0: we are known, accounted for, and cared for one person at a time. Through my service, both in and out of the church, I've learned that even those people who at first seemed insignificant have become some of the most remarkable and uplifting individuals I know. There is wonderful depth, so much to love in every soul. I've always enjoyed the tale of Beauty and the Beast, not only because it is set in France or because I can easily relate to Lumiere's lovely accent, but because of the beautiful truth it illustrates. Belle is taken prisoner in a haunted castle by a fearsome and repulsive beast, who is in fact a young prince trapped by a spell in the body of a terrifying monster. Rather than judging him by his appearance, Belle learns to see beyond it. She comes to understand that the beast's bitterness, rude manners, and sudden anger are only a facade, hiding a wounded soul yearning to love and be loved. Through Belle's patience, personal kindness, and loving care, an astonishing transformation begins, one that starts deep within the beast's soul and ultimately changes even his outward appearance. The spell is broken, and the young prince is restored, bringing great joy to all who gather to celebrate their new king and queen. In a similar way, as we extend Christ-like love to each person we serve, our eyes are opened to their divine potential. We begin to see them as the Lord sees them, mortal souls with the capacity to become exalted beings through the Savior's restoring power and grace. As we care for each soul, we help connect them to the Savior, inviting them to be healed and transformed through his atoning blood. In return, our own lives are blessed, and we become more like the Savior and are filled with great joy. My dear brothers and sisters, as one of his special witnesses, I testify that our Savior Jesus Christ loves us more than we can ever imagine. In the words of the hymn, "For his eye is on the sparrow, and I know he watches me." May we follow the Lord's perfect example and learn to love all and to love each, just as he does. In the name of Jesus Christ, amen.
1: Gerald Cossé from the April 4th, 2026 General Conference. The Sounds of Sunday for August 30th, 2026, Hour 5. Setting the tone for your Sabbath day, we thank you for joining us on this fifth Sunday of August. This is Carl Watkins. These are the Sounds of Sunday.

0: Brett Raymond on the Sounds of Sunday with Hold On, the Light Will Come from Michael McLean. Before that, the Tabernacle Choir and Orchestra performed The Impossible Dream. And we opened the hour with the Angie Killian Chorus singing Ready to Rise from Angie Killian. We thank you once again for joining us. Solomon declared, "Children's children are the crown of old men, and the glory of children are their fathers." Proverbs chapter 17. So our children must be recognized as God's gift of increase to us, bringing us joy in this life and for all eternity. This hour, Glenn Rawson shares a related personal experience here on the Sounds of Sunday. Next, Heather Prusy sings Come Home. Songwriter Sally DeFord tells us the story behind the recording.
1: The song Come Home actually is not one that I composed. That one was composed by Michael Moody, who was the chairman of the Church Music Committee for a while, and he's just an amazing man. And the words were done by Penelope Moody Allen. And so Michael asked me if I would arrange that one and put that one on my website so people could have it for download. Well, I met Heather when I was standing in a ward choir practice going through some music that we were working on, and this was this cute girl's first Sunday in the ward. And as we stood there and practiced, I started listening and hearing this voice behind me. And the more I listened, the more I thought, whoa, this one's amazing. And so after we finished with the practice, I turned around and said, "Hey, I don't know you. You're new in the ward. Would you come with me down to the Relief Society room?" And she just looked at me like I was insane, but she went with me, and I sat down on the piano, and I said, "Okay, sing." And she just looked at me and said, "Who are you?" And so I got her to sing for me, and we started working together, and that's just been amazing fun because she is incredible.

I'm leaving heaven now to come to earth to be with you. And will you tell my mommy that I love her too? And someday soon, I'll be with you.

0: with Leaving Heaven. Before that, Lex de Azevedo performed Love Is Spoken Here. 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
1: This is a moment to reflect on divinity, as Elder Gary E. Stevenson reminds us that God is our Heavenly Father.
2: Have you ever stood at an empty airport luggage return carousel as it circles endlessly, wondering if your bag was somehow diverted to Kathmandu? Well, my story had a happy ending. My bag and I were reunited, but the experience got me thinking. You may have heard a report from Osaka, Japan, about the Kansai International Airport's world record. Something almost unbelievable. After 30 years of operation and processing hundreds of millions of pieces of cargo, carry-ons, and cases, this airport has not lost one item of luggage, not one single piece. As I reflect on these experiences, I find myself contemplating a moment of trust far more sacred than checking a bag. In a reverent way, I wonder what it is like for a loving Heavenly Father to send His most precious belongings, His children, away from their heavenly home, knowing they must pass through challenges of mortality. I suppose His comfort is knowing that they do not travel alone. Parents, family, leaders, friends, ministering brothers and sisters, you and me serve as stewards of His most precious possessions. How beloved and precious His children are to Him. And how beloved and blessed are those who care for and nurture others. And yet the feeling is recognizable, entrusting what is precious into the care of others and longing for its safe return. This evokes memories of familiar scenes, a mother, father at a curb or platform, bidding farewell to their student or soldier. Years of training, preparation, and prayer culminating a moment of placing the cherished possession into the care of others, trusting conscientious stewards to care for their son or daughter through the duration of their journey until they're reunited. In a much holier way, our Heavenly Father also places a claim upon us, not as a label on a handle, but as a divine truth written on the heart. You are mine. I know you. You're not alone. I have not forgotten you. I intend to bring you home. This is more than logistics. This is redemption.
1: That was an excerpt from Elder Gary E. Stevenson's talk, Lost Luggage, Redeemed Souls. This is a moment to reflect.
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The Sounds of Sunday for August 30th, 2026, Hour 5. Welcome back. From Sarah Lynn Beryl, here's Allie Gardner of BYU Noteworthy on the Sounds of Sunday.

This is the Sounds of Sunday, and I'm Glenn Rawson. Thank you for joining us. The psalmist said, "Children are an heritage of the Lord, and happy is the man that hath many of them." Not long ago, I was sitting in a church meeting with my youngest daughter, my four-year-old, on my lap. The congregation was singing. My daughter, not terribly interested in singing, became fascinated with my pocket hymnal, which has my name embossed on the front. She reached up and grabbed my head and pulled it down where she could speak in my ear. "Daddy, whose name is that?" "Well, that's my name, honey. See," I said, whispering, "Glenn Rawson." My daughter is very matter-of-fact and minces no words. "That's not your name," she said. "It's not?" "No." Suddenly, I was very curious to know who my daughter thought I was. So I asked, "Well, then what is my name?" She didn't even hesitate. "It's Daddy." It's hard to describe how that statement tugged on my heartstrings, but it did. Still, I felt that she ought to know that all daddies have other names too. So I said, "Well, that's true, honey, but I also have another name. It's Glenn Ra-" "No," she said firmly. "Your name is Daddy." I gave up trying to change her mind. I just smiled and hugged her. Since that time, the name Daddy has become more special to me. My hope is that as time goes on, she never becomes too old to think of me as her daddy.

Broken bread feeds man for one more day. Broken storms yield light. The break of day heals night.

0: The Sounds of Sunday and Kenneth Cope with Broken. Before that, the Tabernacle Choir and Orchestra performed I Am a Child of God. And Julie's Women's Choir sang Written on Our Hearts from Julie Turnbull. The Glenn Rawson story was called Daddy, with scoring music from the Old Testament video songs I'll Trust in the Lord. 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This is Carl Watkins. Thanks for listening. Please remember that the fate of America is in the hands of God. Please pray for our leaders, for the survival of our Constitution, and pray for the return of our Savior to bring eternal peace to this troubled world. We begin next hour with Brendy Quadra and Grace Parson singing For Such a Time as This. Now here's Stephen Perry on The Sounds of Sunday.
1: Today on The Good Word, we're talking about the benefits of failure and a different kind of sacrifice. As much as we hate to admit it, research shows that the best way to learn is to fail. Whether that means failing to remember a fact you need to memorize for a school test, or confronting an uncomfortable truth while being tested by life, it's easier to internalize a failure. Effective learning is allowing yourself to make dozens of small losses in a safe environment. Most of us have a built-in fear of failure or losing anything, whether it's tangible or not, which is why this works. Controlled anxiety and stresses are what push our brains to grow, as long as they're not too big to paralyze us with inaction. The deliberate use of loss to push growth is found in education, in exercise, and even in the gospel. By no means does God want us to become discouraged while we pursue the high standard He's given us, but all of our progress can't be smooth sailing, and one path to growth that He's historically given His people is the offering of sacrifice. Willingly giving up some of the fruit of our labor teaches us to survive on less because we don't have it. More importantly, we're asked to learn humility, and in Psalm 51, it points to the real reason behind any commandment. God isn't trying to force His people to suffer, but to turn to Him. O Lord, open Thou my lips, and my mouth shall show forth Thy praise. For Thou desirest not sacrifice, else I would give it. Thou delightest not in burnt offering. The sacrifices of God are a broken spirit, a broken and a contrite heart, O God, Thou wilt not despise. With all the emphasis placed on burnt offerings by the law of Moses, those who truly understood the commandments knew that sacrifice wasn't the point. All that instruction on how and when and what to offer up was a method for the Israelites to learn what loss felt like. If they turned their hearts to God, they would take that feeling and turn it into progress towards the Lord's high expectations. God matches those high expectations with an outpouring of love, healing, and strengthening the broken heart. God doesn't need sacrifices pouring in to prove His power. Any offering we're asked to make or a commandment that we're asked to follow ends up being for our benefit. The Lord isn't dependent on how many followers He has or the number of churches that dot the land. He's powerful in His own right. But His work on the earth is to guide us, His children, to eternal life, a work that requires changing our hearts. If we're to have lasting faith in God, then we have to be willing to follow Him wherever He leads, not letting our own pride overtake our judgment. Humility protects us from the blindness that comes from trying to see heavenly things with a mortal perspective. We're here in mortality for the chance to grow, something that can only come when we allow ourselves to make the mistakes and imperfections life carries with it. We give up our mortal concerns and we sacrifice what we value above the Lord so that He can take care of the rest. The ultimate goal of God's plan is perfecting His children, but He can only lead us through such heights if we turn our hearts and our minds over to Him. And He knows better than anyone how to care for us, and we are safer in no other hands. And that's the good word.
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3: This is Glenn Rawson. 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
0: The Sounds of Sunday for August 30th, 2026, Hour 1. Welcome once again, and thank you for joining us on this fifth Sunday of August. This is Carl Watkins. These are the Sounds of Sunday.

The Tabernacle Choir on the Sounds of Sunday with How Great Thou Art. And we open the hour with Brindy Quadra and Grace Parsons singing For Such a Time as This from Julie Turnbull. Next, the Janice Capperi Chorus sings Surround Yourself with Joy. And we thank you once again for tuning in. These six things doth the Lord hate, yea, seven are an abomination unto him: a proud look, a lying tongue, and hands that shed innocent blood, and heart that deviseth wicked imaginations, feet that be swift in running to mischief, a false witness that speaketh lies, and he that soweth discord among brethren. Proverbs chapter 6. There was a woman named Jezebel who indulged in all six of these things which the Lord hates, and she sowed discord among brethren, which totaled seven, an abomination unto God. This hour, Glenn Rawson tells her story, including the consequences that followed, here on the Sounds of Sunday.

0: The Sounds of Sunday and Spencer Forsee with Here I Am from EFY 2015. Before that, Josh Page performed I Know That My Redeemer Lives. This is Carl Watkins thanking you for listening. 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Next, the Stephen Hall Chorus sings By His Stripes, followed by Glenn Rawson on The Sounds of Sunday.
1: This is a moment to reflect on spiritual endurance, as Elder David A. Bednar reminds us that Christ will strengthen us.
2: I have participated in competitive athletics since I was a young boy, and running has been an essential element of my physical conditioning. Over the years, I have developed a love-hate relationship with running. I love the physical benefits and mental exhilaration provided by regular workouts, but I hate the sore muscles, aching lungs, and exhaustion. As I have come to the end of many of my long-distance runs, I have exhorted myself to push on, hang on, and endure to the end. In relation to physical exercise, the word endure suggests maintaining intense physical and mental effort over an extended period of time. Many of us also may associate the word endure with the unpleasant drudgery of routine work and responsibilities. But in a spiritual context, enduring is far more than merely persevering tenaciously to complete demanding duties or challenges. I pray for the assistance of the Holy Ghost as we consider a higher and holier understanding of what it means to endure to the end as lifelong disciples of the Lord Jesus Christ. The Savior's restored gospel invites us to be spiritually transformed, not merely to improve our behavior. As we align our character, desires, actions, and what we truly love more closely with God's will, the Savior can bring about a comprehensive and complete change in us. Significantly, the word endure is used in the Scriptures to define and describe charity. For example, charity endureth forever, suffereth long, seeketh not her own, beareth all things, endureth all things. Charity never faileth. That whoso is found possessed of the spiritual gift of charity at the last day, it shall be well with him. Note the double meaning of the word of in this verse. We can possess charity, but ultimately charity should possess us.
1: That was an excerpt from Elder David A. Bednar's talk, All Who Have Endured Valiantly. This is a moment to reflect.
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4: 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That happens all over the world. So this January 2027, we're going to go to Hawaii and do it again. 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

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The Sounds of Sunday for August 30th, 2026, Hour 1. Welcome back. Here's the Stephen Hall Chorus on the Sounds of Sunday.

I'm Glenn Rawson, and thank you for joining us this Sabbath day. It was once wisely observed that our Heavenly Father is more boundless in His mercies than we are ready to believe or receive, and at the same time, more terrible to the workers of iniquity, more awful in the execution of His punishments than we are apt to suppose Him to be. End of quote. Well, may I illustrate. By the time of the prophet Hosea in the Old Testament,

The nation of Israel had sunk to such wickedness that they were only days away from awful destruction at the hands of Assyria. Now, what had brought the chosen people of the Lord to such a moment as this? Well, it began years before when Israel's king, Ahab, married Jezebel. This is the story of Jezebel. She was a Phoenician princess. When she married Ahab, she brought with her her worship, the idolatrous worship of Baal. Not only that, she stirred up her husband, the scriptures say, to all manner of the grossest wickedness. And of course, Ahab went right along, and as Ahab went, so went his people. Eventually, they came to the point where they halted between two opinions. Now, great struggles such as these not only illuminate terrible villains, Jezebel, but they also glorify great heroes. These were the days of Elijah. Well, in addition to introducing idolatry, Jezebel also slew the prophets of the Lord, and there are few things that anger the Lord more than that. She even tried to kill Elijah, causing him to have to run for his life. Theft, adultery, murder, blasphemy, and the like was the way of Jezebel. And finally, the Lord had had enough. "Thus saith the Lord," he said through Elijah, "the dogs shall eat Jezebel by the wall of Jezreel." That's an awful prophecy. Sometime later, the Lord sent a man named Jehu to fulfill it. He rode into Jezreel. From a second-story window, Jezebel saw him coming and taunted him. Jehu called up to Jezebel's servants also in the window, "Throw her out." And they did, and she fell two stories to the street below. Jehu and his men then rode their horses over her body again and again until the despicable queen was dead. Now, when they came back later to bury her, nothing remained. The dogs had devoured her. In fulfillment of the Lord's decree, Jezebel was dead. Dung in the field. Now, why in the world does the Bible preserve such a gruesome, awful story? Well, because yes, the Lord is merciful, loving, and kind, but do not forget, He is also just, and His punishments can be terrible. Never, ever trifle with him, ever.

0: The Sounds of Sunday and Strive to Be and Nick Day with a great work, the 2021 youth theme. Before that, Lori Kerrigan sang Standing at the Door, and the Tabernacle Choir and Orchestra performed Redeemer of Israel. The Glenn Rawson story was called Jezebel, with scoring music from Free Music Tracks, Life Path. 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Next, Jennifer Joy Wilson and Craig Long sing He's Always There. As we begin next hour, now here's Stephen Perry on The Sounds of Sunday.
1: Today on The Good Word, we're talking about learning to trust others and where peace can grow. To ensure justice and fairness for both sides, a defense attorney has to protect their client within the bounds of the law. Courtroom dramas will tell you that the trust between an attorney and a client is essential. And that tends to be true in reality. The lawyer has to trust that the defendant is telling the truth, and the client has to trust their attorney to guide them through the legal process. That trust is rarely perfect in practice, but it does illustrate how the best defense isn't being isolated. Instead, true safety comes from building confidence in each other. Not everybody you meet will be worth your trust. The difficulty with human relationships has always been trying to tell where to invest our confidence, since it's impossible to fully know any other person. So we do our best. We get to know a person, and then we leave the rest up to chance, always with the slight possibility we could be wrong. But our relationship with God is different. He'll never betray any of His children, no matter how faithless we might prove to be. Even in our mistakes, He doesn't drop His promises. As we hear in Psalm 62, there is no one more worthy of trust than God, who becomes the most sure source of relief, no matter our pains and sores. My soul, wait thou only upon God, for my expectation is from Him. He only is my rock and my salvation. He is my defense. I shall not be moved. In God is my salvation and my glory. The rock of my strength and my refuge is in God. Trust in Him at all times, ye people. Pour out your heart before Him. God is a refuge for us. Trust comes before any protection that the Lord can provide. He wants us, His people, to learn faith, and so He asks us to trust Him even before we know for sure we can. That's the opposite of our interactions with most other people, where we determine whether a person is trustworthy before we give them our confidence. But the Lord promises us much more than another mortal man or woman could, helping us reach greater potential through His gospel and His commandments. We have to exercise faith first, and that faith can only be found through standing with God. We're often asked to move with shifting tides of opinions and trends. Finding solid ground to stand on is harder than simply believing. God's invitation to stand in His refuge is not idle, since we'll always need a place of comfort to return to, and He offers to become a port or a harbor that we can trust, where we can always return no matter how buffeted we are by the weather of the mortal world. God's people are encouraged to give sanctuary whenever they're able, mostly because we've experienced the same through our God. Once His disciples come to know peace through Him who loves us, we are commanded to return that same love, becoming places of refuge ourselves. The Lord uses His children to spread lasting peace to all, since peace and love are not things that need to be jealously guarded, but can be shared. And as we come to learn of the Lord as a peacemaker, a defender, and advocate, we'll develop those traits within ourselves as well. He wants us to become like Him, and He is best known for His love and for being trustworthy. And that's the good word.
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0: 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There has never been a nation like the United States of America. 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George Washington, John Adams, Nathan Hale, Henry Knox, Horatio Gates, Israel Putnam, Benedict Arnold, and many others all come to life for a new generation of Americans. Learn of the miracles from divine providence that were involved in the creation of one nation under God. 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Frozen food lasts indefinitely, or until we lose power. 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
0: 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In 1987, the prophet Ezra Taft Benson stated,
13: "Unfortunately, we as a nation have apostatized in various degrees from different constitutional principles as proclaimed by the inspired founders. We are fast approaching that moment prophesied by Joseph Smith when he said, 'Even this nation will be on the very verge of crumbling to pieces and tumbling to the ground. And when the Constitution is upon the brink of ruin, this people will be the staff upon which the nation shall lean, and they shall bear the Constitution away from the very verge of destruction.'"
0: Those words are no less binding on us today than the words of Moroni from over 2,000 years ago. 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I'm Carl Watkins. 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

The Tabernacle Choir on the Sounds of Sunday, conducted by John Williams and Alan and Marilyn Bergman, with America, the Dream Goes On. We open the hour with Jennifer Joy Wilson and Craig Long singing He's Always There. Next, Roger Hoffman sings In the Hollow of Thy Hand from the best of Janis Cap-Perry. And we thank you once again for tuning in. The wise King Solomon wrote, A merry heart doeth good like a medicine, but a broken spirit drieth the bones. Proverbs chapter 17. And again, Jesus commanded us to be of good cheer, even in the face of disaster. Consider that the very act of faith itself requires a positive attitude or cheerfulness. Indeed, a merry heart doeth good like a medicine. This hour, Glenn Rawson illustrates with a personal related experience here on the Sounds of Sunday.

0: The Sounds of Sunday and Madeline Page with Daughters of God from EFY 2018. Before that, Paul Cardall performed Be Still My Soul. This is Carl Watkins. Thanks for listening. We invite you to visit us at soundsofsunday.com. See the inspirational videos we have posted on our homepage, including the Divinely Inspired Constitution by President Dallin H. Oaks and What is America's True Form of Government? Both excellent commentaries on the Constitution. Next, Kristen Bodine Scott and Yafet Bustos sing The Miracle, followed by Glenn Rawson on The Sounds of Sunday.
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2: I am grateful to be with you at this time when we can remember again the Savior's comfort to his apostles, as he knew that he would have to leave them alone without him to lead, protect, and succor them in their perils. It was at that Last Supper that he gave those faithful disciples a promise which continues to comfort and encourage his faithful disciples today, in whatever difficulties we face in our own lives. He said, "Peace I leave with you, my peace I give unto you. Not as the world giveth, give I unto you. Let not your heart be troubled, neither let it be afraid." The world today seems to be in commotion. There are wars and rumors of wars. The economies of whole continents seem to be faltering. Prophesied wickedness seems to be accelerating as the Savior's return draws nearer. Yet, despite turmoil and difficulty, faithful Latter-day Saints in hardship across the world have flooded heaven with prayers. In public and in private, they are petitioning the Lord for help, for comfort, for direction, and personal peace for those they love. You may have seen in your congregations and in your homes that prayers have not only been more numerous, but more heartfelt, turning to Heavenly Father in fervent prayer when the world seems chaotic. It is as old as mankind. In times of fear, tragedy, danger, trouble, or illness, people often turn to God in prayer. His beloved Son, Jesus Christ, in whose name we pray, he lives, he knows us, watches over us, and cares for us.
1: That was an excerpt from President Henry B. Eyring's talk, Prayers for Peace. This is a moment to reflect.
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Welcome back. Here are Kristen Bodine Scott and Yaphet Bustos on The Sounds of Sunday.

Welcome to the Sounds of Sunday. This is Glenn Rawson. In our daily struggle to overcome the big sins, once in a while it helps to remember the little ones too. So I begin with a question. Where would we be if God got offended as often as some of us do? Some time ago, I was with a group of young friends. After several hours of intense meetings, we decided to get out of the cabin and have a good old-fashioned football game, girls and all. Now picture, if you can, a dozen or so people bundled to the hilt in winter clothing in a tackle football game in several feet of snow. I was, by far, the old man of the group, but I joined in. On one of the first plays, I caught a pass and was instantly knocked off my feet into a snowdrift. They had no mercy for the old man. Well, the game went on. The competition was fierce and the hits were hard. The girls in the group tackled as hard as they got tackled. I'm sure all of us got our chimes rung a few times, but no one complained and we had a good time. The most noteworthy thing to me was that no matter how hard they got hit or whitewashed in the snow, no one got angry, not even close. At the conclusion of the game, as we were walking back to the cabin, tired and cold, one of the guys, still feeling rambunctious, tackled one of the girls and, in spite of her protests, buried her face deep in the snow. She came up spitting and sputtering. I thought she's going to hit him. He jumped up laughing and went after another girl and similarly whitewashed her. Now, just a few minutes later, one of the guys had stripped off all of his snow clothes and was standing on the porch in socks, gym shorts, and a t-shirt, when along came our problem child again and shoved him out into the deep snow, forcing him to do the cold toe two-step. I watched all this with keen interest to see how my three wronged friends would react. Would they get offended? To my surprise and delight, none of the three got angry, and they had had more than sufficient provocation. But each of them, and I watched this, each of them made a decision to shake off not only the snow, but the anger. They chose to laugh, and they went on and forgot it. In spite of 14 hours together in cramped quarters with intense interaction, we were better friends at the end of the day than at the beginning. Why? And this is a key. A lot of laughing and no offense taken. And my dear friends, being offended is natural. But that's just it. It is of the natural man, not the divine man. If we want to, and by the grace of God, we may become quick to laugh, slow to anger, and a light unto the world. After all, getting offended is just like getting a head cold. It's just like what my grandmother used to say. It just makes snots out of people.

0: The Sounds of Sunday and Janie Killian, Abby Lervoid, Carter Killian, and the Angie Killian Chorus with Aaliyah Hona. Before that, the Tabernacle Choir and Orchestra performed Faith in Every Footstep, and Debbie West Coon and Justin Williams sang You Are Loved. The Glenn Rawson story was called Whitewashed, with scoring music from Michael Levitt. For the transcript, go to soundsofsunday.com and select transcripts at the top of the page. Please stay tuned. We begin next hour with Jerrica Jameson singing No Matter What You've Done. Now here's Stephen Perry on The Sounds of Sunday.
1: On today's Good Word, we're talking about finding guidance and protection through connection and long-range communication. Before modern building techniques, any architecture that was taller than one or two stories was an investment for the future. Long-standing structures had to be built from stone, which would take a great deal of time and effort to quarry. Up through the Renaissance, great buildings like cathedrals and castles were expected to take decades to build, often being completed long after the designer's death. Something as tall and complex as a tower, taller than it is wide, could only be built in a large town or city. But a tower in a community meant both protection and communication. Sentries at the top could see further for enemies or signal across far distances faster than traveling by foot. And bells at the top of towers don't have to fight the noise along the ground to reach the ears of everyone in town. Mass communication isn't the same problem it used to be. But communication continues to be a central driving force of society. Being understood by the right people in the right context is a complex combination of skill and luck. We look for those who understand us and who we understand. And though it takes dedication, our relationship with the Lord is built on the same principles of communication as any other important connection. It must have been a very desperate moment for the psalmist when they penned Psalm 61, conveying desperation to find and speak to the Lord. The psalmist uses a range of distinct images to portray the protection found in God, turning the feelings of the Spirit into poetry that any of us can understand. From the end of the earth will I cry unto thee. When my heart is overwhelmed, lead me to the rock that is higher than I. For thou hast been a shelter for me and a strong tower from the enemy. I will abide in thy tabernacle forever. I will trust in the covert of thy wings. In their place high above it all, a tower can allow its occupants to step away from the noisy day-to-day and see further around than the view they could have on the ground. Our communication with the Lord can take the same shape. We pray to rise above the distractions that clamor for our attention and help us focus on something heavenly. When we reach out to the Lord, we stretch ourselves further than we reach normally, allowing for the long-range communication that's necessary to reach such great heights. Communication becomes the bedrock of our relationship with God, following the patterns of prayer He established. So whether we're seeking guidance or protection, our first step is to seek the Lord in the way He taught us. We might not receive an audible voice from the heavens or a physical visitation, but God still reaches out to the faithful using the undeniable presence of the Holy Ghost. Safety, when we're with the Lord, doesn't mean we'll be spared from every sorrow and every pain. When we signed up for mortality, we agreed to hardships, no matter how righteous we chose to become. God doesn't promise His disciples a perfect life, but He does promise not to leave us alone if we seek Him out. His strength becomes our strength. The knowledge we need will come. The comfort He provides is precisely because we've come to know Him and His purposes more fully, learning of Him as we learn to communicate with heaven. And that's the Good Word.
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11: And it came to pass that he rent his coat, and he took a piece thereof, and wrote upon it, in memory of our God, our religion and freedom, and our peace, our wives and our children. 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
3: 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President Ezra Taft Benson said, "We should understand the Constitution as the founders meant that it should be understood. Such understanding is essential if we are to preserve what God has given us." For years, we have heard of the role the elders could play in saving the Constitution from total destruction. But how can the elders be expected to save it if they have not studied it and are not sure if it is being destroyed or what is destroying it? Have we read the Federalist Papers? Are we reading the Constitution and pondering it? Are we aware of its principles? Are we abiding by these principles and teaching them to others? Could we defend the Constitution? Can we recognize when a law is constitutionally unsound? Do we know what the prophets have said about the Constitution and the threats to it? End quote. For more information, go to athread.org. athread.org.
0: The Sounds of Sunday for August 30th, 2026, Hour 3. Special music for a special day. And we thank you once again for joining us. This is Carl Watkins. It's the last Sunday of August. These are the Sounds of Sunday.

0: The Tabernacle Choir and Orchestra on the Sounds of Sunday with Lead Kindly Light. We open the hour with Jerrica Jameson singing No Matter What You've Done from Joneel Bravo. And next, Fran Spark sings If It's Love from A Time to Love. We thank you once again for joining us. The prophet Mosiah declared, "Believe in God, believe that He is, and that He created all things, both in heaven and in earth. Believe that He has all wisdom and all power, both in heaven and in earth. Believe that man doth not comprehend all the things which the Lord can comprehend." Mosiah chapter 4. Sometimes we tend to put God in a box in order to make Him more comprehensible. But this begets the false conception that God's power is finite. This hour, Glenn Rawson shares a related story here on the Sounds of Sunday.
1: From Margaret Anderson, American publisher. In real love, you want the other person's good. In romantic love, you want the other person's good.

future holds for us, let us have a relationship that will leave us only good memories and a good conscience. Let us remember the Lord's request, love one another as I have loved

0: The Sounds of Sunday and Nick Day with Your Day. Before that, Jason Tonioli performed I Stand All Amazed. This is Carl Watkins thanking you for listening. 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Next, Wayne Burton and Rebecca Lopez sing One by One. Then we'll hear from Glenn Rawson here on The Sounds of Sunday.
1: This is a moment to reflect on serving like Christ, as Sister Kristen M. Yee encourages us to serve as Christ would.
2: I briefly shared how the transformative power of the Savior's atonement changed my father. Today, I would like to tell you a little more about how that change began. My father hit a very low point in his life when two ministering brothers began to visit him. This continued for 3 years. I remember seeing changes in my father during that time. He became aware and attentive to the needs of others. He took better care of his health. He began to care about his relationship with God, and subsequently all the relationships in his life. The change was real. He now had the Spirit with him, and I felt it. Bless this ministering couple for helping my dad. They didn't judge him for where he was in his life. They walked with him and helped him to develop his relationship with God. They are still my father's closest and dearest friends. Because these humble and devoted disciples of the Savior quietly ministered to a seemingly lost and dejected man, my family and I have been eternally blessed. When we minister, we are helping to answer each other's prayers. We are the Savior's hands. Oh, how I am grateful for all those who have blessed families like mine by ministering with compassion. He has promised blessings and divine help for you and your family as you exercise your faith to serve him. We may not be able to fix difficult or heartbreaking circumstances as we hope. Some changes are not ours to make, but we can choose to love and minister as the Savior would. Ministering by the Spirit invites the Savior's healing into our lives and the lives of those we minister to. I often find peace, clarity, healing, and purpose when I minister. I find the Savior when I minister. This is by divine design. Ministering is truly loving and caring for others as the Savior would. It is a way of being, is the way of our Savior, Jesus Christ. When we minister as he would, we begin to think, feel, and love as he would. Our Father in heaven carries out his eternal work by ministering to the individual needs of his children, one by one. The Savior showed us this pattern often during his mortal ministry as he compassionately blessed, healed, and cared for the one. He invites us to do likewise, to minister in individual and personal ways, ways that help us to feel the love of God.
1: That was an excerpt from Sister Kristen M. Yee's talk, Ministering, That Ye Love One Another As I Have Loved You. This is a moment to reflect.
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4: This is Glenn Rawson. 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

0: 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The Church of Jesus Christ of Latter-day Saints has announced the following Sunday meeting schedule change beginning September 6th. Sacrament meeting will begin at its normal time for 60 minutes. This will be followed by a 5-minute recess and primary for 55 minutes, or Sunday school for 25 minutes, followed by a 5-minute recess and Priesthood Relief Society and other auxiliaries for 25 minutes. This schedule begins in September. The Sounds of Sunday for August 30th, 2026, Hour 3. Welcome back. From his album Times Like These, here's Wayne Burton with Rebecca Lopez on The Sounds of Sunday.
1: Frozen clouds of winter hid the morning sun. At the river's edge, our hopes were swept away.

Welcome to the Sounds of Sunday. I'm Glenn Rawson. Richard L. Evans once said, "He who ceases to pray loses a great friendship." That statement is true. And like all friendships, even ours with our Heavenly Father takes time and effort on our part to develop. It doesn't come naturally. Misunderstandings must be corrected, and doubt and even laziness must be overcome. I like this story from the life of a young friend of mine. As a small child, she shared a room with her sister. As they would go to bed at night, she would either make sure she said her prayers first, or she would wait until her sister was finished. In her childlike innocence, she believed that if she and her sister were praying at the same time, Heavenly Father would get confused, wouldn't understand, or would ignore her entirely. She wanted His full and undivided attention. Well, since then, my friend has come to understand that she always has His undivided attention. In her own words, "I still don't know how He can be aware of us all, hear us all, and know us all at the same time, but I know He can."

Joy Gardner on the Sounds of Sunday, Will He Really Answer Me? Now here are Kenneth Cope, Julie D'Acevedo, and Micah Webb.

The destiny of man and of nations is always being decided. Is it not time that God sent out a great army to revive a dying world? We may not be responsible for past generations, but we cannot escape the full responsibility for this one. Our time has come. And though we may not remember this hour, this commitment, we must not fail. When in doubt, we must look upward. When we fall, we must seek mercy. For this is our charge, our privilege, our sacred duty, to gather our brothers and sisters and return with honor.

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0: The Sounds of Sunday and Jenny Jordan Frogley with The Answers Not in Washington from the Orrin Hatch Janis Kap-Hary album Heal Our Land. Before that, the Tabernacle Choir and Orchestra performed I'm Trying to Be Like Jesus. And Kenneth Cope, Julie D'Acevedo, and Michael Webb sang Return with Honor from EFY 1995. The Glenn Rossin story was called Prayer, with scoring music from Marshall McDonald, In Him I Rest. 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Please stay tuned. Next, Sarah and Camry Arkell sing God Gives Thanks for You as we begin next hour. And now here's Stephen Perry on The Sounds of Sunday.
1: Today on The Good Word, we're talking about staying together in music and in faith. In music, the only way to keep multiple instruments and performers together is having a shared time signature and a tempo. The piano can't be in 4/4 at 80 beats per minute, while a violin is racing ahead at 110 beats per minute in 3/4 time. Across different sheets of music and parts, the shared time is what keeps the music sounding organized and playing together instead of total chaos. The Israelites, like any people trying to follow God, were plagued by a persistent issue. No matter how faithful and true one generation would be to the Lord, the next generation had the chance to wreck all that progress. They had to choose. Every generation, every individual, always has the option to choose a different direction, regardless of the tradition they've come from. And like any nation, Israel had centuries of history and customs to tie them together. But what really bound them as a people was their commitment to God. Any nation can be bound together by a common history or land or set of laws, but Israel had a unique mission to act as the kingdom of heaven on earth. In Psalm 78, the special responsibility Israel had to teach their children is emphasized. It wasn't enough just to live righteously. The current generation had a responsibility to the future. For he established a testimony in Jacob and appointed a law in Israel, which he commanded our fathers that they should make them known to their children, that the generation to come might know them, even the children which should be born, who should arise and declare them to their children, that they might set their hope in God and not forget the works of God, but keep his commandments. The goal of the Israelites was more than just making sure their children understood their traditions. They wanted every coming generation to fully lean on the Lord, trusting God with all they had. That was the only way their people had survived so far, and the only way they knew how to survive in the future. The psalmist gives the first step to finding hope in the Lord as learning the works and commandments of God. And the works of the Lord tell us the history of God who has created us, giving us a basis to build faith. Commandments give us an avenue to test that faith, learning for ourselves if the Word of God really applies. Both the problem and the benefit of the progress in faith in the Lord is that it requires every individual to work to know God. We may be able to rely on someone else's faith for a time, but eventually, that won't be enough. Every challenge we meet will require further growth, strength that we have to develop from our own conviction rather than secondhand from someone else. Parents have a responsibility in teaching their children, but anyone who cares for people who come after them has a duty to teach what they know, and in return, it's the children's place to receive the best of what is given them and decide what to take into the future. None of us can control the future or predict it, but having a set of beliefs that have been passed through generations can connect us both to those before and to those after. The Lord guides his people no matter which age we live in, but the choices of an individual or a people can pull them away from him. Faith is equally a community and an individual act, designed to be that way by a God who knows his children need one another and who also values their agency. And that's The Good Word.
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0: There has never been a nation like the United States of America. 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
0: That's GlennRossinStories.com. The Sounds of Sunday for August 30th, 2026, Hour 4. Welcome once again. It's the fifth Sunday of August. We thank you once again for joining us. This is Carl Watkins. 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

0: Andrea Bocelli and the Tabernacle Choir on the Sounds of Sunday with the Lord's Prayer. We open the hour with Sarah and Camry Arkell singing God Gives Thanks for You. Next, Kenneth Cope sings I Will Forgive from the Doctrine and Covenants and Church History video soundtrack. And we thank you once again for joining us. Jesus said, Blessed are they which are persecuted for righteousness' sake, for theirs is the kingdom of heaven. Matthew chapter 5. Sometimes we think that by living righteously, we can avoid opposition and hardships. While righteous living does indeed beget eternal blessings, it also requires sacrifice that may include receiving persecution. This hour, Glenn Rawson explains through a related story about the Savior here on the Sounds of Sunday.
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0: The Sounds of Sunday and Jerrica Jameson, I Can Do All Things in Christ, the 2023 youth theme. 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This is Carl Watkins. 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If you'd like to request a song or get more information about any of our music or submit listener feedback, please email us by using the Contact Us form at the top of the page. 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
1: This is a moment to reflect on putting the Lord first. As Elder Michael John U. Tay teaches that making God our first priority will bring blessings.
2: Following Christ is not a casual or occasional practice. It is a continuous commitment and a way of life that should guide us at all times and in all places. His teachings and his example define the path for every disciple of Jesus Christ, and all are invited to this path. My parents were born in the Philippines, but both of them had Chinese ancestry. Like almost everyone else in the Philippines, they embraced the predominant faith of my native country. And so, our family enjoyed a healthy mix of different family, ethnic, religious practices and traditions that influenced our daily lives. When my parents joined the church, little did they know that they were embracing yet another set of values and traditions. Over time, as our family strived to fully embrace the gospel, my parents discovered that some of our well-loved traditions were not consistent with the gospel culture. It became apparent to them that they needed to make a choice. And so began the difficult undertaking of weeding our family of traditions and cultural practices that were contrary to the gospel culture. You could just imagine the immense pressure they received from family and friends to hold on to certain traditions, even though they were contrary to the gospel. It was a long and difficult process. Even when I left to live on my own, they were still working on it. Although our family was still not perfect, we had come a long way. The gospel of Jesus Christ challenges us to change. Repent is the most frequent message, and repenting means giving up all of our practices, personal, family, ethnic, and national, that are contrary to the commandments of God. The purpose of the gospel is to transform common creatures into celestial citizens, and that requires change. The traditions or culture or way of life of a people inevitably includes some practices that must be changed by those who wish to qualify for God's choicest blessings.
1: That was an excerpt from Elder Michael John U. Tay's talk, Follow the Prophet, He Knows the Way. This is a moment to reflect.
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1: 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The Sounds of Sunday for August 30th, 2026, Hour 4. Welcome back from Suzanne Hodson. Here's Becky Willard on The Sounds of Sunday. I take a

This is Glenn Rawson. I hope you're having a wonderful Sabbath. Thank you for joining us. When life's ironies hurt, when our expectations are cruelly crushed and those we most trust deal us the deepest pain, would you remember this about the Lord Jesus Christ? In his life, he was exposed to greater contradictions than any man that ever lived. Life gave him more disappointments and more cruel ironies than any mortal could have ever borne. So much was the Savior's life a study in irony that Isaiah devoted an entire chapter to it. It is the 53rd. Isaiah said, "He hath no form nor comeliness, and when we see him, there is no beauty that we should desire him." Wouldn't you expect that the Son of God would have looked like a god? Not so. Jesus appeared a normal man. No man ever born was given a greater genetic endowment who appeared more ordinary. "He is despised," Isaiah continued, "and rejected of men." Family, friends, and neighbors, those who should have loved the Savior were those who turned the coldest hearts to him. Oh, how this must have hurt. No man was ever born who more deserved to be welcomed and revered, who was more universally hated and ill-treated. "A man of sorrows and acquainted with grief." Remember those words? Righteousness, my friends, is not a guarantee of peace and happiness. The truth is, the better we do, the more trial mortality will give us. After all, he who had the greatest power by perfection to live happily experienced the deepest anguish. "He hath borne our griefs and carried our sorrows. Yet we did esteem him

He was bruised for our iniquities. The chastisement of our peace was upon him, and with his stripes we are healed. There never lived a man less deserving of punishment who was more punished than he. His hurt, my friend, was your healing. That's an irony. The Lord laid on him the iniquity of us all. Jesus, who knew no sin, became for a moment in time the worst of all sinners. There never lived a man more blamed who lived more blameless. He was oppressed and he was afflicted. Whatever else, Jesus was the freest man who ever lived. His choices never once infringed his agency, yet he surrendered that liberty and became a prisoner for us. No man more free ever was more oppressed than he. He opened not his mouth. He never defended himself. Never, through all of history, could so much have been spoken in a condemned man's defense when so little was. He was cut off, Isaiah said, out of the land of the living. Has there ever lived a man through all the ages with a greater power to live and live nobly, who died more painfully and shamefully than Jesus did? He made his grave with the wicked. Consider that. The Almighty King of heaven and earth came to earth and was sold as a slave, died as a criminal, and buried as the most abject of commoners. The cruelty of that. It pleased the Lord to bruise him. Just think about that. God, who is love and the kindest of all, took his most beloved and favored son and gave him the cruelest burden any man ever bore. That is an irony. My friends, here's the point. Just as Jesus was not what they expected in a Savior, so too are we sometimes shocked when following him leads us where we least expect, to pain we don't deserve, and through disappointments we can scarcely bear. It would be well for you, beloved saint, to sear this sentence into your soul and live by it. I believe in Christ, so come what may. I testify, as you love the Lord, it probably will. But remember this, he who descended below all things rose above all things, as will you.

0: The Sounds of Sunday and Melissa Burke with Bring Forth Your Light. Before that, Barry Hanson sang The Carpenter of Nazareth from Julie Baird. And Mercy River sang My Heavenly Father Loves Me. The Glenn Rawson story was called Powerful Contradictions, with scoring music from Marvin Goldstein, My Favorite Songs. 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
1: 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So this January 2027, we're going to go to Hawaii and do it again. 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
2: Some time ago, a journalist asked me this simple yet profound question. What have you come to know more fully since your call as an apostle? My response came instantly. I've learned that I can love even more. Over the past few months, my wife Valerie and I have been deeply moved by the outpouring of love and prayers from saints around the world. Through you, my dear brothers and sisters, we have felt the love of God more intensely than ever before in our lives. And in response, our own ability to love has grown in ways we never expected. Christ-like love grows and multiplies as it is shared. When we show others the pure love of Christ, they come to recognize more fully how deeply the Lord cares for them. And in turn, their own capacity to love is enlarged and strengthened. Years ago, while spending peaceful time in the beautiful countryside, I stepped outside after the sunset to rest on a lounge chair. The night was so dark that I could hardly see anything. Instinctively, I looked up and noticed a tiny flickering point of light, then another. As my eyes adjusted to the darkness, the sky filled with stars. I thought, this is like our relationship with God. Some think He's distant, and life feels heavy as a result. But if they pause to reflect on His presence in their lives, they will find that He is near, quietly present, far closer than they imagine. As I pondered this idea, a question from one of David's Psalms came to mind. When I consider thy heavens, the work of thy fingers, the moon and the stars, what is man that thou art mindful of him? The answer that follows is deeply comforting. Thou hast made him a little lower than the angels and hast crowned him with glory and honor. This is the miracle of God's relationship with us. The universe is vast, beyond comprehension, yet every soul carries infinite worth in the eyes of our Creator. Though we may seem small in a physical sense, each of us is personally known, remembered, and loved by our eternal Father and by His Son, Jesus Christ. In 1905, after a conversation with a friend who had long endured serious health challenges, Sevilla D. Martin found inspiration for the beloved hymn, His Eye is on the Sparrow. When Sevilla asked her friend how she avoided discouragement, she replied, "How can I be discouraged when my Father watches the sparrows and I know He loves and cares for me? Her words echo the Savior's teaching that no sparrow falls without the Father's notice, and that even the very hairs of our head are all numbered. And O'Neill A. Maxwell added that the God who governs galaxies also guides our personal lives. God is in the details, he said. He knows and loves each and all of mankind. I bear witness of this truth. God and His Son Jesus Christ love all, and they love each. While studying scriptures in English, I noticed dozens of verses in which the words all and each or every appear together. For example, we learn in Mosiah, He, speaking of the Lord, remembereth every creature of His creating, and He will make Himself manifest to all. The word all speaks to the universal reach of God's love. The word each or every testifies of His power to care for each individual soul. This dual reality is most clearly manifested in Jesus Christ's atonement. All sons and daughters of God, without exception, will receive a full opportunity to access its supernal blessings. Yet, it is a remarkably intimate gift, tailored to each individual's needs and applied to one person at a time. As disciples of Jesus Christ, we bear witness of Him whenever we share His love with all around us and help it take root in each person we meet. To love all and to love each are not two different kinds of love, but the same divine love expressed on two scales, one expansive enough to embrace the whole world and the other personal enough to notice a single individual with unique needs, circumstances, and life story. First, loving all. Are we selective or exclusive in determining who deserves our love, or do we extend Christ-like love to all with whom we associate? The Lord asks, if ye salute your brethren only, what do ye more than others? To Him, all people upon this earth are our neighbors. There are no strangers or outcasts, only brothers and sisters. The prophet Joseph Smith taught that a man filled with the love of God is not content with blessing his family alone, but ranges through the whole world, anxious to bless the whole human race. Discipleship was never meant to be a comfortable circle of familiar friends focused on their own interests. Rather, our congregations are a beautiful mosaic enriched by diverse backgrounds, cultures, and experiences, yet united in devotion to Christ. Service and the church expands our circle of love and widens our associations. We meet people from all walks of life, new friends, brothers and sisters in need, recent converts, and missionary or ministering companions. We don't serve only those we already love. Rather, we come to love people as we serve them. Second, loving each. Do we interact superficially with others, or do we genuinely seek to know and care for each person we meet? Though He was often surrounded by multitudes, the Savior always gave His full attention to the one sheep, one leper, one Samaritan woman, one little child, one soul at a time. In His love, no one was ever lost in the crowd. Likewise, in the Church of Jesus Christ, there should be no anonymity. As we enter the fold of Christ through sacred covenants, we are known, accounted for, and cared for, one person at a time. Through my service, both in and out of the church, I've learned that even those people who at first seemed insignificant have become some of the most remarkable and uplifting individuals I know. There is wonderful depth, so much to love in every soul. I've always enjoyed the tale of Beauty and the Beast, not only because it is set in France or because I can easily relate to Lumiere's lovely accent, but because of the beautiful truth it illustrates. Belle is taken prisoner in a haunted castle by a fearsome and repulsive beast, who is in fact a young prince trapped by a spell in the body of a terrifying monster. Rather than judging him by his appearance, Belle learns to see beyond it. She comes to understand that the beast's bitterness, rude manners, and sudden anger are only a facade, hiding a wounded soul yearning to love and be loved. Through Belle's patience, personal kindness, and loving care, an astonishing transformation begins, one that starts deep within the beast's soul and ultimately changes even his outward appearance. The spell is broken, and the young prince is restored, bringing great joy to all who gather to celebrate their new king and queen. In a similar way, as we extend Christ-like love to each person we serve, our eyes are opened to their divine potential. We begin to see them as the Lord sees them, mortal souls with the capacity to become exalted beings through the Savior's restoring power and grace. As we care for each soul, we help connect them to the Savior, inviting them to be healed and transformed through his atoning blood. In return, our own lives are blessed, and we become more like the Savior and are filled with great joy. My dear brothers and sisters, as one of his special witnesses, I testify that our Savior Jesus Christ loves us more than we can ever imagine. In the words of the hymn, "For his eye is on the sparrow, and I know he watches me." May we follow the Lord's perfect example and learn to love all and to love each, just as he does. In the name of Jesus Christ, amen.
0: Gerald Cossé from the April 4th, 2026 General Conference. The Sounds of Sunday for August 30th, 2026, Hour 5. Setting the tone for your Sabbath day, we thank you for joining us on this fifth Sunday of August. This is Carl Watkins. These are the Sounds of Sunday.

0: Brett Raymond on the Sounds of Sunday with Hold On, the Light Will Come from Michael McLean. Before that, the Tabernacle Choir and Orchestra performed The Impossible Dream. And we opened the hour with the Angie Killian Chorus singing Ready to Rise from Angie Killian. We thank you once again for joining us. Solomon declared, "Children's children are the crown of old men, and the glory of children are their fathers." Proverbs chapter 17. So our children must be recognized as God's gift of increase to us, bringing us joy in this life and for all eternity. This hour, Glenn Rawson shares a related personal experience here on the Sounds of Sunday. Next, Heather Prusy sings Come Home. Songwriter Sally DeFord tells us the story behind the recording.
1: The song Come Home actually is not one that I composed. That one was composed by Michael Moody, who was the chairman of the church music committee for a while, and he's just an amazing man. And the words were done by Penelope Moody Allen. And so Michael asked me if I would arrange that one and put that one on my website so people could have it for download. Well, I met Heather when I was standing in a ward choir practice going through some music that we were working on, and this was this cute girl's first Sunday in the ward, and as we stood there and practiced, I started listening and hearing this voice behind me, and the more I listened, the more I thought, whoa, this one's amazing. And so after we finished with the practice, I turned around and said, "Hey, I don't know you. You're new in the ward. Would you come with me down to the Relief Society room?" And she just looked at me like I was insane, but she went with me, and I sat down on the piano, and I said, "Okay, sing." And she just looked at me and said, "Who are you?" And so I got her to sing for me, and we started working together, and that's just been amazing fun because she is incredible.

I'm leaving heaven now to come to earth to be with you. And will you tell my mommy that I love her too? And someday soon, I'll be with you.

0: The Sounds of Sunday and Dan and Victoria Curtis with Leaving Heaven. Before that, Lex D'Acevedo performed Love Is Spoken Here. 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
2: Have you ever stood at an empty airport luggage return carousel as it circles endlessly, wondering if your bag was somehow diverted to Kathmandu? Well, my story had a happy ending. My bag and I were reunited, but the experience got me thinking. You may have heard a report from Osaka, Japan, about the Kansai International Airport's world record. Something almost unbelievable. After 30 years of operation and processing hundreds of millions of pieces of cargo, carry-ons, and cases, this airport has not lost one item of luggage, not one single piece. As I reflect on these experiences, I find myself contemplating a moment of trust far more sacred than checking a bag. In a reverent way, I wonder what it is like for a loving Heavenly Father to send His most precious belongings, His children, away from their heavenly home, knowing they must pass through challenges of mortality. I suppose His comfort is knowing that they do not travel alone. Parents, family, leaders, friends, ministering brothers and sisters, you and me serve as stewards of His most precious possessions. How beloved and precious His children are to Him. And how beloved and blessed are those who care for and nurture others. And yet the

0: In a much holier way, our Heavenly Father also places a claim upon us, not as a label on a handle, but as a divine truth written on the heart. You are mine. I know you. You're not alone. I have not forgotten you. I intend to bring you home. This is more than logistics. This is redemption.
1: That was an excerpt from Elder Gary E. Stevenson's talk, Lost Luggage, Redeemed Souls. This is a moment to reflect.
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The Sounds of Sunday for August 30th, 2026, Hour 5. Welcome back. From Sarah Lynn Beryl, here's Allie Gardner of BYU Noteworthy on the Sounds of Sunday.

This is the Sounds of Sunday, and I'm Glenn Rawson. Thank you for joining us. The psalmist said, "Children are an heritage of the Lord, and happy is the man that hath many of them." Not long ago, I was sitting in a church meeting with my youngest daughter, my four-year-old, on my lap. The congregation was singing. My daughter, not terribly interested in singing, became fascinated with my pocket hymnal, which has my name embossed on the front. She reached up and grabbed my head and pulled it down where she could speak in my ear. "Daddy, whose name is that?" "Well, that's my name, honey. See," I said, whispering, "Glenn Rawson." My daughter is very matter-of-fact and minces no words. "That's not your name," she said. "It's not?" "No." Suddenly, I was very curious to know who my daughter thought I was. So I asked, "Well, then what is my name?" She didn't even hesitate. "It's Daddy." It's hard to describe how that statement tugged on my heartstrings, but it did. Still, I felt that she ought to know that all daddies have other names too. So I said, "Well, that's true, honey. But I also have another name. It's Glenn Ra..." "No," she said firmly. "Your name is Daddy." I gave up trying to change her mind. I just smiled and hugged her. Since that time, the name Daddy has become more special to me. My hope is that as time goes on, she never becomes too old to think of me as her daddy.

broken bread feeds man for one more day. Broken storms yield light. The break of day heals night.

0: The Sounds of Sunday and Kenneth Cope with Broken. Before that, the Tabernacle Choir and Orchestra performed I Am a Child of God. And Julie's Women's Choir sang Written on Our Hearts from Julie Turnbull. The Glenn Rawson story was called Daddy, with scoring music from the Old Testament video songs I'll Trust in the Lord. 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This is Carl Watkins. Thanks for listening. Please remember that the fate of America is in the hands of God. Please pray for our leaders, for the survival of our Constitution, and pray for the return of our Savior to bring eternal peace to this troubled world. We begin next hour with Brendy Quadra and Grace Parson singing For Such a Time as This. Now here's Stephen Perry on The Sounds of Sunday.
1: Today on The Good Word, we're talking about the benefits of failure and a different kind of sacrifice. As much as we hate to admit it, research shows that the best way to learn is to fail. Whether that means failing to remember a fact you need to memorize for a school test, or confronting an uncomfortable truth while being tested by life, it's easier to internalize a failure. Effective learning is allowing yourself to make dozens of small losses in a safe environment. Most of us have a built-in fear of failure or losing anything, whether it's tangible or not, which is why this works. Controlled anxiety and stresses are what push our brains to grow, as long as they're not too big to paralyze us with inaction. The deliberate use of loss to push growth is found in education, in exercise, and even in the gospel. By no means does God want us to become discouraged while we pursue the high standard He's given us, but all of our progress can't be smooth sailing, and one path to growth that He's historically given His people is the offering of sacrifice. Willingly giving up some of the fruit of our labor teaches us to survive on less because we don't have it. More importantly, we're asked to learn humility, and in Psalm 51, it points to the real reason behind any commandment. God isn't trying to force His people to suffer, but to turn to Him. O Lord, open Thou my lips, and my mouth shall show forth Thy praise. For Thou desirest not sacrifice, else I would give it. Thou delightest not in burnt offering. The sacrifices of God are a broken spirit, a broken and a contrite heart, O God, Thou wilt not despise. With all the emphasis placed on burnt offerings by the law of Moses, those who truly understood the commandments knew that sacrifice wasn't the point. All that instruction on how and when and what to offer up was a method for the Israelites to learn what loss felt like. If they turned their hearts to God, they would take that feeling and turn it into progress towards the Lord's high expectations. God matches those high expectations with an outpouring of love, healing, and strengthening the broken heart. God doesn't need sacrifices pouring in to prove His power. Any offering we're asked to make or a commandment that we're asked to follow ends up being for our benefit. The Lord isn't dependent on how many followers He has or the number of churches that dot the land. He's powerful in His own right. But His work on the earth is to guide us, His children, to eternal life, a work that requires changing our hearts. If we're to have lasting faith in God, then we have to be willing to follow Him wherever He leads, not letting our own pride overtake our judgment. Humility protects us from the blindness that comes from trying to see heavenly things with a mortal perspective. We're here in mortality for the chance to grow, something that can only come when we allow ourselves to make the mistakes and imperfections life carries with it. We give up our mortal concerns and we sacrifice what we value above the Lord so that He can take care of the rest. The ultimate goal of God's plan is perfecting His children, but He can only lead us through such heights if we turn our hearts and our minds over to Him. And He knows better than anyone how to care for us, and we are safer in no other hands. And that's the good word.
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0: The Sounds of Sunday for August 30th, 2026, Hour 1. Welcome once again, and thank you for joining us on this fifth Sunday of August. This is Carl Watkins. These are the Sounds of Sunday.

The Tabernacle Choir on the Sounds of Sunday with How Great Thou Art. And we open the hour with Brindy Quadra and Grace Parsons singing For Such a Time as This from Julie Turnbull. Next, the Janice Capperi Chorus sings Surround Yourself with Joy. And we thank you once again for tuning in. These six things doth the Lord hate, yea, seven are an abomination unto him: a proud look, a lying tongue, and hands that shed innocent blood, and heart that deviseth wicked imaginations, feet that be swift in running to mischief, a false witness that speaketh lies, and he that soweth discord among brethren. Proverbs chapter 6. There was a woman named Jezebel who indulged in all six of these things which the Lord hates, and she sowed discord among brethren, which totaled seven, an abomination unto God. This hour, Glenn Rawson tells her story, including the consequences that followed, here on the Sounds of Sunday.

0: The Sounds of Sunday and Spencer Forsee with Here I Am from EFY 2015. Before that, Josh Page performed I Know That My Redeemer Lives. This is Carl Watkins thanking you for listening. 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
1: This is a moment to reflect on spiritual endurance, as Elder David A. Bednar reminds us that Christ will strengthen us.
2: I've participated in competitive athletics since I was a young boy, and running has been an essential element of my physical conditioning. Over the years, I have developed a love-hate relationship with running. I love the physical benefits and mental exhilaration provided by regular workouts, but I hate the sore muscles, aching lungs, and exhaustion. As I have come to the end of many of my long-distance runs, I have exhorted myself to push on, hang on, and endure to the end. In relation to physical exercise, the word endure suggests maintaining intense physical and mental effort over an extended period of time. Many of us also may associate the word endure with the unpleasant drudgery of routine work and responsibilities. But in a spiritual context, enduring is far more than merely persevering tenaciously to complete demanding duties or challenges. I pray for the assistance of the Holy Ghost as we consider a higher and holier understanding of what it means to endure to the end as lifelong disciples of the Lord Jesus Christ. The Savior's restored gospel invites us to be spiritually transformed, not merely to improve our behavior. As we align our character, desires, actions, and what we truly love more closely with God's will, the Savior can bring about a comprehensive and complete change in us. Significantly, the word endure is used in the Scriptures to define and describe charity. For example, charity endureth forever, suffereth long, seeketh not her own, beareth all things, endureth all things. Charity never faileth. That whoso is found possessed of the spiritual gift of charity at the last day, it shall be well with him. Note the double meaning of the word of in this verse. We can possess charity, but ultimately charity should possess us.
1: That was an excerpt from Elder David A. Bednar's talk, All Who Have Endured Valiantly. This is a moment to reflect.
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The Sounds of Sunday for August 30th, 2026, Hour 1. Welcome back. Here's the Stephen Hall Chorus on The Sounds of Sunday.

I'm Glenn Rawson, and thank you for joining us this Sabbath day. It was once wisely observed that our Heavenly Father is more boundless in His mercies than we are ready to believe or receive, and at the same time, more terrible to the workers of iniquity, more awful in the execution of His punishments than we are apt to suppose Him to be. End of quote. Well, may I illustrate? By the time of the prophet Hosea in the Old Testament, the nation of Israel had sunk to such wickedness that they were only days away from awful destruction at the hands of Assyria. Now, what had brought the chosen people of the Lord to such a moment as this? Well, it began years before when Israel's king, Ahab, married Jezebel. This is the story of Jezebel. She was a Phoenician princess. When she married Ahab, she brought with her her worship, the idolatrous worship of Baal. Not only that, she stirred up her husband, the scriptures say, to all manner of the grossest wickedness. And of course, Ahab went right along, and as Ahab went, so went his people. Eventually, they came to the point where they halted between two opinions. Now, great struggles such as these not only illuminate terrible villains, Jezebel, but they also glorify great heroes. These were the days of Elijah. Well, in addition to introducing idolatry, Jezebel also slew the prophets of the Lord, and there are few things that anger the Lord more than that. She even tried to kill Elijah, causing him to have to run for his life. Theft, adultery, murder, blasphemy, and the like was the way of Jezebel. And finally, the Lord had had enough. "Thus saith the Lord," he said through Elijah, "the dogs shall eat Jezebel by the wall of Jezreel." That's an awful prophecy. Sometime later, the Lord sent a man named Jehu to fulfill it. He rode in to Jezreel. From a second-story window, Jezebel saw him coming and taunted him. Jehu called up to Jezebel's servants also in the window, "Throw her out." And they did, and she fell two stories to the street below. Jehu and his men then rode their horses over her body again and again until the despicable queen was dead. Now, when they came back later to bury her, nothing remained. The dogs had devoured her. In fulfillment of the Lord's decree, Jezebel was dead. Dung in the field. Now, why in the world does the Bible preserve such a gruesome, awful story? Well, because yes, the Lord is merciful, loving, and kind,

But do not forget, he is also just, and his punishments can be terrible. Never, ever trifle with him. Ever.

0: the sounds of Sunday and strive to be a Nick Day with a great work, the 2021 youth theme. Before that, Lori Kerrigan sang Standing at the Door, and the Tabernacle Choir and Orchestra performed Redeemer of Israel. The Glenn Rawson story was called Jezebel, with scoring music from Free Music Tracks, Life Path. 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Next, Jennifer Joy Wilson and Craig Long sing He's Always There. As we begin next hour, now here's Stephen Perry on The Sounds of Sunday.
1: Today on The Good Word, we're talking about learning to trust others and where peace can grow. To ensure justice and fairness for both sides, a defense attorney has to protect their client within the bounds of the law. Courtroom dramas will tell you that the trust between an attorney and a client is essential. And that tends to be true in reality. The lawyer has to trust that the defendant is telling the truth, and the client has to trust their attorney to guide them through the legal process. That trust is rarely perfect in practice, but it does illustrate how the best defense isn't being isolated. Instead, true safety comes from building confidence in each other. Not everybody you meet will be worth your trust. The difficulty with human relationships has always been trying to tell where to invest our confidence, since it's impossible to fully know any other person. So we do our best. We get to know a person, and then we leave the rest up to chance, always with the slight possibility we could be wrong. But our relationship with God is different. He'll never betray any of His children, no matter how faithless we might prove to be. Even in our mistakes, He doesn't drop His promises. As we hear in Psalm 62, there is no one more worthy of trust than God, who becomes the most sure source of relief, no matter our pains and sores. My soul, wait thou only upon God, for my expectation is from Him. He only is my rock and my salvation. He is my defense, I shall not be moved. In God is my salvation and my glory. The rock of my strength and my refuge is in God. Trust in Him at all times, ye people. Pour out your heart before Him. God is a refuge for us. Trust comes before any protection that the Lord can provide. He wants us, His people, to learn faith, and so He asks us to trust Him even before we know for sure we can. That's the opposite of our interactions with most other people, where we determine whether a person is trustworthy before we give them our confidence. But the Lord promises us much more than another mortal man or woman could, helping us reach greater potential through His gospel and His commandments. We have to exercise faith first, and that faith can only be found through standing with God. We're often asked to move with shifting tides of opinions and trends. Finding solid ground to stand on is harder than simply believing. God's invitation to stand in His refuge is not idle, since we'll always need a place of comfort to return to, and He offers to become a port or a harbor that we can trust, where we can always return no matter how buffeted we are by the weather of the mortal world. God's people are encouraged to give sanctuary whenever they're able, mostly because we've experienced the same through our God. Once His disciples come to know peace through Him who loves us, we are commanded to return that same love, becoming places of refuge ourselves. The Lord uses His children to spread lasting peace to all, since peace and love are not things that need to be jealously guarded, but can be shared. And as we come to learn of the Lord as a peacemaker, a defender, and advocate, we'll develop those traits within ourselves as well. He wants us to become like Him, and He is best known for His love and for being trustworthy. And that's the good word.
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0: 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George Washington, John Adams, Nathan Hale, Henry Knox, Horatio Gates, Israel Putnam, Benedict Arnold, and many others all come to life for a new generation of Americans. 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We have been advised by our prophets to get a food storage for several decades for the challenging times ahead. Frozen food lasts indefinitely, or until we lose power. 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
0: 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In 1987, the prophet Ezra Taft Benson stated,
11: "Unfortunately, we as a nation have apostatized in various degrees from different constitutional principles as proclaimed by the inspired founders. We are fast approaching that moment prophesied by Joseph Smith when he said, 'Even this nation will be on the very verge of crumbling to pieces and tumbling to the ground. And when the Constitution is upon the brink of ruin, this people will be the staff upon which the nation shall lean, and they shall bear the Constitution away from the very verge of destruction.'"
0: Those words are no less binding on us today than the words of Moroni from over 2,000 years ago. Learn more at constitutionhangingbyathread.org or simply athread.org. The Sounds of Sunday for August 30th, 2026, Hour 2. Setting the tone for your Sabbath day, we thank you for joining us as we bring August to a close. I'm Carl Watkins. 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

The Tabernacle Choir on the Sounds of Sunday, conducted by John Williams and Alan and Marilyn Bergman, with America, the Dream Goes On. We open the hour with Jennifer Joy Wilson and Craig Long singing He's Always There. Next, Roger Hoffman sings In the Hollow of Thy Hand from the best of Janis Kapperi. And we thank you once again for tuning in. The wise King Solomon wrote, A merry heart doeth good like a medicine, but a broken spirit drieth the bones. Proverbs chapter 17. And again, Jesus commanded us to be of good cheer, even in the face of disaster. Consider that the very act of faith itself requires a positive attitude or cheerfulness. Indeed, a merry heart doeth good like a medicine. This hour, Glenn Rawson illustrates with a personal related experience here on the Sounds of Sunday.

0: The Sounds of Sunday and Madeline Page with Daughters of God from EFY 2018. Before that, Paul Cardall performed Be Still My Soul. This is Carl Watkins. Thanks for listening. 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See the inspirational videos we have posted on our homepage, including the divinely inspired Constitution by President Dallin H. Oaks and What is America's True Form of Government? Both excellent commentaries on the Constitution. Next, Kristen Bodine Scott and Yaphet Bustos sing The Miracle, followed by Glenn Rawson on The Sounds of Sunday.
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2: I am grateful to be with you at this time when we can remember again the Savior's comfort to his apostles, as he knew that he would have to leave them alone without him to lead, protect, and succor them in their perils. It was at that Last Supper that he gave those faithful disciples a promise which continues to comfort and encourage his faithful disciples today in whatever difficulties we face in our own lives. He said, "Peace I leave with you, my peace I give unto you. Not as the world giveth, give I unto you. Let not your heart be troubled, neither let it be afraid." The world today seems to be in commotion. There are wars and rumors of wars. The economies of whole continents seem to be faltering. Prophesied wickedness seems to be accelerating as the Savior's return draws nearer. Yet, despite turmoil and difficulty, faithful Latter-day Saints in hardship across the world have flooded heaven with prayers. In public and in private, they are petitioning the Lord for help, for comfort, for direction, and personal peace for those they love. You may have seen in your congregations and in your homes that prayers have not only been more numerous, but more heartfelt, turning to Heavenly Father in fervent prayer when the world seems chaotic. It is as old as mankind. In times of fear, tragedy, danger, trouble, or illness, people often turn to God in prayer. His beloved Son, Jesus Christ, in whose name we pray, he lives, he knows us, watches over us, and cares for us.
1: That was an excerpt from President Henry B. Eyring's talk, Prayers for Peace. This is a moment to reflect.
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The Sounds of Sunday for August 30th, 2026, Hour 2. Welcome back. Here are Kristen Bodine Scott and Yaphet Bustos on The Sounds of Sunday.

Welcome to the Sounds of Sunday. This is Glenn Rawson. In our daily struggle to overcome the big sins, once in a while it helps to remember the little ones too. So I begin with a question. Where would we be if God got offended as often as some of us do? Some time ago, I was with a group of young friends. After several hours of intense meetings, we decided to get out of the cabin and have a good old-fashioned football game, girls and all. Now picture, if you can, a dozen or so people bundled to the hilt in winter clothing in a tackle football game in several feet of snow. I was, by far, the old man of the group, but I joined in. On one of the first plays, I caught a pass and was instantly knocked off my feet into a snowdrift. They had no mercy for the old man. Well, the game went on. The competition was fierce and the hits were hard. The girls in the group tackled as hard as they got tackled. I'm sure all of us got our chimes rung a few times, but no one complained and we had a good time. The most noteworthy thing to me was that no matter how hard they got hit or whitewashed in the snow, no one got angry, not even close. At the conclusion of the game, as we were walking back to the cabin, tired and cold, one of the guys, still feeling rambunctious, tackled one of the girls and, in spite of her protests, buried her face deep in the snow. She came up spitting and sputtering. I thought she's going to hit him. He jumped up laughing and went after another girl and similarly whitewashed her. Now, just a few minutes later, one of the guys had stripped off all of his snow clothes and was standing on the porch in socks, gym

off not only the snow, but the anger. They chose to laugh, and they went on and forgot it. In spite of 14 hours together in cramped quarters with intense interaction, we were better friends at the end of the day than at the beginning. Why? And this is a key. A lot of laughing and no offense taken. And my dear friends, being offended is natural. But that's just it. It is of the natural man, not the divine man. If we want to, and by the grace of God, we may become quick to laugh, slow to anger, and a light unto the world. After all, getting offended is just like getting a head cold. It's just like what my grandmother used to say. It just makes snots out of people.

0: The Sounds of Sunday and Janie Killian, Abby Lervoid, Carter Killian, and the Angie Killian Chorus with Aaliyah Hona. Before that, the Tabernacle Choir and Orchestra performed Faith in Every Footstep, and Debbie Westcoon and Justin Williams sang You Are Loved. The Glenn Rawson story was called Whitewashed, with scoring music from Michael Levitt. 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Please stay tuned. We begin next hour with Jerrica Jameson singing No Matter What You've Done. Now here's Stephen Perry on The Sounds of Sunday.
1: On today's Good Word, we're talking about finding guidance and protection through connection and long-range communication. Before modern building techniques, any architecture that was taller than one or two stories was an investment for the future. Long-standing structures had to be built from stone, which would take a great deal of time and effort to quarry. Up through the Renaissance, great buildings like cathedrals and castles were expected to take decades to build, often being completed long after the designer's death. Something as tall and complex as a tower, taller than it is wide, could only be built in a large town or city. But a tower in a community meant both protection and communication. Sentries at the top could see further for enemies or signal across far distances faster than traveling by foot. And bells at the top of towers don't have to fight the noise along the ground to reach the ears of everyone in town. Mass communication isn't the same problem it used to be. But communication continues to be a central driving force of society. Being understood by the right people in the right context is a complex combination of skill and luck. We look for those who understand us and who we understand. And though it takes dedication, our relationship with the Lord is built on the same principles of communication as any other important connection. It must have been a very desperate moment for the psalmist when they penned Psalm 61, conveying desperation to find and speak to the Lord. The psalmist uses a range of distinct images to portray the protection found in God, turning the feelings of the Spirit into poetry that any of us can understand. From the end of the earth will I cry unto thee, when my heart is overwhelmed. Lead me to the rock that is higher than I. For thou hast been a shelter for me and a strong tower from the enemy. I will abide in thy tabernacle forever. I will trust in the covert of thy wings. In their place high above it all, a tower can allow its occupants to step away from the noisy day-to-day and see further around than the view they could have on the ground. Our communication with the Lord can take the same shape. We pray to rise above the distractions that clamor for our attention and help us focus on something heavenly. When we reach out to the Lord, we stretch ourselves further than we reach normally, allowing for the long-range communication that's necessary to reach such great heights. Communication becomes the bedrock of our relationship with God, following the patterns of prayer He established. So whether we're seeking guidance or protection, our first step is to seek the Lord in the way He taught us. We might not receive an audible voice from the heavens or a physical visitation, but God still reaches out to the faithful using the undeniable presence of the Holy Ghost. Safety, when we're with the Lord, doesn't mean we'll be spared from every sorrow and every pain. When we signed up for mortality, we agreed to hardships, no matter how righteous we chose to become. God doesn't promise His disciples a perfect life, but He does promise not to leave us alone if we seek Him out. His strength becomes our strength. The knowledge we need will come. The comfort He provides is precisely because we've come to know Him and His purposes more fully, learning of Him as we learn to communicate with heaven. And that's the Good Word.
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3: 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Frozen food lasts indefinitely or until we lose power. 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
11: And it came to pass that he rent his coat, and he took a piece thereof, and wrote upon it, in memory of our God, our religion and freedom, and our peace, our wives and our children. And he fastened it upon the end of a pole, and he called it the title of liberty. And he bowed himself to the earth, and he prayed mightily unto his God for the blessings of liberty to rest upon his brethren, so long as there should a band of Christians remain to possess the land.
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11: And it came to pass also that Moroni caused the title of liberty to be hoisted upon every tower.
3: 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President Ezra Taft Benson said, "We should understand the Constitution as the founders meant that it should be understood. Such understanding is essential if we are to preserve what God has given us." For years, we have heard of the role the elders could play in saving the Constitution from total destruction. But how can the elders be expected to save it if they have not studied it and are not sure if it is being destroyed or what is destroying it? Have we read the Federalist Papers? Are we reading the Constitution and pondering it? Are we aware of its principles? Are we abiding by these principles and teaching them to others? Could we defend the Constitution? Can we recognize when a law is constitutionally unsound? Do we know what the prophets have said about the Constitution and the threats to it? End quote. For more information, go to athread.org. athread.org.
0: The Sounds of Sunday for August 30th, 2026, Hour 3. Special music for a special day. And we thank you once again for joining us. This is Carl Watkins. It's the last Sunday of August. These are the Sounds of Sunday.

0: The Tabernacle Choir and Orchestra on the Sounds of Sunday with Lead Kindly Light. We open the hour with Jerrica Jameson singing No Matter What You've Done from Joniel Bravo. And next, Fran Spark sings If It's Love from A Time to Love. We thank you once again for joining us. The prophet Mosiah declared, "Believe in God, believe that He is, and that He created all things, both in heaven and in earth. Believe that He has all wisdom and all power, both in heaven and in earth. Believe that man doth not comprehend all the things which the Lord can comprehend." Mosiah chapter 4. Sometimes we tend to put God in a box in order to make Him more comprehensible. But this begets the false conception that God's power is finite. This hour, Glenn Rawson shares a related story here on the Sounds of Sunday.
1: From Margaret Anderson, American publisher. In real love, you want the other person's good. In romantic love, you want the other person.

the future holds for us, let us have a relationship that will leave us only good memories and a good conscience. Let us remember the Lord's request, love one another as I have loved you.

0: 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Before that, Jason Tonioli performed I Stand All Amazed. This is Carl Watkins thanking you for listening. 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See the videos and information on the singers and songwriters of many of the songs that we play, including Nick Day on page 5. 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Next, Wayne Burton and Rebecca Lopez sing One by One. Then we'll hear from Glenn Rawson here on The Sounds of Sunday.
1: This is a moment to reflect on serving like Christ, as Sister Kristen M. Yee encourages us to serve as Christ would.
2: I briefly shared how the transformative power of the Savior's atonement changed my father. Today, I would like to tell you a little more about how that change began. My father hit a very low point in his life when two ministering brothers began to visit him. This continued for 3 years. I remember seeing changes in my father during that time. He became aware and attentive to the needs of others. He took better care of his health. He began to care about his relationship with God, and subsequently all the relationships in his life. The change was real. He now had the Spirit with him, and I felt it. Bless this ministering couple for helping my dad. They didn't judge him for where he was in his life. They walked with him and helped him to develop his relationship with God. They are still my father's closest and dearest friends. Because these humble and devoted disciples of the Savior quietly ministered to a seemingly lost and dejected man, my family and I have been eternally blessed. When we minister, we are helping to answer each other's prayers. We are the Savior's hands. Oh, how I am grateful for all those who have blessed families like mine by ministering with compassion. He has promised blessings and divine help for you and your family as you exercise your faith to serve him. We may not be able to fix difficult or heartbreaking circumstances as we hope. Some changes are not ours to make, but we can choose to love and minister as the Savior would. Ministering by the Spirit invites the Savior's healing into our lives and the lives of those we minister to. I often find peace, clarity, healing, and purpose when I minister. I find the Savior when I minister. This is by divine design. Ministering is truly loving and caring for others as the Savior would. It is a way of being, is the way of our Savior, Jesus Christ. When we minister as he would, we begin to think, feel, and love as he would. Our Father in heaven carries out his eternal work by ministering to the individual needs of his children, one by one. The Savior showed us this pattern often during his mortal ministry as he compassionately blessed, healed, and cared for the one. He invites us to do likewise, to minister in individual and personal ways, ways that help us to feel the love of God.
1: That was an excerpt from Sister Kristen M. Yee's talk, Ministering, That Ye Love One Another As I Have Loved You. This is a moment to reflect.
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0: 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The Church of Jesus Christ of Latter-day Saints has announced the following Sunday meeting schedule change beginning September 6th. Sacrament meeting will begin at its normal time for 60 minutes. This will be followed by a 5-minute recess and primary for 55 minutes, or Sunday school for 25 minutes, followed by a 5-minute recess and Priesthood Relief Society and other auxiliaries for 25 minutes. This schedule begins in September. The Sounds of Sunday for August 30th, 2026, Hour 3. Welcome back. From his album Times Like These, here's Wayne Burton with Rebecca Lopez on The Sounds of Sunday.
1: The frozen clouds of winter hid the morning sun. At the river's edge, our hopes were swept away.

Welcome to the Sounds of Sunday. I'm Glenn Rawson. Richard L. Evans once said, "He who ceases to pray loses a great friendship." That statement is true. And like all friendships, even ours with our Heavenly Father takes time and effort on our part to develop. It doesn't come naturally. Misunderstandings must be corrected, and doubt and even laziness must be overcome. I like this story from the life of a young friend of mine. As a small child, she shared a room with her sister. As they would go to bed at night, she would either make sure she said her prayers first, or she would wait until her sister was finished. In her childlike innocence, she believed that if she and her sister were praying at the same time, Heavenly Father would get confused, wouldn't understand, or would ignore her entirely. She wanted His full and undivided attention. Well, since then, my friend has come to understand that she always has His undivided attention. In her own words, "I still don't know how

Joy Gardner on the Sounds of Sunday, Will He Really Answer Me? Now here are Kenneth Cope, Julie Diaz-Avedo, and Michael Webb.

The destiny of man and of nations is always being decided. Is it not time that God sent out a great army to revive a dying world? We may not be responsible for past generations, but we cannot escape the full responsibility for this one. Our time has come. And though we may not remember this hour, this commitment, we must not fail. When in doubt, we must look upward. When we fall, we must seek mercy. For this is our charge, our privilege, our sacred duty, to gather our brothers and sisters and return with honor.

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0: The Sounds of Sunday and Jenny Jordan Frogley with The Answers Not in Washington from the Orrin Hatch Janis Capperi album Heal Our Land. Before that, the Tabernacle Choir and Orchestra performed I'm Trying to Be Like Jesus. And Kenneth Cope, Julie D'Acevedo, and Michael Webb sang Return with Honor from EFY 1995. The Glenn Rossin story was called Prayer, with scoring music from Marshall McDonald, In Him I Rest. 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Please stay tuned. Next, Sarah and Camry Arkell sing God Gives Thanks for You as we begin next hour. And now here's Stephen Perry on The Sounds of Sunday.
1: Today on The Good Word, we're talking about staying together in music and in faith. In music, the only way to keep multiple instruments and performers together is having a shared time signature and a tempo. The piano can't be in 4/4 at 80 beats per minute, while a violin is racing ahead at 110 beats per minute in 3/4 time. Across different sheets of music and parts, the shared time is what keeps the music sounding organized and playing together instead of total chaos. The Israelites, like any people trying to follow God, were plagued by a persistent issue. No matter how faithful and true one generation would be to the Lord, the next generation had the chance to wreck all that progress. They had to choose. Every generation, every individual, always has the option to choose a different direction, regardless of the tradition they've come from. And like any nation, Israel had centuries of history and customs to tie them together. But what really bound them as a people was their commitment to God. Any nation can be bound together by a common history or land or set of laws, but Israel had a unique mission to act as the kingdom of heaven on earth. In Psalm 78, the special responsibility Israel had to teach their children is emphasized. It wasn't enough just to live righteously. The current generation had a responsibility to the future. For he established a testimony in Jacob, and appointed a law in Israel, which he commanded our fathers, that they should make them known to their children, that the generation to come might know them, even the children which should be born, who should arise and declare them to their children, that they might set their hope in God, and not forget the works of God, but keep his commandments. The goal of the Israelites was more than just making sure their children understood their traditions. They wanted every coming generation to fully lean on the Lord, trusting God with all they had. That was the only way their people had survived so far, and the only way they knew how to survive in the future. The psalmist gives the first step to finding hope in the Lord as learning the works and commandments of God. And the works of the Lord tell us the history of God who has created us, giving us a basis to build faith. Commandments give us an avenue to test that faith, learning for ourselves if the Word of God really applies. Both the problem and the benefit of the progress in faith in the Lord is that it requires every individual to work to know God. We may be able to rely on someone else's faith for a time, but eventually, that won't be enough. Every challenge we meet will require further growth, strength that we have to develop from our own conviction rather than secondhand from someone else. Parents have a responsibility in teaching their children, but anyone who cares for people who come after them has a duty to teach what they know, and in return, it's the children's place to receive the best of what is given them and decide what to take into the future. None of us can control the future or predict it, but having a set of beliefs that have been passed through generations can connect us both to those before and to those after. The Lord guides his people no matter which age we live in, but the choices of an individual or a people can pull them away from him. Faith is equally a community and an individual act designed to be that way by a God who knows his children need one another and who also values their agency. And that's The Good Word.
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0: There has never been a nation like the United States of America. 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
0: That's GlennRossinStories.com. The Sounds of Sunday for August 30th, 2026, Hour 4. Welcome once again. It's the fifth Sunday of August. We thank you once again for joining us. This is Carl Watkins. You're listening to The Sounds of Sunday.

Andrea Bocelli and the Tabernacle Choir on the Sounds of Sunday with the Lord's Prayer. We open the hour with Sarah and Camry Arkell singing God Gives Thanks for You. Next, Kenneth Cope sings I Will Forgive from the Doctrine and Covenants in Church History video soundtrack. And we thank you once again for joining us. Jesus said, Blessed are they which are persecuted for righteousness' sake, for theirs is the kingdom of heaven. Matthew chapter 5. Sometimes we think that by living righteously, we can avoid opposition and hardships. While righteous living does indeed beget eternal blessings, it also requires sacrifice that may include receiving persecution. This hour, Glenn Rawson explains through a related story about the Savior here on the Sounds of Sunday.

0: The Sounds of Sunday and Jerrica Jameson, I Can Do All Things in Christ, the 2023 youth theme. Before that, Thomas L. Schimmick performed I Need Thee Every Hour. This is Carl Watkins. 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
1: This is a moment to reflect on putting the Lord first. As Elder Michael John U. Tay teaches that making God our first priority will bring blessings.
2: Following Christ is not a casual or occasional practice. It is a continuous commitment and a way of life that should guide us at all times and in all places. His teachings and his example define a path for every disciple of Jesus Christ, and all are invited to this path. My parents were born in the Philippines, but both of them had Chinese ancestry. Like almost everyone else in the Philippines, they embraced the predominant faith of my native country. And so, our family enjoyed a healthy mix of different family, ethnic, religious practices and traditions that influenced our daily lives. When my parents joined the church, little did they know that they were embracing yet another set of values and traditions. Over time, as our family strived to fully embrace the gospel, my parents discovered that some of our well-loved traditions were not consistent with the gospel culture. It became apparent to them that they needed to make a choice. And so began the difficult undertaking of weeding our family of traditions and cultural practices that were contrary to the gospel culture. You could just imagine the immense pressure they received from family and friends to hold on to certain traditions, even though they were contrary to the gospel. It was a long and difficult process. Even when I left to live on my own, they were still working on it. Although our family was still not perfect, we had come a long way. The gospel of Jesus Christ challenges us to change. Repent is the most frequent message. And repenting means giving up all of our practices, personal, family, ethnic, and national, that are contrary to the commandments of God. The purpose of the gospel is to transform common creatures into celestial citizens, and that requires change. The traditions or culture or way of life of a people inevitably include some practices that must be changed by those who wish to qualify for God's choicest blessings.
1: That was an excerpt from Elder Michael John Ute's talk, Follow the Prophet, He Knows the Way. This is a moment to reflect.
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1: 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Welcome back from Suzanne Hodson. Here's Becky Willard on The Sounds of Sunday.
2: I take

This is Glenn Rawson. I hope you're having a wonderful Sabbath. Thank you for joining us. When life's ironies hurt, when our expectations are cruelly crushed and those we most trust deal us the deepest pain, would you remember this about the Lord Jesus Christ? In his life, he was exposed to greater contradictions than any man that ever lived. Life gave him more disappointments and more cruel ironies than any mortal could have ever borne. So much was the Savior's life a study in irony that Isaiah devoted an entire chapter to it. It is the 53rd. Isaiah said, "He hath no form nor comeliness, and when we see him, there is no beauty that we should desire him." Wouldn't you expect that the Son of God would have looked like a god? Not so. Jesus appeared a normal man. No man ever born was given a greater genetic endowment who appeared more ordinary. "He is despised," Isaiah continued, "and rejected of men." Family, friends, and neighbors, those who should have loved the Savior were those who turned the coldest hearts to him. Oh, how this must have hurt. No man was ever born who more deserved to be welcomed and revered, who was more universally hated and ill-treated. "A man of sorrows and acquainted with grief." Remember those words? Righteousness, my friends, is not a guarantee of peace and happiness. The truth is, the better we do, the more trial mortality will give us. After all, he who had the greatest power by perfection to live happily experienced the deepest anguish. "He hath borne our griefs and carried our sorrows, yet we did esteem him stricken, smitten of God, and afflicted." Those were Isaiah's words. While Jesus carried mankind to the safety of God's arms, he was reviled by those he saved and considered as cursed by the very God he served. While they carried him to the cross, he carried us. As the cross bore him unto death, he bore us unto life. Never were more thanks deserved when less was given. "He was bruised for our iniquities. The chastisement of our peace was upon him, and with his stripes we are healed." There never lived a man less deserving of punishment who was more punished than he. His hurt, my friend, was your healing. That's an irony. The Lord laid on him the iniquity of us all. Jesus, who knew no sin, became for a moment in time the worst of all sinners. There never lived a man more blamed who lived more blameless. He was oppressed and he was afflicted. Whatever else, Jesus was the freest man who ever lived. His choices never once infringed his agency, yet he surrendered that liberty and became a prisoner for us. No man more free ever was more oppressed than he. He opened not his mouth. He never defended himself. Never through all of history could so much have been spoken in a condemned man's defense when so little was. "He was cut off," Isaiah said, "out of the land of the living." Has there ever lived a man through all the ages with a greater power to live and live nobly who died more painfully and shamefully than Jesus did? "He made his grave with the wicked." Consider that. The Almighty King of heaven and earth
came to earth and was sold as a slave, died as a criminal, and buried as the most abject of commoners. The cruelty of that. It pleased the Lord to bruise him. Just think about that. God, who is love,

you, beloved saint, to sear this sentence into your soul and live by it. I believe in Christ, so come what may. I testify, as you love the Lord, it probably will. But remember this, He who descended below all things rose above all things, as will you.

0: The Sounds of Sunday and Melissa Burke with Bring Forth Your Light. Before that, Barry Hanson sang The Carpenter of Nazareth from Julie Baird. And Mercy River sang My Heavenly Father Loves Me. The Glenn Rawson story was called Powerful Contradictions, with scoring music from Marvin Goldstein, My Favorite Songs. 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We begin next hour with the Angie Killian Chorus singing Ready to Rise here on the Sounds of Sunday.
1: 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So this January 2027, we're going to go to Hawaii and do it again. 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
2: Some time ago, a journalist asked me this simple yet profound question. What have you come to know more fully since your call as an apostle? My response came instantly. I've learned that I can love even more. Over the past few months, my wife Valerie and I have been deeply moved by the outpouring of love and prayers from saints around the world. Through you, my dear brothers and sisters, we have felt the love of God more intensely than ever before in our lives. And in response, our own ability to love has grown in ways we never expected. Christ-like love grows and multiplies as it is shared. When we show others the pure love of Christ, they come to recognize more fully how deeply the Lord cares for them. And in turn, their own capacity to love is enlarged and strengthened. Years ago, while spending peaceful time in the beautiful countryside, I stepped outside after the sunset to rest on a lounge chair. The night was so dark that I could hardly see anything. Instinctively, I looked up and noticed a tiny flickering point of light, then another. As my eyes adjusted to the darkness, the sky filled with stars. I thought, this is like our relationship with God. Some think he's distant and life feels heavy as a result. But if they pause to reflect on his presence in their lives, they will find that he is near, quietly present, far closer than they imagine. As I pondered this idea, a question from one of David's Psalms came to mind. When I consider thy heavens, the work of thy fingers, the moon and the stars, what is man that thou art mindful of him? The answer that follows is deeply comforting. Thou hast made him a little lower than the angels and hast crowned him with glory and honor. This is the miracle of God's relationship with us. The universe is vast, beyond comprehension, yet every soul carries infinite worth in the eyes of our Creator. Though we may seem small in a physical sense, each of us is personally known, remembered, and loved by our eternal Father and by His Son, Jesus Christ. In 1905, after a conversation with a friend who had long endured serious health challenges, Sevilla D. Martin found inspiration for the beloved hymn, His Eye is on the Sparrow. When Sevilla asked her friend how she avoided discouragement, she replied, How can I be discouraged when my Father watches the sparrows and I know He loves and cares for me? Herods echoed the Savior's teaching that no sparrow falls without the Father's notice, and that even the very hairs of our head are all numbered. And O'Neill A. Maxwell added that the God who governs galaxies also guides our personal lives. God is in the details, he said. He knows and loves each and all of mankind. I bear witness of this truth. God and his Son Jesus Christ love all, and they love each. While studying scriptures in English, I noticed dozens of verses in which the words all and each or every appear together. For example, we learn in Mosiah, he, speaking of the Lord, remembereth every creature of his creating, and he will make himself manifest to all. The word all speaks to the universal reach of God's love. The word each or every testifies of his power to care for each individual soul. This dual reality is most clearly manifested in Jesus Christ's atonement. All sons and daughters of God, without exception, will receive a full opportunity to access its supernal blessings. Yet, it is a remarkably intimate gift, tailored to each individual's needs and applied to one person at a time. As disciples of Jesus Christ, we bear witness of him whenever we share his love with all around us and help it take root in each person we meet. To love all and to love each are not two different kinds of love, but the same divine love expressed on two scales, one expensive enough to embrace the whole world and the other personal enough to notice a single individual with unique needs, circumstances, and life story. First, loving all. Are we selective or exclusive in determining who deserves our love, or do we extend Christ-like love to all with whom we associate? The Lord asks, if ye salute your brethren only, what do ye more than others? To him, all people upon this earth are our neighbors. There are no strangers or outcasts, only brothers and sisters. The prophet Joseph Smith taught that a man filled with the love of God is not content with blessing his family alone, but ranges through the whole world, anxious to bless the whole human race. Discipleship was never meant to be a comfortable circle of familiar friends focused on their own interests. Rather, our congregations are a beautiful mosaic enriched by diverse backgrounds, cultures, and experiences, yet united in devotion to Christ. Service and the church expands our circle of love and widens our associations. We meet people from all walks of life, new friends, brothers and sisters in need, recent converts, and missionary or ministering companions. We don't serve only those we already love. Rather, we come to love people as we serve them. Second, loving each. Do we interact superficially with others, or do we genuinely seek to know and care for each person we meet? Though he was often surrounded by multitudes, the Savior always gave his full attention to the one sheep, one leper, one Samaritan woman, one little child, one soul at a time. In his love, no one was ever lost in the crowd. Likewise, in the Church of Jesus Christ, there should be no anonymity. As we enter the fold of Christ through sacred covenants, we are known, accounted for, and cared for, one person at a time. Through my service, both in and out of the church, I've learned that even those people who at first seemed insignificant have become some of the most remarkable and uplifting individuals I know. There is wonderful depth, so much to love in every soul. I've always enjoyed the tale of Beauty and the Beast, not only because it is set in France or because I can easily relate to Lumiere's lovely accent, but because of the beautiful truth it illustrates. Belle is taken prisoner in a haunted castle by a fearsome and repulsive beast, who is in fact a young prince trapped by a spell in the body of a terrifying monster. Rather than judging him by his appearance, Belle learns to see beyond it. She comes to understand that the beast's bitterness, rude manners, and sudden anger are only a facade, hiding a wounded soul yearning to love and be loved. Through Belle's patience, personal kindness, and loving care, an astonishing transformation begins, one that starts deep within the beast's soul and ultimately changes even his outward appearance. The spell is broken, and the young prince is restored, bringing great joy to all who gather to celebrate their new king and queen. In a similar way, as we extend Christ-like love to each person we serve, our eyes are opened to their divine potential. We begin to see them as the Lord sees them, mortal souls with the capacity to become exalted beings through the Savior's restoring power and grace. As we care for each soul, we help connect them to the Savior, inviting them to be healed and transformed through his atoning blood. In return, our own lives are blessed, and we become more like the Savior and are filled with great joy. My dear brothers and sisters, as one of his special witnesses, I testify that our Savior Jesus Christ loves us more than we can ever imagine. In the words of the hymn, "For his eye is on the sparrow, and I know he watches me." May we follow the Lord's perfect example and learn to love all and to love each, just as he does. In the name of Jesus Christ, amen.
0: Gerald Cossey from the April 4th, 2026 General Conference. The Sounds of Sunday for August 30th, 2026, Hour 5. Setting the tone for your Sabbath day, we thank you for joining us on this fifth Sunday of August. This is Carl Watkins. These are the Sounds of Sunday.

0: Brett Raymond on the Sounds of Sunday with Hold On, the Light Will Come from Michael McLean. Before that, the Tabernacle Choir and Orchestra performed The Impossible Dream. And we opened the hour with the Angie Killian Chorus singing Ready to Rise from Angie Killian. We thank you once again for joining us. Solomon declared, "Children's children are the crown of old men, and the glory of children are their fathers." Proverbs chapter 17. So our children must be recognized as God's gift of increase to us, bringing us joy in this life and for all eternity. This hour, Glenn Rawson shares a related personal experience here on the Sounds of Sunday. Next, Heather Prusy sings Come Home. Songwriter Sally DeFord tells us the story behind the recording.
1: The song Come Home actually is not one that I composed. That one was composed by Michael Moody, who was the chairman of the church music committee for a while, and he's just an amazing man. And the words were done by Penelope Moody Allen. And so Michael asked me if I would arrange that one and put that one on my website so people could have it for download. Well, I met Heather when I was standing in a ward choir practice going through some music that we were working on, and this was this cute girl's first Sunday in the ward, and as we stood there and practiced, I started listening and hearing this voice behind me, and the more I listened, the more I thought, whoa, this one's amazing. And so after we finished with the practice, I turned around and said, "Hey, I don't know you. You're new in the ward. Would you come with me down to the Relief Society room?" And she just looked at me like I was insane, but she went with me, and I sat down on the piano, and I said, "Okay, sing." And she just looked at me and said, "Who are you?" And so I got her to sing for me, and we started working together, and that's just been amazing fun because she is incredible.

I'm leaving heaven now to come to earth to be with you. And will you tell my mommy that I love her too? And someday soon, I'll be with you. I'll be your little girl. And I hope that when I come,

0: The Sounds of Sunday and Dan and Victoria Curtis with Leaving Heaven. Before that, Lex D'Acevedo performed Love Is Spoken Here. 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
1: This is a moment to reflect on divinity, as Elder Gary E. Stevenson reminds us that God is our Heavenly Father.
2: Have you ever stood at an empty airport luggage return carousel as it circles endlessly, wondering if your bag was somehow diverted to Kathmandu? Well, my story had a happy ending. My bag and I were reunited, but the experience got me thinking. You may have heard a report from Osaka, Japan, about the Kansai International Airport's world record. Something almost unbelievable. After 30 years of operation and processing hundreds of millions of pieces of cargo, carry-ons, and cases, this airport has not lost one item of luggage, not one single piece. As I reflect on these experiences, I find myself contemplating a moment of trust far more sacred than checking a bag. In a reverent way, I wonder what it is like for a loving Heavenly Father to send His most precious belongings, His children, away from their heavenly home, knowing they must pass through challenges of mortality. I suppose His comfort is knowing that they do not travel alone. Parents, family, leaders, friends, ministering brothers and sisters, you and me serve as stewards of His most precious possessions. How beloved and precious His children are to Him. And how beloved and blessed are those who care for and nurture others. And yet the feeling is recognizable, entrusting what is precious into the care of others and longing for its safe return. This evokes memories of familiar scenes, a mother, father at a curb or platform, bidding farewell to their student or soldier. Years of training, preparation, and prayer culminating a moment of placing the cherished possession into the care of others, trusting conscientious stewards to care for their son or daughter through the duration of their journey until they're reunited. In a much holier way, our Heavenly Father also places a claim upon us, not as a label on a handle, but as a divine truth written on the heart. You are mine. I know you. You're not alone. I have not forgotten you. I intend to bring you home. This is more than logistics. This is redemption.
1: That was an excerpt from Elder Gary E. Stevenson's talk, Lost Luggage, Redeemed Souls. This is a moment to reflect.
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And once per day, hear the latest.

This is the Sounds of Sunday, and I'm Glenn Rawson. Thank you for joining us. The psalmist said, "Children are an heritage of the Lord, and happy is the man that hath many of them." Not long ago, I was sitting in a church meeting with my youngest daughter, my four-year-old, on my lap. The congregation was singing. My daughter, not terribly interested in singing, became fascinated with my pocket hymnal, which has my name embossed on the

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She reached up and grabbed my head and pulled it down where she could speak in my ear. "Daddy, whose name is that?" "Well, that's my name, honey. See," I said, whispering, "Glenn Rawson." My daughter is very matter-of-fact and minces no words. "That's not your name," she said. "It's not?" "No." Suddenly, I was very curious to know who my daughter thought I was. So I asked, "Well, then what is my name?" She didn't even hesitate. "It's Daddy." It's hard to describe how that statement tugged on my heartstrings, but it did. Still, I felt that she ought to know that all daddies have other names too. So I said, "Well, that's true, honey, but I also have another name. It's Glenn No, she said firmly. "Your name is Daddy." I gave up trying to change her mind. I just smiled and hugged her. Since that time, the name Daddy has become more special to me. My hope is that as time goes on, she never becomes too old to think of me as her daddy.

0: The Sounds of Sunday and Kenneth Cope with Broken. Before that, the Tabernacle Choir and Orchestra performed I Am a Child of God. And Julie's Women's Choir sang Written on Our Hearts from Julie Turnbull. The Glenn Rawson story was called Daddy, with scoring music from the Old Testament video songs I'll Trust in the Lord. 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This is Carl Watkins. Thanks for listening. Please remember that the fate of America is in the hands of God. Please pray for our leaders, for the survival of our Constitution, and pray for the return of our Savior to bring eternal peace to this troubled world. We begin next hour with Brendy Quadra and Grace Parsons singing For Such a Time as This. Now here's Stephen Perry on The Sounds of Sunday.
1: Today on The Good Word, we're talking about the benefits of failure and a different kind of sacrifice. As much as we hate to admit it, research shows that the best way to learn is to fail. Whether that means failing to remember a fact you need to memorize for a school test, or confronting an uncomfortable truth while being tested by life, it's easier to internalize a failure. Effective learning is allowing yourself to make dozens of small losses in a safe environment. Most of us have a built-in fear of failure or losing anything, whether it's tangible or not, which is why this works. Controlled anxiety and stresses are what push our brains to grow, as long as they're not too big to paralyze us with inaction. The deliberate use of loss to push growth is found in education, in exercise, and even in the gospel. By no means does God want us to become discouraged while we pursue the high standard He's given us, but all of our progress can't be smooth sailing, and one path to growth that He's historically given His people is the offering of sacrifice. Willingly giving up some of the fruit of our labor teaches us to survive on less because we don't have it. More importantly, we're asked to learn humility, and in Psalm 51, it points to the real reason behind any commandment. God isn't trying to force His people to suffer, but to turn to Him. O Lord, open Thou my lips, and my mouth shall show forth Thy praise. For Thou desirest not sacrifice, else I would give it. Thou delightest not in burnt offering. The sacrifices of God are a broken spirit, a broken and a contrite heart, O God, Thou wilt not despise. With all the emphasis placed on burnt offerings by the law of Moses, those who truly understood the commandments knew that sacrifice wasn't the point. All that instruction on how and when and what to offer up was a method for the Israelites to learn what loss felt like. If they turned their hearts to God, they would take that feeling and turn it into progress towards the Lord's high expectations. God matches those high expectations with an outpouring of love, healing, and strengthening the broken heart. God doesn't need sacrifices pouring in to prove His power. Any offering we're asked to make or a commandment that we're asked to follow ends up being for our benefit. The Lord isn't dependent on how many followers He has or the number of churches that dot the land. He's powerful in His own right. But His work on the earth is to guide us, His children, to eternal life, a work that requires changing our hearts. If we're to have lasting faith in God, then we have to be willing to follow Him wherever He leads, not letting our own pride overtake our judgment. Humility protects us from the blindness that comes from trying to see heavenly things with a mortal perspective. We're here in mortality for the chance to grow, something that can only come when we allow ourselves to make the mistakes and imperfections life carries with it. We give up our mortal concerns and we sacrifice what we value above the Lord so that He can take care of the rest. The ultimate goal of God's plan is perfecting His children, but He can only lead us through such heights if we turn our hearts and our minds over to Him. And He knows better than anyone how to care for us, and we are safer in no other hands. And that's The Good Word.
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3: This is Glenn Rawson. 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
0: The Sounds of Sunday for August 30th, 2026, Hour 1. Welcome once again, and thank you for joining us on this fifth Sunday of August. This is Carl Watkins. These are the Sounds of Sunday.

The Tabernacle Choir on the Sounds of Sunday with How Great Thou Art. And we open the hour with Brindy Quadra and Grace Parsons singing For Such a Time as This from Julie Turnbull. Next, the Janice Capperi Chorus sings Surround Yourself with Joy. And we thank you once again for tuning in. These six things doth the Lord hate, yea, seven are an abomination unto him: a proud look, a lying tongue, and hands that shed innocent blood, and heart that deviseth wicked imaginations, feet that be swift in running to mischief, a false witness that speaketh lies, and he that soweth discord among brethren. Proverbs chapter 6. There was a woman named Jezebel who indulged in all six of these things which the Lord hates, and she sowed discord among brethren, which totaled seven, an abomination unto God. This hour, Glenn Rawson tells her story, including the consequences that followed, here on the Sounds of Sunday.

0: The Sounds of Sunday and Spencer Forsee with Here I Am from EFY 2015. Before that, Josh Page performed I Know That My Redeemer Lives. This is Carl Watkins thanking you for listening. 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Next, the Stephen Hall Chorus sings By His Stripes, followed by Glenn Rawson on The Sounds of Sunday.
1: This is a moment to reflect on spiritual endurance, as Elder David A. Bednar reminds us that Christ will strengthen us.
2: I've participated in competitive athletics since I was a young boy, and running has been an essential element of my physical conditioning. Over the years, I have developed a love-hate relationship with running. I love the physical benefits and mental exhilaration provided by regular workouts, but I hate the sore muscles, aching lungs, and exhaustion. As I have come to the end of many of my long-distance runs, I have exhorted myself to push on, hang on, and endure to the end. In relation to physical exercise, the word endure suggests maintaining intense physical and mental effort over an extended period of time. Many of us also may associate the word endure with the unpleasant drudgery of routine work and responsibilities. But in a spiritual context, enduring is far more than merely persevering tenaciously to complete demanding duties or challenges. I pray for the assistance of the Holy Ghost as we consider a higher and holier understanding of what it means to endure to the end as lifelong disciples of the Lord Jesus Christ. The Savior's restored gospel invites us to be spiritually transformed, not merely to improve our behavior. As we align our character, desires, actions, and what we truly love more closely with God's will, the Savior can bring about a comprehensive and complete change in us. Significantly, the word endure is used in the Scriptures to define and describe charity. For example, charity endureth forever, suffereth long, seeketh not her own, beareth all things, endureth all things. Charity never faileth. That whoso is found possessed of the spiritual gift of charity at the last day, it shall be well with him. Note the double meaning of the word of in this verse. We can possess charity, but ultimately charity should possess us.
1: That was an excerpt from Elder David A. Bednar's talk, All Who Have Endured Valiantly. This is a moment to reflect.
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The Sounds of Sunday for August 30th, 2026, Hour 1. Welcome back. Here's the Stephen Hall Chorus on The Sounds of Sunday.

I'm Glenn Rawson, and thank you for joining us this Sabbath day. It was once wisely observed that our Heavenly Father is more boundless in His mercies than we are ready to believe or receive, and at the same time, more terrible to the workers of iniquity, more awful in the execution of His punishments than we are apt to suppose Him to be. End of quote. Well, may I illustrate? By the time of the prophet Hosea in the Old Testament, the nation of Israel had sunk to such wickedness that they were only days away from awful destruction at the hands of Assyria. Now, what had brought the chosen people of the Lord to such a moment as this? Well, it began years before when Israel's king, Ahab, married Jezebel. This is the story of Jezebel. She was a Phoenician princess. When she married Ahab, she brought with her worship,

to introducing idolatry, Jezebel also slew the prophets of the Lord, and there are few things that anger the Lord more than that. She even tried to kill Elijah, causing him to have to run for his life. Theft, adultery, murder, blasphemy, and the like was the way of Jezebel. And finally, the Lord had had enough. Thus saith the Lord, he said through Elijah, the dogs shall eat Jezebel by the wall of Jezreel. That's an awful prophecy. Sometime later, the Lord sent a man named Jehu to fulfill it. He rode in to Jezreel. From a second-story window, Jezebel saw him coming and taunted him. Jehu called up to Jezebel's servants also in the window, "Throw her out." And they did. And she fell two stories to the street below. Jehu and his men then rode their horses over her body again and again until the despicable queen was dead. Now, when they came back later to bury her, nothing remained. The dogs had devoured her. In fulfillment of the Lord's decree, Jezebel was dung in the field. Now, why in the world does the Bible preserve such a gruesome, awful story? Well, because yes, the Lord is merciful, loving, and kind, but do not forget, he is also just, and his punishments can be terrible. Never, ever trifle with him. Ever.

0: The Sounds of Sunday and Strive to Be a Nick Day with a Great Work, the 2021 youth theme. Before that, Lori Kerrigan sang Standing at the Door, and the Tabernacle Choir and Orchestra performed Redeemer of Israel. The Glenn Rawson story was called Jezebel, with scoring music from Free Music Tracks, Life Path. 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Please stay tuned. Next, Jennifer Joy Wilson and Craig Long sing He's Always There as we begin next hour. Now here's Stephen Perry on The Sounds of Sunday.
1: Today in The Good Word, we're talking about learning to trust others and where peace can grow. To ensure justice and fairness for both sides, a defense attorney has to protect their client within the bounds of the law. Courtroom dramas will tell you that the trust between an attorney and a client is essential. And that tends to be true in reality. The lawyer has to trust that the defendant is telling the truth, and the client has to trust their attorney to guide them through the legal process. That trust is rarely perfect in practice, but it does illustrate how the best defense isn't being isolated. Instead, true safety comes from building confidence in each other. Not everybody you meet will be worth your trust. The difficulty with human relationships has always been trying to tell where to invest our confidence, since it's impossible to fully know any other person. So we do our best. We get to know a person, and then we leave the rest up to chance, always with the slight possibility we could be wrong. But our relationship with God is different. He'll never betray any of His children, no matter how faithless we might prove to be. Even in our mistakes, He doesn't drop His promises. As we hear in Psalm 62, there is no one more worthy of trust than God, who becomes the most sure source of relief, no matter our pains and sores. My soul, wait thou only upon God, for my expectation is from Him. He only is my rock and my salvation. He is my defense. I shall not be moved. In God is my salvation and my glory. The rock of my strength and my refuge is in God. Trust in Him at all times, ye people. Pour out your heart before Him. God is a refuge for us. Trust comes before any protection that the Lord can provide. He wants us, His people, to learn faith, and so He asks us to trust Him even before we know for sure we can. That's the opposite of our interactions with most other people, where we determine whether a person is trustworthy before we give them our confidence. But the Lord promises us much more than another mortal man or woman could, helping us reach greater potential through His gospel and His commandments. We have to exercise faith first, and that faith can only be found through standing with God. We're often asked to move with shifting tides of opinions and trends. Finding solid ground to stand on is harder than simply believing. God's invitation to stand in His refuge is not idle, since we'll always need a place of comfort to return to, and He offers to become a port or a harbor that we can trust, where we can always return no matter how buffeted we are by the weather of the mortal world. God's people are encouraged to give sanctuary whenever they're able, mostly because we've experienced the same through our God. Once His disciples come to know peace through Him who loves us, we are commanded to return that same love, becoming places of refuge ourselves. The Lord uses His children to spread lasting peace to all, since peace and love are not things that need to be jealously guarded, but can be shared. And as we come to learn of the Lord as a peacemaker, a defender, and advocate, we'll develop those traits within ourselves as well. He wants us to become like Him, and He is best known for His love and for being trustworthy. And that's The Good Word.
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0: 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There has never been a nation like the United States of America. 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George Washington, John Adams, Nathan Hale, Henry Knox, Horatio Gates, Israel Putnam, Benedict Arnold, and many others all come to life for a new generation of Americans. Learn of the miracles from divine providence that were involved in the creation of one nation under God. 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We have been advised by our prophets to get a food storage for several decades for the challenging times ahead. Frozen food lasts indefinitely, or until we lose power. 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
0: 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In 1987, the prophet Ezra Taft Benson stated,
13: "Unfortunately, we as a nation have apostatized in various degrees from different constitutional principles as proclaimed by the inspired founders. We are fast approaching that moment prophesied by Joseph Smith when he said, 'Even this nation will be on the very verge of crumbling to pieces and tumbling to the ground. And when the Constitution is upon the brink of ruin, this people will be the staff upon which the nation shall lean, and they shall bear the Constitution away from the very verge of destruction.'"
0: Those words are no less binding on us today than the words of Moroni from over 2,000 years ago. Learn more at constitutionhangingbyathread.org or simply athread.org. The Sounds of Sunday for August 30th, 2026, Hour 2. Setting the tone for your Sabbath day, we thank you for joining us as we bring August to a close. I'm Carl Watkins. You're listening to The Sounds of Sunday.

The Tabernacle Choir on the Sounds of Sunday, conducted by John Williams and Alan and Marilyn Bergman, with America, the Dream Goes On. We open the hour with Jennifer Joy Wilson and Craig Long singing He's Always There. Next, Roger Hoffman sings In the Hollow of Thy Hand from the best of Janis Cap-Perry. And we thank you once again for tuning in. The wise King Solomon wrote, A merry heart doeth good like a medicine, but a broken spirit drieth the bones. Proverbs chapter 17. And again, Jesus commanded us to be of good cheer, even in the face of disaster. Consider that the very act of faith itself requires a positive attitude or cheerfulness. Indeed, a merry heart doeth good like a medicine. This hour, Glenn Rawson illustrates with a personal related experience here on the Sounds of Sunday.

0: The Sounds of Sunday and Madeline Page with Daughters of God from EFY 2018. Before that, Paul Cardall performed Be Still My Soul. This is Carl Watkins. 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See the inspirational videos we have posted on our homepage, including the Divinely Inspired Constitution by President Dallin H. Oaks and What is America's True Form of Government? Both excellent commentaries on the Constitution. Next, Kristen Bodine Scott and Yaphet Bustos sing The Miracle, followed by Glenn Rawson on The Sounds of Sunday.
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2: I am grateful to be with you at this time when we can remember again the Savior's comfort to his apostles, as he knew that he would have to leave them alone without him to lead, protect, and succor them in their perils. It was at that Last Supper that he gave those faithful disciples a promise which continues to comfort and encourage his faithful disciples today in whatever difficulties we face in our own lives. He said, "Peace I leave with you, my peace I give unto you. Not as the world giveth, give I unto you. Let not your heart be troubled, neither let it be afraid." The world today seems to be in commotion. There are wars and rumors of wars. The economies of whole continents seem to be faltering. Prophesied wickedness seems to be accelerating as the Savior's return draws nearer. Yet, despite turmoil and difficulty, faithful Latter-day Saints in hardship across the world have flooded heaven with prayers. In public and in private, they are petitioning the Lord for help, for comfort, for direction, and personal peace for those they love. You may have seen in your congregations and in your homes that prayers have not only been more numerous, but more heartfelt, turning to Heavenly Father in fervent prayer when the world seems chaotic. It is as old as mankind. In times of fear, tragedy, danger, trouble, or illness, people often turn to God in prayer. His beloved Son, Jesus Christ, in whose name we pray, he lives, he knows us, watches over us, and cares for us.
1: That was an excerpt from President Henry B. Eyring's talk, Prayers for Peace. This is a moment to reflect.
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5: This is Glenn, and one of the joys of my life is standing in places where great things happened and immersing myself in the story, the feeling, and the spirit of that place. 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

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The Sounds of Sunday for August 30th, 2026, Hour 2. Welcome back. Here are Kristen Bodine Scott and Yaphet Bustos on The Sounds of Sunday.

Welcome to the Sounds of Sunday. This is Glenn Rawson. In our daily struggle to overcome the big sins, once in a while it helps to remember the little ones too. So I begin with a question. Where would we be if God got offended as often as some of us do? Some time ago, I was with a group of young friends. After several hours of intense meetings, we decided to get out of the cabin and have a good old-fashioned football game, girls and all. Now picture, if you can, a dozen or so people bundled to the hilt in winter clothing in a tackle football game in several feet of snow. I was, by far, the old man of the group, but I joined in. On one of the first plays, I caught a pass and was instantly knocked off my feet into a snowdrift. They had no mercy for the old man. Well, the game went on. The competition was fierce and the hits were hard. The girls in the group tackled as hard as they got tackled. I'm sure all of us got our chimes rung a few times, but no one complained and we had a good time. The most noteworthy thing to me was that no matter how hard they got hit or whitewashed in the snow, no one got angry. Not even close. At the conclusion of the game, as we were walking back to the cabin, tired and cold, one of the guys, still feeling rambunctious, tackled one of the girls and, in spite of her protests, buried her face deep in the snow. She came up spitting and sputtering. I thought she's going to hit him. He jumped up laughing and went after another girl, and similarly whitewashed her. Now, just a few minutes later, one of the guys had stripped off all of his snow clothes and was standing on the porch in socks, gym shorts, and a t-shirt, when along came our problem child again and shoved him out into the deep snow, forcing him to do the cold toe two-step. I watched all this with keen interest to see how my three wronged friends would react. Would they get offended? To my surprise and delight, none of the three got angry, and they had had more than sufficient provocation. But each of them, and I watched this, each of them made a decision to shake off not only the snow, but the anger. They chose to laugh, and they went on and forgot it. In spite of 14 hours together in cramped quarters with intense interaction, we were better friends at the end of the day than at the beginning. Why? And this is a key. A lot of laughing and no offense taken. And my dear friends, being offended is natural. But that's just it. It is of the natural man, not the divine man. If we want to, and by the grace of God, we may become quick to laugh, slow to anger, and a light unto the world. After all, getting offended is just like getting a head cold. It's just like what my grandmother used to say. It just makes snots out of people.

0: the sounds of Sunday in Janie Killian, Abby Lervoid, Carter Killian, and the Angie Killian Chorus with Aaliyah Hona. Before that, the Tabernacle Choir and Orchestra performed Faith in Every Footstep, and Debbie West Coon and Justin Williams sang You Are Loved. The Glenn Rawson story was called Whitewashed, with scoring music from Michael Levitt. For the transcript, go to soundsofsunday.com and select transcripts at the top of the page. Please stay tuned. We begin next hour with Jerrica Jameson singing No Matter What You've Done. Now here's Stephen Perry on The Sounds of Sunday.
1: On today's Good Word, we're talking about finding guidance and protection through connection and long-range communication. Before modern building techniques, any architecture that was taller than one or two stories was an investment for the future. Long-standing structures had to be built from stone, which would take a great deal of time and effort to quarry. Up through the Renaissance, great buildings like cathedrals and castles were expected to take decades to build, often being completed long after the designer's death. Something as tall and complex as a tower, taller than it is wide, could only be built in a large town or city. But a tower in a community meant both protection and communication. Sentries at the top could see further for enemies or signal across far distances faster than traveling by foot. And bells at the top of towers don't have to fight the noise along the ground to reach the ears of everyone in town. Mass communication isn't the same problem it used to be. But communication continues to be a central driving force of society. Being understood by the right people in the right context is a complex combination of skill and luck. We look for those who understand us and who we understand, and though it takes dedication, our relationship with the Lord is built on the same principles of communication as any other important connection. It must have been a very desperate moment for the psalmist when they penned Psalm 61, conveying desperation to find and speak to the Lord. The psalmist uses a range of distinct images to portray the protection found in God, turning the feelings of the Spirit into poetry that any of us can understand. From the end of the earth will I cry unto thee. When my heart is overwhelmed, lead me to the rock that is higher than I. For thou hast been a shelter for me and a strong tower from the enemy. I will abide in thy tabernacle forever. I will trust in the covert of thy wings. In their place high above it all, a tower can allow its occupants to step away from the noisy day-to-day and see further around than the view they could have on the ground. Our communication with the Lord can take the same shape. We pray to rise above the distractions that clamor for our attention and help us focus on something heavenly. When we reach out to the Lord, we stretch ourselves further than we reach normally, allowing for the long-range communication that's necessary to reach such great heights. Communication becomes the bedrock of our relationship with God, following the patterns of prayer He established. So whether we're seeking guidance or protection, our first step is to seek the Lord in the way He taught us. We might not receive an audible voice from the heavens or a physical visitation, but God still reaches out to the faithful using the undeniable presence of the Holy Ghost. Safety, when we're with the Lord, doesn't mean we'll be spared from every sorrow and every pain. When we signed up for mortality, we agreed to hardships, no matter how righteous we chose to become. God doesn't promise His disciples a perfect life, but He does promise not to leave us alone if we seek Him out. His strength becomes our strength. The knowledge we need will come. The comfort He provides is precisely because we've come to know Him and His purposes more fully, learning of Him as we learn to communicate with heaven. And that's the Good Word.
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3: 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President Ezra Taft Benson said, "We should understand the Constitution as the founders meant that it should be understood. Such understanding is essential if we are to preserve what God has given us." For years, we have heard of the role the elders could play in saving the Constitution from total destruction. But how can the elders be expected to save it if they have not studied it and are not sure if it is being destroyed or what is destroying it? Have we read the Federalist Papers? Are we reading the Constitution and pondering it? Are we aware of its principles? Are we abiding by these principles and teaching them to others? Could we defend the Constitution? Can we recognize when a law is constitutionally unsound? Do we know what the prophets have said about the Constitution and the threats to it? End quote. For more information, go to athread.org. athread.org.
6: The Sounds of Sunday for August 30th, 2026, Hour 3. Special music for a special day. And we thank you once again for joining us. This is Carl Watkins. It's the last Sunday of August. These are the Sounds of Sunday.

0: The Tabernacle Choir and Orchestra on the Sounds of Sunday with Lead Kindly Light. We open the hour with Jerrica Jameson singing No Matter What You've Done from Joniel Bravo. And next, Fran Spark sings If It's Love from A Time to Love. We thank you once again for joining us. The prophet Mosiah declared, "Believe in God, believe that He is, and that He created all things, both in heaven and in earth. Believe that He has all wisdom and all power, both in heaven and in earth. Believe that man doth not comprehend all the things which the Lord can comprehend." Mosiah chapter 4. Sometimes we tend to put God in a box in order to make Him more comprehensible. But this begets the false conception that God's power is finite. This hour, Glenn Rawson shares a related story here on the Sounds of Sunday.
1: From Margaret Anderson, American publisher. In real love, you want the other person's good. In romantic love, you want the other person's good.

future holds for us, let us have a relationship that will leave us only good memories and a good conscience. Let us remember the Lord's request, love one another as I have loved you.

0: The Sounds of Sunday and Nick Day with Your Day. Before that, Jason Tonioli performed I Stand All Amazed. This is Carl Watkins thanking you for listening. 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Next, Wayne Burton and Rebecca Lopez sing One by One. Then we'll hear from Glenn Rawson here on The Sounds of Sunday.
1: This is a moment to reflect on serving like Christ, as Sister Kristen M. Yee encourages us to serve as Christ would.
2: I briefly shared how the transformative power of the Savior's atonement changed my father. Today, I would like to tell you a little more about how that change began. My father hit a very low point in his life when two ministering brothers began to visit him. This continued for 3 years. I remember seeing changes in my father during that time. He became aware and attentive to the needs of others. He took better care of his health. He began to care about his relationship with God, and subsequently all the relationships in his life. The change was real. He now had the Spirit with him, and I felt it. Bless this ministering couple for helping my dad. They didn't judge him for where he was in his life. They walked with him and helped him to develop his relationship with God. They are still my father's closest and dearest friends. Because these humble and devoted disciples of the Savior quietly ministered to a seemingly lost and dejected man, my family and I have been eternally blessed. When we minister, we are helping to answer each other's prayers. We are the Savior's hands. Oh, how I am grateful for all those who have blessed families like mine by ministering with compassion. He has promised blessings and divine help for you and your family as you exercise your faith to serve him. We may not be able to fix difficult or heartbreaking circumstances as we hope. Some changes are not ours to make, but we can choose to love and minister as the Savior would. Ministering by the Spirit invites the Savior's healing into our lives and the lives of those we minister to. I often find peace, clarity, healing, and purpose when I minister. I find the Savior when I minister. This is by divine design. Ministering is truly loving and caring for others as the Savior would. It is a way of being, is the way of our Savior, Jesus Christ. When we minister as he would, we begin to think, feel, and love as he would. Our Father in heaven carries out his eternal work by ministering to the individual needs of his children, one by one. The Savior showed us this pattern often during his mortal ministry as he compassionately blessed, healed, and cared for the one. He invites us to do likewise, to minister in individual and personal ways, ways that help us to feel the love of God.
1: That was an excerpt from Sister Kristen M. Yee's talk, Ministering, That Ye Love One Another As I Have Loved You. This is a moment to reflect.
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4: This is Glenn Rawson. 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

0: 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The Church of Jesus Christ of Latter-day Saints has announced the following Sunday meeting schedule change beginning September 6th. Sacrament meeting will begin at its normal time for 60 minutes. This will be followed by a 5-minute recess and primary for 55 minutes, or Sunday school for 25 minutes, followed by a 5-minute recess and priesthood, Relief Society, and other auxiliaries for 25 minutes. This schedule begins in September. The Sounds of Sunday for August 30th, 2026, Hour 3. Welcome back. From his album Times Like These, here's Wayne Burton with Rebecca Lopez on The Sounds of Sunday.
1: The frozen clouds of winter

Welcome to the Sounds of Sunday. I'm Glenn Rawson. Richard L. Evans once said, "He who ceases to pray loses a great friendship." That statement is true. And like all friendships, even ours with our Heavenly Father takes time and effort on our part to develop. It doesn't come naturally. Misunderstandings must be corrected, and doubt and even laziness must be overcome. I like this story from the life of a young friend of mine. As a small child, she shared a room with her sister. As they would go to bed at night, she would either make sure she said her prayers first, or she would wait until her sister was finished. In her childlike innocence, she believed that if she and her sister were praying at the same time, Heavenly Father would get confused, wouldn't understand, or would ignore her entirely. She wanted His full and undivided attention. Well, since then, my friend has come to understand that she always has His undivided attention. In her own words, "I still don't know how He can be aware of us all, hear us all, and know us all at the same time, but I know He can."

Joy Gardner on the Sounds of Sunday, Will He Really Answer Me? Now here are Kenneth Cope, Julie Diaz-Avedo, and Michael Webb.

The destiny of man and of nations is always being decided. Is it not time that God sent out a great army to revive a dying world? We may not be responsible for past generations, but we cannot escape the full responsibility for this one. Our time has come. And though we may not remember this hour, this commitment, we must not fail. When in doubt, we must look upward. When we fall, we must seek mercy. For this is our charge, our privilege, our sacred duty, to gather our brothers and sisters and return with honor.

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0: The Sounds of Sunday and Jenny Jordan Frogley with The Answers Not in Washington from the Orrin Hatch Janis Caperi album Heal Our Land. Before that, the Tabernacle Choir and Orchestra performed I'm Trying to Be Like Jesus. And Kenneth Cope, Julie D'Acevedo, and Michael Webb sang Return with Honor from EFY 1995. The Glenn Rossin story was called Prayer, with scoring music from Marshall McDonald, In Him I Rest. 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Please stay tuned. Next, Sarah and Camry Arkell sing God Gives Thanks for You as we begin next hour. And now here's Stephen Perry on The Sounds of Sunday.
1: Today on The Good Word, we're talking about staying together in music and in faith. In music, the only way to keep multiple instruments and performers together is having a shared time signature and a tempo. The piano can't be in 4/4 at 80 beats per minute, while a violin is racing ahead at 110 beats per minute in 3/4 time. Across different sheets of music and parts, the shared time is what keeps the music sounding organized and playing together instead of total chaos. The Israelites, like any people trying to follow God, were plagued by a persistent issue. No matter how faithful and true one generation would be to the Lord, the next generation had the chance to wreck all that progress. They had to choose. Every generation, every individual, always has the option to choose a different direction, regardless of the tradition they've come from. And like any nation, Israel had centuries of history and customs to tie them together. But what really bound them as a people was their commitment to God. Any nation can be bound together by a common history or land or set of laws, but Israel had a unique mission to act as the kingdom of heaven on earth. In Psalm 78, the special responsibility Israel had to teach their children is emphasized. It wasn't enough just to live righteously. The current generation had a responsibility to the future. For he established a testimony in Jacob and appointed a law in Israel, which he commanded our fathers that they should make them known to their children, that the generation to come might know them, even the children which should be born, who should arise and declare them to their children, that they might set their hope in God and not forget the works of God, but keep his commandments. The goal of the Israelites was more than just making sure their children understood their traditions. They wanted every coming generation to fully lean on the Lord, trusting God with all they had. That was the only way their people had survived so far, and the only way they knew how to survive in the future. The psalmist gives the first step to finding hope in the Lord as learning the works and commandments of God. And the works of the Lord tell us the history of God who has created us, giving us a basis to build faith. Commandments give us an avenue to test that faith, learning for ourselves if the Word of God really applies. Both the problem and the benefit of the progress in faith in the Lord is that it requires every individual to work to know God. We may be able to rely on someone else's faith for a time, but eventually, that won't be enough. Every challenge we meet will require further growth, strength that we have to develop from our own conviction rather than secondhand from someone else. Parents have a responsibility in teaching their children, but anyone who cares for people who come after them has a duty to teach what they know, and in return, it's the children's place to receive the best of what is given them and decide what to take into the future. None of us can control the future or predict it, but having a set of beliefs that have been passed through generations can connect us both to those before and to those after. The Lord guides his people no matter which age we live in, but the choices of an individual or a people can pull them away from him. Faith is equally a community and an individual act, designed to be that way by a God who knows his children need one another and who also values their agency. And that's The Good Word.
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0: There has never been a nation like the United States of America. 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
0: That's GlennRossinStories.com. The Sounds of Sunday for August 30th, 2026, Hour 4. Welcome once again. It's the fifth Sunday of August. We thank you once again for joining us. This is Carl Watkins. You're listening to The Sounds of Sunday.

Andrea Bocelli and the Tabernacle Choir on the Sounds of Sunday with the Lord's Prayer. We open the hour with Sarah and Camry Arkell singing God Gives Thanks for You. Next, Kenneth Cope sings I Will Forgive from the Doctrine and Covenants and Church History video soundtrack. And we thank you once again for joining us. Jesus said, Blessed are they which are persecuted for righteousness' sake, for theirs is the kingdom of heaven. Matthew chapter 5. Sometimes we think that by living righteously, we can avoid opposition and hardships. While righteous living does indeed beget eternal blessings, it also requires sacrifice that may include receiving persecution. This hour, Glenn Rawson explains through a related story about the Savior here on the Sounds of Sunday.

0: The Sounds of Sunday and Jerrica Jameson, I Can Do All Things in Christ, the 2023 youth theme. Before that, Thomas L. Shimmick performed I Need Thee Every Hour. This is Carl Watkins. 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If you'd like to request a song or get more information about any of our music or submit listener feedback, please email us by using the Contact Us form at the top of the page. 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Next, Becky Willard sings Extraordinary, followed by Glenn Rawson on The Sounds of Sunday.
1: This is a moment to reflect on putting the Lord first. As Elder Michael John U. Tay teaches that making God our first priority will bring blessings.
2: Following Christ is not a casual or occasional practice. It is a continuous commitment and a way of life that should guide us at all times and in all places. His teachings and his example define the path for every disciple of Jesus Christ, and all are invited to this path. My parents were born in the Philippines, but both of them had Chinese ancestry. Like almost everyone else in the Philippines, they embraced the predominant faith of my native country. And so, our family enjoyed a healthy mix of different family, ethnic, religious practices and traditions that influenced our daily lives. When my parents joined the church, little did they know that they were embracing yet another set of values and traditions. Over time, as our family strived to fully embrace the gospel, my parents discovered that some of our well-loved traditions were not consistent with the gospel culture. It became apparent to them that they needed to make a choice. And so began the difficult undertaking of weeding our family of traditions and cultural practices that were contrary to the gospel culture. You could just imagine the immense pressure they received from family and friends to hold on to certain traditions, even though they were contrary to the gospel. It was a long and difficult process. Even when I left to live on my own, they were still working on it. Although our family was still not perfect, we had come a long way. The gospel of Jesus Christ challenges us to change. Repent is the most frequent message, and repenting means giving up all of our practices, personal, family, ethnic, and national, that are contrary to the commandments of God. The purpose of the gospel is to transform common creatures into celestial citizens, and that requires change. The traditions or culture or way of life of a people inevitably includes some practices that must be changed by those who wish to qualify for God's choicest blessings.
1: That was an excerpt from Elder Michael John U. Tay's talk, Follow the Prophet, He Knows the Way. This is a moment to reflect.
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1: 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The Sounds of Sunday for August 30th, 2026, Hour 4. Welcome back from Suzanne Hodson. Here's Becky Willard on The Sounds of Sunday. I take a

This is Glenn Rawson. I hope you're having a wonderful Sabbath. Thank you for joining us. When life's ironies hurt, when our expectations are cruelly crushed and those we most trust deal us the deepest pain, would you remember this about the Lord Jesus Christ? In his life, he was exposed to greater contradictions than any man that ever lived. Life gave him more disappointments and more cruel ironies than any mortal could have ever borne. So much was the Savior's life a study in irony that Isaiah devoted an entire chapter to it. It is the 53rd. Isaiah said, "He hath no form nor comeliness, and when we see him, there is no beauty that we should desire him." Wouldn't you expect that the Son of God would have looked like a god? Not so. Jesus appeared a normal man. No man ever born was given a greater genetic endowment who appeared more ordinary. "He is despised," Isaiah continued, "and rejected of men." Family, friends, and neighbors, those who should have loved the Savior were those who turned the coldest hearts to him. Oh, how this must have hurt. No man was ever born who more deserved to be welcomed and revered, who was more universally hated and ill-treated. "A man of sorrows and acquainted with grief." Remember those words? Righteousness, my friends, is not a guarantee of peace and happiness. The truth is, the better we do, the more trial mortality will give us. After all, he who had the greatest power by perfection to live happily experienced the deepest anguish. "He hath borne our griefs and carried our sorrows. Yet we did esteem him stricken, smitten of God, and afflicted." Those were Isaiah's words. While Jesus carried mankind to the safety of God's arms, he was reviled by those he saved and considered as cursed by the very God he served. While they carried him to the cross, he carried us. As the cross bore him unto death, he bore us unto life. Never were more thanks deserved when less was given. "He was bruised for our iniquities. The chastisement of our peace was upon him, and with his stripes we are healed." There never lived a man less deserving of punishment who was more punished than he. His hurt, my friend, was your healing. That's an irony. The Lord laid on him the iniquity of us all. Jesus, who knew no sin, became for a moment in time the worst of all sinners. There never lived a man more blamed who lived more blameless. He was oppressed and he was afflicted. Whatever else, Jesus was the freest man who ever lived. His choices never once infringed his agency, yet he surrendered that liberty and became a prisoner for us. No man more free ever was more oppressed than he. He opened not his mouth. He never defended himself. Never, through all of history, could so much have been spoken in a condemned man's defense when so little was. "He was cut off," Isaiah said, "out of the land of the living." Has there ever lived a man through all the ages with a greater power to live and live nobly who died more painfully and shamefully than Jesus did? "He made his grave with the wicked." Consider that. The Almighty King of heaven and earth,
came to earth and was sold as a slave, died as a criminal, and buried as the most abject of commoners. The cruelty of that. It pleased the Lord to bruise him. Just think about that. God, who is love and the kindest of all, took his most beloved and favored son and gave him the cruelest burden any man ever bore. That is an irony. My friends, here's the point. Just as Jesus was not what they expected in a Savior, so too are we sometimes shocked when following him leads us where we least expect, to pain we don't deserve, and through disappointments we can scarcely bear. It would be well for you, beloved saint, to sear this sentence into your soul and live by it. I believe in Christ, so come what may. I testify, as you love the Lord, it probably will. But remember this, he who descended below all things rose above all things, as will you.

0: The Sounds of Sunday and Melissa Burke with Bring Forth Your Light. Before that, Barry Hanson sang The Carpenter of Nazareth from Julie Baird. And Mercy River sang My Heavenly Father Loves Me. The Glenn Rawson story was called Powerful Contradictions, with scoring music from Marvin Goldstein, My Favorite Songs. 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
1: 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So this January 2027, we're going to go to Hawaii and do it again. 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
2: Some time ago, a journalist asked me this simple yet profound question. What have you come to know more fully since your call as an apostle? My response came instantly. I've learned that I can love even more. Over the past few months, my wife Valerie and I have been deeply moved by the outpouring of love and prayers from saints around the world. Through you, my dear brothers and sisters, we have felt the love of God more intensely than ever before in our lives. And in response, our own ability to love has grown in ways we never expected. Christ-like love grows and multiplies as it is shared. When we show others the pure love of Christ, they come to recognize more fully how deeply the Lord cares for them. And in turn, their own capacity to love is enlarged and strengthened. Years ago, while spending peaceful time in the beautiful countryside, I stepped outside after the sunset to rest on a lounge chair. The night was so dark that I could hardly see anything. Instinctively, I looked up and noticed a tiny flickering point of light, then another. As my eyes adjusted to the darkness, the sky filled with stars. I thought, this is like our relationship with God. Some think he's distant, and life feels heavy as a result. But if they pause to reflect on his presence in their lives, they will find that he is near, quietly present, far closer than they imagine. As I pondered this idea, a question from one of David's Psalms came to mind. When I consider thy heavens, the work of thy fingers, the moon and the stars, what is man that thou art mindful of him? The answer that follows is deeply comforting. Thou hast made him a little lower than the angels and hast crowned him with glory and honor. This is the miracle of God's relationship with us. The universe is vast, beyond comprehension, yet every soul carries infinite worth in the eyes of our Creator. Though we may seem small in a physical sense, each of us is personally known, remembered, and loved by our eternal Father and by His Son, Jesus Christ. In 1905, after a conversation with a friend who had long endured serious health challenges, Sevilla D. Martin found inspiration for the beloved hymn, His Eye is on the Sparrow. When Sevilla asked her friend how she avoided discouragement, she replied, "How can I be discouraged when my Father watches the sparrows and I know He loves and cares for me? Herods echoed the Savior's teaching that no sparrow falls without the Father's notice, and that even the very hairs of our head are all numbered. And O'Neill A. Maxwell added that the God who governs galaxies also guides our personal lives. God is in the details, he said. He knows and loves each and all of mankind. I bear witness of this truth. God and his Son Jesus Christ love all, and they love each. While studying scriptures in English, I noticed dozens of verses in which the words all and each or every appear together. For example, we learn in Mosiah, He, speaking of the Lord, remembereth every creature of his creating, and he will make himself manifest to all. The word all speaks to the universal reach of God's love. The word each or every testifies of his power to care for each individual soul. This dual reality is most clearly manifested in Jesus Christ's atonement. All sons and daughters of God, without exception, will receive a full opportunity to access its supernal blessings. Yet, it is a remarkably intimate gift, tailored to each individual's needs and applied to one person at a time. As disciples of Jesus Christ, we bear witness of him whenever we share his love with all around us and help it take root in each person we meet. To love all and to love each are not two different kinds of love, but the same divine love expressed on two scales, one expansive enough to embrace the whole world and the other personal enough to notice a single individual with unique needs, circumstances, and life story. First, loving all. Are we selective or exclusive in determining who deserves our love, or do we extend Christ-like love to all with whom we associate? The Lord asks, if ye salute your brethren only, what do ye more than others? To him, all people upon this earth are our neighbors. There are no strangers or outcasts, only brothers and sisters. The prophet Joseph Smith taught that a man filled with the love of God is not content with blessing his family alone, but ranges through the whole world, anxious to bless the whole human race. Discipleship was never meant to be a comfortable circle of familiar friends focused on their own interests. Rather, our congregations are a beautiful mosaic enriched by diverse backgrounds, cultures, and experiences, yet united in devotion to Christ. Service and the church expands our circle of love and widens our associations. We meet people from all walks of life, new friends, brothers and sisters in need, recent converts, and missionary or ministering companions. We don't serve only those we already love. Rather, we come to love people as we serve them. Second, loving each. Do we interact superficially with others, or do we genuinely seek to know and care for each person we meet? Though he was often surrounded by multitudes, the Savior always gave his full attention to the one sheep, one leper, one Samaritan woman, one little child, one soul at a time. In his love, no one was ever lost in the crowd. Likewise, in the Church of Jesus Christ, there should be no anonymity. As we enter the fold of Christ through sacred covenants, we are known, accounted for, and cared for, one person at a time. Through my service, both in and out of the church, I've learned that even those people who at first seemed insignificant have become some of the most remarkable and uplifting individuals I know. There is wonderful depth, so much to love in every soul. I've always enjoyed the tale of Beauty and the Beast, not only because it is set in France or because I can easily relate to Lumiere's lovely accent, but because of the beautiful truth it illustrates. Belle is taken prisoner in a haunted castle by a fearsome and repulsive beast, who is in fact a young prince trapped by a spell in the body of a terrifying monster. Rather than judging him by his appearance, Belle learns to see beyond it. She comes to understand that the beast's bitterness, rude manners, and sudden anger are only a facade, hiding a wounded soul yearning to love and be loved. Through Belle's patience, personal kindness, and loving care, an astonishing transformation begins, one that starts deep within the beast's soul and ultimately changes even his outward appearance. The spell is broken, and the young prince is restored, bringing great joy to all who gather to celebrate their new king and queen. In a similar way, as we extend Christ-like love to each person we serve, our eyes are opened to their divine potential. We begin to see them as the Lord sees them, mortal souls with the capacity to become exalted beings through the Savior's restoring power and grace. As we care for each soul, we help connect them to the Savior, inviting them to be healed and transformed through his atoning blood. In return, our own lives are blessed, and we become more like the Savior and are filled with great joy. My dear brothers and sisters, as one of his special witnesses, I testify that our Savior Jesus Christ loves us more than we can ever imagine. In the words of the hymn, "For his eye is on the sparrow, and I know he watches me." May we follow the Lord's perfect example and learn to love all and to love each, just as he does. In the name of Jesus Christ, amen.
0: Gerald Cossey from the April 4th, 2026 General Conference. The Sounds of Sunday for August 30th, 2026, Hour 5X. Setting the tone for your Sabbath day, we thank you for joining us on this fifth Sunday of August. This is Carl Watkins. These are the Sounds of Sunday.

0: Brett Raymond on the Sounds of Sunday with Hold On, the Light Will Come from Michael McLean. Before that, the Tabernacle Choir and Orchestra performed The Impossible Dream. And we opened the hour with the Angie Killian Chorus singing Ready to Rise from Angie Killian. We thank you once again for joining us. Solomon declared, "Children's children are the crown of old men, and the glory of children are their fathers." Proverbs chapter 17. So our children must be recognized as God's gift of increase to us, bringing us joy in this life and for all eternity. This hour, Glenn Rawson shares a related personal experience here on the Sounds of Sunday. Next, Heather Prusy sings Come Home. Songwriter Sally DeFord tells us the story behind the recording.
1: The song Come Home actually is not one that I composed. That one was composed by Michael Moody, who was the chairman of the Church Music Committee for a while, and he's just an amazing man. And the words were done by Penelope Moody Allen. And so Michael asked me if I would arrange that one and put that one on my website so people could have it for download. Well, I met Heather when I was standing in a ward choir practice going through some music that we were working on, and this was this cute girl's first Sunday in the ward, and as we stood there and practiced, I started listening and hearing this voice behind me, and the more I listened, the more I thought, whoa, this one's amazing. And so after we finished with the practice, I turned around and said, "Hey, I don't know you. You're new in the ward. Would you come with me down to the Relief Society room?" And she just looked at me like I was insane, but she went with me, and I sat down on the piano, and I said, "Okay, sing." And she just looked at me and said, "Who are you?" And so I got her to sing for me, and we started working together, and that's just been amazing fun because she is incredible.

This is the Sounds of Sunday, and I'm Glenn Rawson. Thank you for joining us. The psalmist said, "Children are an heritage of the Lord, and happy is the man that hath many of them." Not long ago, I was sitting in a church meeting with my youngest daughter, my 4-year-old, on my lap. The congregation was singing. My daughter, not terribly interested in singing, became fascinated with my pocket hymnal, which has my name embossed on the front. She reached up and grabbed my head and pulled it down where she could speak in my ear. "Daddy, whose name is that?" "Well, that's my name, honey. See," I said, whispering, "Glenn Rawson." My daughter is very matter-of-fact and minces no words. "That's not your name," she said. "It's not?" "No." Suddenly, I was very curious to know who my daughter thought I was. So I asked, "Well, then what is my name?" She didn't even hesitate. "It's Daddy." It's hard to describe how that statement tugged on my heartstrings, but it did. Still, I felt that she ought to know that all daddies have other names too. So I said, "Well, that's true, honey. But I also have another name. It's Glenn No, she said firmly. "Your name is Daddy." I gave up trying to change her mind. I just smiled and hugged her. Since that time, the name Daddy has become more special to me. My hope is that as time goes on, she never becomes too old to think of me as her daddy.

0: 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The Glenn Rossin story was called Daddy, with scoring music from the Old Testament video songs I'll Trust in the Lord. 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Have a wonderful day, and may our Father in heaven bless you and your family.
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No man is an island, entire of itself. Every man is a piece of the continent, a part of the main. Those words, written more than 400 years ago by John Donne, are as true today as they've ever been. Each of us, every human being, matters so very much in this world. The influence of you or me as an individual is great, even beyond our ability to comprehend. Often, when we look at our lives, we do just that. We look at our lives through our own lenses and experiences. But if we could take a step back, maybe even 100 steps back, we would begin to see just how deeply our lives actually influence the lives of others. The power that lies within a person is propelled by personal choice. In each of our lives, there are times when major decisions need to be made. Decisions that have consequences for good or bad, for decades or even generations to come. But more often, we make seemingly small, everyday choices, underlying choices, if you will, that hold great and, at times, unappreciated potential for true and lasting impact. An executive recently shared the underlying choices in his life. He asked, "Will I choose faith and trust or control and security? Will I focus on what I can give or only on what I can gain? Will I view my role as one of stewardship or ownership? Do I serve others or do I take advantage of them? Am I dedicating my time to what matters most or simply seeking to maximize profit?" Whatever our situation in life may be, our underlying decisions become directional. They determine whether we live as an island unto ourselves or as a contributing part of the main. The world, at times, can cause us to feel as if we're disconnected on a faraway remote island, feeling that no one understands and that we must look out only for ourselves. But this is false. We are connected to one another. We each have the power to choose, the power to serve, the power to influence. As John Donne reminded us, no man is an island. Each of us is a piece of the continent, a part of the main.

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4: The Sounds of Sunday for August 30th, 2026, Hour 1. Welcome once again, and thank you for joining us on this fifth Sunday of August. This is Carl Watkins. These are the Sounds of Sunday.

The Tabernacle Choir on the Sounds of Sunday with How Great Thou Art. And we open the hour with Brindy Quadra and Grace Parsons singing For Such a Time as This from Julie Turnbull. Next, the Janice Capperi Chorus sings Surround Yourself with Joy. And we thank you once again for tuning in. These six things doth the Lord hate, yea, seven are an abomination unto him: a proud look, a lying tongue, and hands that shed innocent blood, and heart that deviseth wicked imaginations, feet that be swift in running to mischief, a false witness that speaketh lies, and he that soweth discord among brethren. Proverbs chapter 6. There was a woman named Jezebel who indulged in all six of these things which the Lord hates, and she sowed discord among brethren, which totaled seven, an abomination unto God. This hour, Glenn Rawson tells her story, including the consequences that followed, here on the Sounds of Sunday.

0: The Sounds of Sunday and Spencer Forsey with Here I Am from EFY 2015. Before that, Josh Page performed I Know That My Redeemer Lives. This is Carl Watkins thanking you for listening. 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Next, the Stephen Hall Chorus sings By His Stripes, followed by Glenn Rawson on The Sounds of Sunday.
1: This is a moment to reflect on spiritual endurance, as Elder David A. Bednar reminds us that Christ will strengthen us.
2: I've participated in competitive athletics since I was a young boy, and running has been an essential element of my physical conditioning. Over the years, I have developed a love-hate relationship with running. I love the physical benefits and mental exhilaration provided by regular workouts, but I hate the sore muscles, aching lungs, and exhaustion. As I have come to the end of many of my long-distance runs, I have exhorted myself to push on, hang on, and endure to the end. In relation to physical exercise, the word endure suggests maintaining intense physical and mental effort over an extended period of time. Many of us also may associate the word endure with the unpleasant drudgery of routine work and responsibilities. But in a spiritual context, enduring is far more than merely persevering tenaciously to complete demanding duties or challenges. I pray for the assistance of the Holy Ghost as we consider a higher and holier understanding of what it means to endure to the end as lifelong disciples of the Lord Jesus Christ. The Savior's restored gospel invites us to be spiritually transformed, not merely to improve our behavior. As we align our character, desires, actions, and what we truly love more closely with God's will, the Savior can bring about a comprehensive and complete change in us. Significantly, the word endure is used in the Scriptures to define and describe charity. For example, charity endureth forever, suffereth long, seeketh not her own, beareth all things, endureth all things. Charity never faileth. That whoso is found possessed of the spiritual gift of charity at the last day, it shall be well with him. Note the double meaning of the word of in this verse. We can possess charity, but ultimately charity should possess us.
1: That was an excerpt from Elder David A. Bednar's talk, All Who Have Endured Valiantly. This is a moment to reflect.
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The Sounds of Sunday for August 30th, 2026, Hour 1. Welcome back. Here's the Stephen Hall Chorus on The Sounds of Sunday.

I'm Glenn Rawson, and thank you for joining us this Sabbath day. It was once wisely observed that our Heavenly Father is more boundless in His mercies than we are ready to believe or receive, and at the same time, more terrible to the workers of iniquity, more awful in the execution of His punishments than we are apt to suppose Him to be. End of quote. Well, may I illustrate. By the time of the prophet Hosea in the Old Testament, the nation of Israel had sunk to such wickedness that they were only days away from awful destruction at the hands of Assyria. Now, what had brought the chosen people of the Lord to such a moment as this? Well, it began years before when Israel's king, Ahab, married Jezebel. This is the story of Jezebel. She was a Phoenician princess. When she married Ahab, she brought with her her worship, the idolatrous worship of Baal. Not only that, she stirred up her husband, the scriptures say, to all manner of the grossest wickedness. And of course, Ahab went right along, and as Ahab went, so went his people. Eventually, they came to the point where they halted between two opinions. Now, great struggles such as these not only illuminate terrible villains, Jezebel, but they also glorify great heroes. These were the days of Elijah. Well, in addition to introducing idolatry, Jezebel also slew the prophets of the Lord, and there are few things that angered the Lord more than that. She even tried to kill Elijah, causing him to have to run for his life. Theft, adultery, murder, blasphemy, and the like was the way of Jezebel. And finally, the Lord had had enough. Thus saith the Lord, he said through Elijah, the dogs shall eat Jezebel by the wall of Jezreel. That's an awful prophecy. Sometime later, the Lord sent a man named Jehu to fulfill it. He rode into Jezreel. From a second story window, Jezebel saw him coming and taunted him. Jehu called up to Jezebel's servants also in the window, "Throw her out." And they did. And she fell two stories to the street below. Jehu and his men then rode their horses over her body again and again until the despicable queen was dead. Now, when they came back later to bury her, nothing remained. The dogs had devoured her. In fulfillment of the Lord's decree, Jezebel was dung in the field. Now, why in the world does the Bible preserve such a gruesome, awful story? Well, because yes, the Lord is merciful, loving, and kind, but do not forget, He is also just, and His punishments can be terrible. Never, ever trifle with Him. Ever.

0: the sounds of Sunday and strive to be a Nick Day with a great work, the 2021 youth theme. Before that, Lori Kerrigan sang Standing at the Door, and the Tabernacle Choir and Orchestra performed Redeemer of Israel. The Glenn Rawson story was called Jezebel, with scoring music from Free Music Tracks, Life Path. 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Next, Jennifer Joy Wilson and Craig Long sing He's Always There. As we begin next hour, now here's Stephen Perry on The Sounds of Sunday.
1: Today on The Good Word, we're talking about learning to trust others and where peace can grow. To ensure justice and fairness for both sides, a defense attorney has to protect their client within the bounds of the law. Courtroom dramas will tell you that the trust between an attorney and a client is essential. And that tends to be true in reality. The lawyer has to trust that the defendant is telling the truth, and the client has to trust their attorney to guide them through the legal process. That trust is rarely perfect in practice, but it does illustrate how the best defense isn't being isolated. Instead, true safety comes from building confidence in each other. Not everybody you meet will be worth your trust. The difficulty with human relationships has always been trying to tell where to invest our confidence, since it's impossible to fully know any other person. So we do our best. We get to know a person, and then we leave the rest up to chance, always with the slight possibility we could be wrong. But our relationship with God is different. He'll never betray any of His children, no matter how faithless we might prove to be. Even in our mistakes, He doesn't drop His promises. As we hear in Psalm 62, there is no one more worthy of trust than God, who becomes the most sure source of relief, no matter our pains and sores. My soul, wait thou only upon God, for my expectation is from Him. He only is my rock and my salvation. He is my defense. I shall not be moved. In God is my salvation and my glory. The rock of my strength and my refuge is in God. Trust in Him at all times, ye people. Pour out your heart before Him. God is a refuge for us. Trust comes before any protection that the Lord can provide. He wants us, His people, to learn faith, and so He asks us to trust Him even before we know for sure we can. That's the opposite of our interactions with most other people, where we determine whether a person is trustworthy before we give them our confidence. But the Lord promises us much more than another mortal man or woman could, helping us reach greater potential through His gospel and His commandments. We have to exercise faith first, and that faith can only be found through standing with God. We're often asked to move with shifting tides of opinions and trends. Finding solid ground to stand on is harder than simply believing. God's invitation to stand in His refuge is not idle, since we'll always need a place of comfort to return to, and He offers to become a port or a harbor that we can trust, where we can always return no matter how buffeted we are by the weather of the mortal world. God's people are encouraged to give sanctuary whenever they're able, mostly because we've experienced the same through our God. Once His disciples come to know peace through Him who loves us, we are commanded to return that same love, becoming places of refuge ourselves. The Lord uses His children to spread lasting peace to all, since peace and love are not things that need to be jealously guarded, but can be shared. And as we come to learn of the Lord as a peacemaker, a defender, and advocate, we'll develop those traits within ourselves as well. He wants us to become like Him, and He is best known for His love and for being trustworthy. And that's the good word.
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0: 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George Washington, John Adams, Nathan Hale, Henry Knox, Horatio Gates, Israel Putnam, Benedict Arnold, and many others all come to life for a new generation of Americans. Learn of the miracles from divine providence that were involved in the creation of one nation under God. 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We have been advised by our prophets to get a food storage for several decades for the challenging times ahead. Frozen food lasts indefinitely, or until we lose power. 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
0: 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In 1987, the prophet Ezra Taft Benson stated,
12: "Unfortunately, we as a nation have apostatized in various degrees from different constitutional principles as proclaimed by the inspired founders. We are fast approaching that moment prophesied by Joseph Smith when he said, 'Even this nation will be on the very verge of crumbling to pieces and tumbling to the ground. And when the Constitution is upon the brink of ruin, this people will be the staff upon which the nation shall lean, and they shall bear the Constitution away from the very verge of destruction.'"
0: Those words are no less binding on us today than the words of Moroni from over 2,000 years ago. Learn more at constitutionhangingbyathread.org or simply athread.org. The Sounds of Sunday for August 30th, 2026, Hour 2. Setting the tone for your Sabbath day, we thank you for joining us as we bring August to a close. I'm Carl Watkins. You're listening to the Sounds of Sunday.

The Tabernacle Choir on the Sounds of Sunday, conducted by John Williams and Alan and Marilyn Bergman, with America, the Dream Goes On. We open the hour with Jennifer Joy Wilson and Craig Long singing He's Always There. Next, Roger Hoffman sings In the Hollow of Thy Hand from the best of Janis Cap-Perry. And we thank you once again for tuning in. The wise King Solomon wrote, A merry heart doeth good like a medicine, but a broken spirit drieth the bones. Proverbs chapter 17. And again, Jesus commanded us to be of good cheer, even in the face of disaster. Consider that the very act of faith itself requires a positive attitude or cheerfulness. Indeed, a merry heart doeth good like a medicine. This hour, Glenn Rawson illustrates with a personal related experience here on the Sounds of Sunday.

0: The Sounds of Sunday and Madeline Page with Daughters of God from EFY 2018. Before that, Paul Cardall performed Be Still My Soul. This is Carl Watkins. Thanks for listening. 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See the inspirational videos we have posted on our homepage, including the Divinely Inspired Constitution by President Dallin H. Oaks and What is America's True Form of Government? Both excellent commentaries on the Constitution. Next, Kristen Bodine Scott and Yaphet Bustos sing The Miracle, followed by Glenn Rawson on The Sounds of Sunday.
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2: I am grateful to be with you at this time when we can remember again the Savior's comfort to his apostles, as he knew that he would have to leave them alone without him to lead, protect, and succor them in their perils. It was at that Last Supper that he gave those faithful disciples a promise which continues to comfort and encourage his faithful disciples today, in whatever difficulties we face in our own lives. He said, "Peace I leave with you, my peace I give unto you. Not as the world giveth, give I unto you. Let not your heart be troubled, neither let it be afraid." The world today seems to be in commotion. There are wars and rumors of wars. The economies of whole continents seem to be faltering. Prophesied wickedness seems to be accelerating as the Savior's return draws nearer. Yet, despite turmoil and difficulty, faithful Latter-day Saints in hardship across the world have flooded heaven with prayers. In public and in private, they are petitioning the Lord for help, for comfort, for direction, and personal peace for those they love. You may have seen in your congregations and in your homes that prayers have not only been more numerous, but more heartfelt, turning to Heavenly Father in fervent prayer when the world seems chaotic. It is as old as mankind. In times of fear, tragedy, danger, trouble, or illness, people often turn to God in prayer. His beloved Son, Jesus Christ, in whose name we pray, he lives, he knows us, watches over us, and cares for us.
1: That was an excerpt from President Henry B. Eyring's talk, Prayers for Peace. This is a moment to reflect.
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The Sounds of Sunday for August 30th, 2026, Hour 2. Welcome back. Here are Kristen Bodine Scott and Yaphet Bustos on The Sounds of Sunday.

Welcome to the Sounds of Sunday. This is Glenn Rawson. In our daily struggle to overcome the big sins, once in a while it helps to remember the little ones too. So I begin with a question. Where would we be if God got offended as often as some of us do? Some time ago, I was with a group of young friends. After several hours of intense meetings, we decided to get out of the cabin and have a good old-fashioned football game, girls and all. Now picture, if you can, a dozen or so people bundled to the hilt in winter clothing in a tackle football game in several feet of snow. I was, by far, the old man of the group, but I joined in. On one of the first plays, I caught a pass and was instantly knocked off my feet into a snowdrift. They had no mercy for the old man. Well, the game went on. The competition was fierce and the hits were hard. The girls in the group tackled as hard as they got tackled. I'm sure all of us got our chimes rung a few times, but no one complained and we had a good time. The most noteworthy thing to me was that no matter how hard they got hit or whitewashed in the snow, no one got angry, not even close. At the conclusion of the game, as we were walking back to the cabin, tired and cold, one of the guys, still feeling rambunctious, tackled one of the girls and, in spite of her protests, buried her face deep in the snow. She came up spitting and sputtering. I thought she's going to hit him. He jumped up laughing and went after another girl, and similarly whitewashed her. Now, just a few minutes later, one of the guys had stripped off all of his snow clothes and was standing on the porch in socks, gym shorts, and a t-shirt, when along came our problem child again and shoved him out into the deep snow, forcing him to do the cold toe two-step. I watched all this with keen interest to see how my three wronged friends would react. Would they get offended? To my surprise and delight, none of the three got angry, and they had had more than sufficient provocation. But each of them, and I watched this, each of them made a decision to shake off not only the snow, but the anger. They chose to laugh, and they went on and forgot it. In spite of 14 hours together in cramped quarters with intense interaction, we were better friends at the end of the day than at the beginning. Why? And this is a key. A lot of laughing and no offense taken. And my dear friends, being offended is natural. But that's just it. It is of the natural man, not the divine man. If we want to, and by the grace of God, we may become quick to laugh, slow to anger, and a light unto the world. After all, getting offended is just like getting a head cold. It's just like what my grandmother used to say. It just makes snots out of people.

0: The Sounds of Sunday and Janie Killian, Abby Lervoid, Carter Killian, and the Angie Killian Chorus with Aaliyah Hona. Before that, the Tabernacle Choir and Orchestra performed Faith in Every Footstep, and Debbie West Coon and Justin Williams sang You Are Loved. The Glenn Rawson story was called Whitewashed, with scoring music from Michael Levitt. For the transcript, go to soundsofsunday.com and select transcripts at the top of the page. Please stay tuned. We begin next hour with Jerrica Jameson singing No Matter What You've Done. Now here's Stephen Perry on the Sounds of Sunday.
1: On today's Good Word, we're talking about finding guidance and protection through connection and long-range communication. Before modern building techniques, any architecture that was taller than one or two stories was an investment for the future. Long-standing structures had to be built from stone, which would take a great deal of time and effort to quarry. Up through the Renaissance, great buildings like cathedrals and castles were expected to take decades to build, often being completed long after the designer's death. Something as tall and complex as a tower, taller than it is wide, could only be built in a large town or city. But a tower in a community meant both protection and communication. Sentries at the top could see further for enemies or signal across far distances faster than traveling by foot. And bells at the top of towers don't have to fight the noise along the ground to reach the ears of everyone in town. Mass communication isn't the same problem it used to be. But communication continues to be a central driving force of society. Being understood by the right people in the right context is a complex combination of skill and luck. We look for those who understand us and who we understand. And though it takes dedication, our relationship with the Lord is built on the same principles of communication as any other important connection. It must have been a very desperate moment for the psalmist when they penned Psalm 61, conveying desperation to find and speak to the Lord. The psalmist uses a range of distinct images to portray the protection found in God, turning the feelings of the Spirit into poetry that any of us can understand. From the end of the earth will I cry unto thee, when my heart is overwhelmed. Lead me to the rock that is higher than I. For thou hast been a shelter for me and a strong tower from the enemy. I will abide in thy tabernacle forever. I will trust in the covert of thy wings. In their place high above it all, a tower can allow its occupants to step away from the noisy day-to-day and see further around than the view they could have on the ground. Our communication with the Lord can take the same shape. We pray to rise above the distractions that clamor for our attention and help us focus on something heavenly. When we reach out to the Lord, we stretch ourselves further than we reach normally, allowing for the long-range communication that's necessary to reach such great heights. Communication becomes the bedrock of our relationship with God, following the patterns of prayer He established. So whether we're seeking guidance or protection, our first step is to seek the Lord in the way He taught us. We might not receive an audible voice from the heavens or a physical visitation, but God still reaches out to the faithful using the undeniable presence of the Holy Ghost. Safety, when we're with the Lord, doesn't mean we'll be spared from every sorrow and every pain. When we signed up for mortality, we agreed to hardships, no matter how righteous we chose to become. God doesn't promise His disciples a perfect life, but He does promise not to leave us alone if we seek Him out. His strength becomes our strength. The knowledge we need will come. The comfort He provides is precisely because we've come to know Him and His purposes more fully, learning of Him as we learn to communicate with heaven. And that's the Good Word.
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3: 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Frozen food lasts indefinitely or until we lose power. 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
3: 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President Ezra Taft Benson said, "We should understand the Constitution as the founders meant that it should be understood. Such understanding is essential if we are to preserve what God has given us." For years, we have heard of the role the elders could play in saving the Constitution from total destruction. But how can the elders be expected to save it if they have not studied it and are not sure if it is being destroyed or what is destroying it? Have we read the Federalist Papers? Are we reading the Constitution and pondering it? Are we aware of its principles? Are we abiding by these principles and teaching them to others? Could we defend the Constitution? Can we recognize when a law is constitutionally unsound? Do we know what the prophets have said about the Constitution and the threats to it? End quote. For more information, go to athread.org. athread.org.
0: The Sounds of Sunday for August 30th, 2026, Hour 3. Special music for a special day. And we thank you once again for joining us. This is Carl Watkins. It's the last Sunday of August. These are the Sounds of Sunday.

0: The Tabernacle Choir and Orchestra on the Sounds of Sunday with Lead Kindly Light. We open the hour with Jerrica Jameson singing No Matter What You've Done from Joniel Bravo. And next, Fran Spark sings If It's Love from A Time to Love. We thank you once again for joining us. The prophet Mosiah declared, "Believe in God, believe that He is, and that He created all things, both in heaven and in earth. Believe that He has all wisdom and all power, both in heaven and in earth. Believe that man doth not comprehend all the things which the Lord can comprehend." Mosiah chapter 4. Sometimes we tend to put God in a box in order to make Him more comprehensible. But this begets the false conception that God's power is finite. This hour, Glenn Rawson shares a related story here on the Sounds of Sunday.
1: From Margaret Anderson, American publisher. In real love, you want the other person's good. In romantic love, you want the other person's good.

No matter what the future holds for us, let us have a relationship that will leave us only good memories and a good conscience. Let us remember the Lord's request, love one another as I have loved you. Let us love not only as mortals,

0: The Sounds of Sunday and Nick Day with Your Day. Before that, Jason Tonioli performed I Stand All Amazed. This is Carl Watkins thanking you for listening. 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Next, Wayne Burton and Rebecca Lopez sing One by One. Then we'll hear from Glenn Rawson here on The Sounds of Sunday.
1: This is a moment to reflect on serving like Christ, as Sister Kristen M. Yee encourages us to serve as Christ would.
2: I briefly shared how the transformative power of the Savior's atonement changed my father. Today, I would like to tell you a little more about how that change began. My father hit a very low point in his life when two ministering brothers began to visit him. This continued for 3 years. I remember seeing changes in my father during that time. He became aware and attentive to the needs of others. He took better care of his health. He began to care about his relationship with God, and subsequently all the relationships in his life. The change was real. He now had the Spirit with him, and I felt it. Bless this ministering couple for helping my dad. They didn't judge him for where he was in his life. They walked with him and helped him to develop his relationship with God. They are still my father's closest and dearest friends. Because these humble and devoted disciples of the Savior quietly ministered to a seemingly lost and dejected man, my family and I have been eternally blessed. When we minister, we are helping to answer each other's prayers. We are the Savior's hands. Oh, how I am grateful for all those who have blessed families like mine by ministering with compassion. He has promised blessings and divine help for you and your family as you exercise your faith to serve him. We may not be able to fix difficult or heartbreaking circumstances as we hope. Some changes are not ours to make, but we can choose to love and minister as the Savior would. Ministering by the Spirit invites the Savior's healing into our lives and the lives of those we minister to. I often find peace, clarity, healing, and purpose when I minister. I find the Savior when I minister. This is by divine design. Ministering is truly loving and caring for others as the Savior would. It is a way of being, is the way of our Savior, Jesus Christ. When we minister as he would, we begin to think, feel, and love as he would. Our Father in heaven carries out his eternal work by ministering to the individual needs of his children, one by one. The Savior showed us this pattern often during his mortal ministry as he compassionately blessed, healed, and cared for the one. He invites us to do likewise, to minister in individual and personal ways, ways that help us to feel the love of God.
1: That was an excerpt from Sister Kristen M. Yee's talk, Ministering, That Ye Love One Another As I Have Loved You. This is a moment to reflect.
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4: This is Glenn Rawson. 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

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The Church of Jesus Christ of Latter-day Saints has announced the following Sunday meeting schedule change beginning September 6th. Sacrament meeting will begin at its normal time for 60 minutes. This will be followed by a 5-minute recess and primary for 55 minutes, or Sunday school for 25 minutes, followed by a 5-minute recess, and Priesthood Relief Society and other auxiliaries for 25 minutes. This schedule begins in September. The Sounds of Sunday for August 30th, 2026, Hour 3. Welcome back. From his album Times Like These, here's Wayne Burton with Rebecca Lopez on The Sounds of Sunday.

Welcome to the Sounds of Sunday. I'm Glenn Rawson. Richard L. Evans once said, "He who ceases to pray loses a great friendship." That statement is true. And like all friendships, even ours with our Heavenly Father takes time and effort on our part to develop. It doesn't come naturally. Misunderstandings must be corrected, and doubt and even laziness must be overcome. I like this story from the life of a young friend of mine. As a small child, she shared a room with her sister. As they would go to bed at night, she would either make sure she said her prayers first, or she would wait until her sister was finished. In her childlike innocence, she believed that if she and her sister were praying at the same time, Heavenly Father would get confused, wouldn't understand, or would ignore her entirely. She wanted His full and undivided attention. Well, since then, my friend has come to understand that she always has His undivided attention. In her own words, "I still don't know how He can be aware of us all, hear us all, and know us all at the same time, but I know He can."

Joy Gardner on the Sounds of Sunday, Will He Really Answer Me? Now here are Kenneth Cope, Julie D'Acevedo, and Michael Webb.

The destiny of man and of nations is always being decided. Is it not time that God sent out a great army to revive a dying world? We may not be responsible for past generations, but we cannot escape the full responsibility for this one. Our time has come. And though we may not remember this hour, this commitment, we must not fail. When in doubt, we must look upward. When we fall, we must seek mercy. For this is our charge, our privilege,

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0: The Sounds of Sunday and Jenny Jordan Frogley with The Answers Not in Washington from the Orrin Hatch Janis Caperi album Heal Our Land. Before that, the Tabernacle Choir and Orchestra performed I'm Trying to Be Like Jesus. And Kenneth Cope, Julie D'Acevedo, and Michael Webb sang Return with Honor from EFY 1995. The Glenn Rossin story was called Prayer, with scoring music from Marshall McDonald, In Him I Rest. 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Please stay tuned. Next, Sarah and Camry Arkell sing God Gives Thanks for You as we begin next hour. And now here's Stephen Perry on The Sounds of Sunday.
1: Today on The Good Word, we're talking about staying together in music and in faith. In music, the only way to keep multiple instruments and performers together is having a shared time signature and a tempo. The piano can't be in 4/4 at 80 beats per minute, while a violin is racing ahead at 110 beats per minute in 3/4 time. Across different sheets of music and parts, the shared time is what keeps the music sounding organized and playing together instead of total chaos. The Israelites, like any people trying to follow God, were plagued by a persistent issue. No matter how faithful and true one generation would be to the Lord, the next generation had the chance to wreck all that progress. They had to choose. Every generation, every individual, always has the option to choose a different direction, regardless of the tradition they've come from. And like any nation, Israel had centuries of history and customs to tie them together. But what really bound them as a people was their commitment to God. Any nation can be bound together by a common history or land or set of laws, but Israel had a unique mission to act as the kingdom of heaven on earth. In Psalm 78, the special responsibility Israel had to teach their children is emphasized. It wasn't enough just to live righteously. The current generation had a responsibility to the future. For he established a testimony in Jacob and appointed a law in Israel, which he commanded our fathers that they should make them known to their children, that the generation to come might know them, even the children which should be born, who should arise and declare them to their children, that they might set their hope in God and not forget the works of God, but keep his commandments. The goal of the Israelites was more than just making sure their children understood their traditions. They wanted every coming generation to fully lean on the Lord, trusting God with all they had. That was the only way their people had survived so far, and the only way they knew how to survive in the future. The psalmist gives the first step to finding hope in the Lord as learning the works and commandments of God. And the works of the Lord tell us the history of God who has created us, giving us a basis to build faith. Commandments give us an avenue to test that faith, learning for ourselves if the Word of God really applies. Both the problem and the benefit of the progress in faith in the Lord is that it requires every individual to work to know God. We may be able to rely on someone else's faith for a time, but eventually, that won't be enough. Every challenge we meet will require further growth, strength that we have to develop from our own conviction rather than secondhand from someone else. Parents have a responsibility in teaching their children, but anyone who cares for people who come after them has a duty to teach what they know, and in return, it's the children's place to receive the best of what is given them and decide what to take into the future. None of us can control the future or predict it, but having a set of beliefs that have been passed through generations can connect us both to those before and to those after. The Lord guides his people no matter which age we live in, but the choices of an individual or a people can pull them away from him. Faith is equally a community and an individual act designed to be that way by a God who knows his children need one another and who also values their agency. And that's The Good Word.
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0: There has never been a nation like the United States of America. 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
0: That's GlennRossinStories.com. The Sounds of Sunday for August 30th, 2026, Hour 4. Welcome once again. It's the fifth Sunday of August. We thank you once again for joining us. This is Carl Watkins. You're listening to The Sounds of Sunday.

Andrea Bocelli and the Tabernacle Choir on the Sounds of Sunday with the Lord's Prayer. We open the hour with Sarah and Camry Arkell singing God Gives Thanks for You. Next, Kenneth Cope sings I Will Forgive from the Doctrine and Covenants and Church History video soundtrack. And we thank you once again for joining us. Jesus said, Blessed are they which are persecuted for righteousness' sake, for theirs is the kingdom of heaven. Matthew chapter 5. Sometimes we think that by living righteously, we can avoid opposition and hardships. While righteous living does indeed beget eternal blessings, it also requires sacrifice that may include receiving persecution. This hour, Glenn Rawson explains through a related story about the Savior here on the Sounds of Sunday.

0: The Sounds of Sunday and Jerrica Jameson, I Can Do All Things in Christ, the 2023 youth theme. Before that, Thomas L. Shimmick performed I Need Thee Every Hour. This is Carl Watkins. 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
1: This is a moment to reflect on putting the Lord first. As Elder Michael John U. Tay teaches that making God our first priority will bring blessings.
2: Following Christ is not a casual or occasional practice. It is a continuous commitment and a way of life that should guide us at all times and in all places. His teachings and his example define the path for every disciple of Jesus Christ, and all are invited to this path. My parents were born in the Philippines, but both of them had Chinese ancestry. Like almost everyone else in the Philippines, they embraced the predominant faith of my native country. And so, our family enjoyed a healthy mix of different family, ethnic, religious practices and traditions that influenced our daily lives. When my parents joined the church, little did they know that they were embracing yet another set of values and traditions. Over time, as our family strived to fully embrace the gospel, my parents discovered that some of our well-loved traditions were not consistent with the gospel culture. It became apparent to them that they needed to make a choice. And so began the difficult undertaking of weeding our family of traditions and cultural practices that were contrary to the gospel culture. You could just imagine the immense pressure they received from family and friends to hold on to certain traditions, even though they were contrary to the gospel. It was a long and difficult process. Even when I left to live on my own, they were still working on it. Although our family was still not perfect, we had come a long way. The gospel of Jesus Christ challenges us to change. Repent is the most frequent message, and repenting means giving up all of our practices, personal, family, ethnic, and national, that are contrary to the commandments of God. The purpose of the gospel is to transform common creatures into celestial citizens, and that requires change. The traditions or culture or way of life of a people inevitably includes some practices that must be changed by those who wish to qualify for God's choicest blessings.
1: That was an excerpt from Elder Michael John Ute's talk, Follow the Prophet, He Knows the Way. This is a moment to reflect.
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1: 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Welcome back from Suzanne Hodson. Here's Becky Willard on The Sounds of Sunday.
2: I take

This is Glenn Rawson. I hope you're having a wonderful Sabbath. Thank you for joining us. When life's ironies hurt, when our expectations are cruelly crushed and those we most trust deal us the deepest pain, would you remember this about the Lord Jesus Christ? In his life, he was exposed to greater contradictions than any man that ever lived. Life gave him more disappointments and more cruel ironies than any mortal could have ever borne. So much was the Savior's life a study in irony that Isaiah devoted an entire chapter to it. It is the 53rd. Isaiah said, "He hath no form nor comeliness, and when we see him, there is no beauty that we should desire him." Wouldn't you expect that the Son of God would have looked like a god? Not so. Jesus appeared a normal man. No man ever born was given a greater genetic endowment who appeared more ordinary. "He is despised," Isaiah continued, "and rejected of men." Family, friends, and neighbors, those who should have loved the Savior were those who turned the coldest hearts to him. Oh, how this must have hurt. No man was ever born who more deserved to be welcomed and revered, who was more universally hated and ill-treated. "A man of sorrows and acquainted with grief." Remember those words? Righteousness, my friends, is not a guarantee of peace and happiness. The truth is, the better we do, the more trial mortality will give us. After all, he who had the greatest power by perfection to live happily experienced the deepest anguish. "He hath borne our griefs and carried our sorrows. Yet we did esteem him stricken, smitten of God, and afflicted." Those were Isaiah's words. While Jesus carried mankind to the safety of God's arms, he was reviled by those he saved and considered as cursed by the very God he served. While they carried him to the cross, he carried us. As the cross bore him unto death, he bore us unto life. Never were more thanks deserved when less was given. "He was bruised for our iniquities. The chastisement of our peace was upon him, and with his stripes we are healed." There never lived a man less deserving of punishment who was more punished than he. His hurt, my friend, was your healing. That's an irony. The Lord laid on him the iniquity of us all. Jesus, who knew no sin, became for a moment in time the worst of all sinners. There never lived a man more blamed who lived more blameless. He was oppressed and he was afflicted. Whatever else, Jesus was the freest man who ever lived. His choices never once infringed his agency, yet he surrendered that liberty and became a prisoner for us. No man more free ever was more oppressed than he. He opened not his mouth. He never defended himself. Never, through all of history, could so much have been spoken in a condemned man's defense when so little was. "He was cut off," Isaiah said, "out of the land of the living." Has there ever lived a man through all the ages with a greater power to live and live nobly who died more painfully and shamefully than Jesus did? "He made his grave with the wicked." Consider that. The Almighty King of heaven and earth
came to earth and was sold as a slave, died as a criminal, and buried as the most abject of commoners. The cruelty of that. It pleased the Lord to bruise him. Just think about that. God, who is love and the kindest of all, took his most beloved and favored son and gave him the cruelest burden any man ever bore. That is an irony. My friends, here's the point. Just as Jesus was not what they expected in a Savior, so too are we sometimes shocked when following him leads us where we least expect, to pain we don't deserve, and through disappointments we can scarcely bear. It would be well for you, beloved saint, to sear this sentence into your soul and live by it. I believe in Christ, so come what may. I testify, as you love the Lord, it probably will. But remember this, he who descended below all things rose above all things, as will you.

0: The Sounds of Sunday and Melissa Burke with Bring Forth Your Light. Before that, Barry Hanson sang The Carpenter of Nazareth from Julie Baird. And Mercy River sang My Heavenly Father Loves Me. The Glenn Rawson story was called Powerful Contradictions, with scoring music from Marvin Goldstein, My Favorite Songs. 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We begin next hour with the Angie Killian Chorus singing Ready to Rise here on the Sounds of Sunday.
1: 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So this January 2027, we're going to go to Hawaii and do it again. 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
2: Some time ago, a journalist asked me this simple yet profound question. What have you come to know more fully since your call as an apostle? My response came instantly. I've learned that I can love even more. Over the past few months, my wife Valerie and I have been deeply moved by the outpouring of love and prayers from saints around the world. Through you, my dear brothers and sisters, we have felt the love of God more intensely than ever before in our lives. And in response, our own ability to love has grown in ways we never expected. Christ-like love grows and multiplies as it is shared. When we show others the pure love of Christ, they come to recognize more fully how deeply the Lord cares for them. And in turn, their own capacity to love is enlarged and strengthened. Years ago, while spending peaceful time in the beautiful countryside, I stepped outside after the sunset to rest on a lounge chair. The night was so dark that I could hardly see anything. Instinctively, I looked up and noticed a tiny flickering point of light, then another. As my eyes adjusted to the darkness, the sky filled with stars. I thought, this is like our relationship with God. Some think He's distant, and life feels heavy as a result. But if they pause to reflect on His presence in their lives, they will find that He is near, quietly present, far closer than they imagine. As I pondered this idea, a question from one of David's Psalms came to mind. When I consider thy heavens, the work of thy fingers, the moon and the stars, what is man that thou art mindful of him? The answer that follows is deeply comforting. Thou hast made him a little lower than the angels and hast crowned him with glory and honor. This is the miracle of God's relationship with us. The universe is vast, beyond comprehension, yet every soul carries infinite worth in the eyes of our Creator. Though we may seem small in a physical sense, each of us is personally known, remembered, and loved by our eternal Father and by His Son, Jesus Christ. In 1905, after a conversation with a friend who had long endured serious health challenges, Sevilla de Martin found inspiration for the beloved hymn, His Eye is on the Sparrow. When Sevilla asked her friend how she avoided discouragement, she replied, "How can I be discouraged when my Father watches the sparrows and I know He loves and cares for me? Herods echoed the Savior's teaching that no sparrow falls without the Father's notice, and that even the very hairs of our head are all numbered. And O'Neill A. Maxwell added that the God who governs galaxies also guides our personal lives. God is in the details, he said. He knows and loves each and all of mankind. I bear witness of this truth. God and his Son Jesus Christ love all, and they love each. While studying scriptures in English, I noticed dozens of verses in which the words all and each or every appear together. For example, we learn in Mosiah, he, speaking of the Lord, remembereth every creature of his creating, and he will make himself manifest to all. The word all speaks to the universal reach of God's love. The word each or every testifies of his power to care for each individual soul. This dual reality is most clearly manifested in Jesus Christ's atonement. All sons and daughters of God, without exception, will receive a full opportunity to access its supernal blessings. Yet, it is a remarkably intimate gift, tailored to each individual's needs and applied to one person at a time. As disciples of Jesus Christ, we bear witness of him whenever we share his love with all around us and help it take root in each person we meet. To love all and to love each are not two different kinds of love, but the same divine love expressed on two scales, one expansive enough to embrace the whole world and the other personal enough to notice a single individual with unique needs, circumstances, and life story. First, loving all. Are we selective or exclusive in determining who deserves our love, or do we extend Christ-like love to all with whom we associate? The Lord asks, if ye salute your brethren only, what do ye more than others? To him, all people upon this earth are our neighbors. There are no strangers or outcasts, only brothers and sisters. The prophet Joseph Smith taught that a man filled with the love of God is not content with blessing his family alone, but ranges through the whole world, anxious to bless the whole human race. Discipleship was never meant to be a comfortable circle of familiar friends focused on their own interests. Rather, our congregations are a beautiful mosaic, enriched by diverse backgrounds, cultures, and experiences, yet united in devotion to Christ. Service and the church expands our circle of love and widens our associations. We meet people from all walks of life, new friends, brothers and sisters in need, recent converts, and missionary or ministering companions. We don't serve only those we already love. Rather, we come to love people as we serve them. Second, loving each. Do we interact superficially with others, or do we genuinely seek to know and care for each person we meet? Though he was often surrounded by multitudes, the Savior always gave his full attention to the one sheep, one leper, one Samaritan woman, one little child, one soul at a time. In his love, no one was ever lost in the crowd. Likewise, in the Church of Jesus Christ, there should be no anonymity. As we enter the fold of Christ through sacred covenants, we are known, accounted for, and cared for one person at a time. Through my service, both in and out of the church, I've learned that even those people who at first seemed insignificant have become some of the most remarkable and uplifting individuals I know. There is wonderful depth, so much to love in every soul. I've always enjoyed the tale of Beauty and the Beast, not only because it is set in France or because I can easily relate to Lumiere's lovely accent, but because of the beautiful truth it illustrates. Belle is taken prisoner in a haunted castle by a fearsome and repulsive beast, who is in fact a young prince trapped by a spell in the body of a terrifying monster. Rather than judging him by his appearance, Belle learns to see beyond it. She comes to understand that the beast's bitterness, rude manners, and sudden anger are only a facade, hiding a wounded soul yearning to love and be loved. Through Belle's patience, personal kindness, and loving care, an astonishing transformation begins, one that starts deep within the beast's soul and ultimately changes even his outward appearance. The spell is broken, and the young prince is restored, bringing great joy to all who gather to celebrate their new king and queen. In a similar way, as we extend Christ-like love to each person we serve, our eyes are opened to their divine potential. We begin to see them as the Lord sees them, mortal souls with the capacity to become exalted beings through the Savior's restoring power and grace. As we care for each soul, we help connect them to the Savior, inviting them to be healed and transformed through his atoning blood. In return, our own lives are blessed, and we become more like the Savior and are filled with great joy. My dear brothers and sisters, as one of his special witnesses, I testify that our Savior Jesus Christ loves us more than we can ever imagine. In the words of the hymn, "For his eye is on the sparrow, and I know he watches me." May we follow the Lord's perfect example and learn to love all and to love each, just as he does. In the name of Jesus Christ, amen.
0: Gerald Cossé from the April 4th, 2026 General Conference. The Sounds of Sunday for August 30th, 2026, Hour 5. Setting the tone for your Sabbath day, we thank you for joining us on this fifth Sunday of August. This is Carl Watkins. These are the Sounds of Sunday.

0: Brett Raymond on the Sounds of Sunday with Hold On, the Light Will Come from Michael McLean. Before that, the Tabernacle Choir and Orchestra performed The Impossible Dream. And we opened the hour with the Angie Killian Chorus singing Ready to Rise from Angie Killian. We thank you once again for joining us. Solomon declared, "Children's children are the crown of old men, and the glory of children are their fathers." Proverbs chapter 17. So our children must be recognized as God's gift of increase to us, bringing us joy in this life and for all eternity. This hour, Glenn Rawson shares a related personal experience here on the Sounds of Sunday. Next, Heather Prusy sings Come Home. Songwriter Sally DeFord tells us the story behind the recording.
1: The song Come Home actually is not one that I composed. That one was composed by Michael Moody, who was the chairman of the church music committee for a while, and he's just an amazing man. And the words were done by Penelope Moody Allen. And so Michael asked me if I would arrange that one and put that one on my website so people could have it for download. Well, I met Heather when I was standing in a ward choir practice going through some music that we were working on, and this was this cute girl's first Sunday in the ward, and as we stood there and practiced, I started listening and hearing this voice behind me, and the more I listened, the more I thought, whoa, this one's amazing. And so after we finished with the practice, I turned around and said, "Hey, I don't know you. You're new in the ward. Would you come with me down to the Relief Society room?" And she just looked at me like I was insane, but she went with me, and I sat down on the piano, and I said, "Okay, sing." And she just looked at me and said, "Who are you?" And so I got her to sing for me, and we started working together, and that's just been amazing fun because she is incredible.

I'm leaving heaven now to come to earth to be with you. And will you tell my mommy that I love her too? And someday soon, I'll be with you. I'll be your little girl. And I hope

0: The Sounds of Sunday and Dan and Victoria Curtis with Leaving Heaven. Before that, Lex D'Azevedo performed Love Is Spoken Here. 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
2: Have you ever stood at an empty airport luggage return carousel as it circles endlessly, wondering if your bag was somehow diverted to Kathmandu? Well, my story had a happy ending. My bag and I were reunited, but the experience got me thinking. You may have heard a report from Osaka, Japan, about the Kansai International Airport's world record. Something almost unbelievable. After 30 years of operation and processing hundreds of millions of pieces of cargo, carry-ons, and cases, this airport has not lost one item of luggage, not one single piece. As I reflect on these experiences, I find myself contemplating a moment of trust far more sacred than checking a bag. In a reverent way, I wonder what it is like for a loving Heavenly Father to send His most precious belongings, His children, away from their heavenly home, knowing they must pass through challenges of mortality. I suppose His comfort is knowing that they do not travel alone. Parents, family, leaders, friends, ministering brothers and sisters, you and me serve as stewards of His most precious possessions. How beloved and precious His children are to Him. And how beloved and blessed are those who care for and nurture others. And yet the feeling is recognizable in trusting what is precious into the care of others and longing for its safe return. This evokes memories of familiar scenes, a mother, father at a curb or platform, bidding farewell to their student or soldier. Years of training, preparation, and prayer culminating a moment of placing the cherished possession into the care of others, trusting conscientious stewards to care for their son or daughter through the duration of their journey until they're reunited. In a much holier way, our Heavenly Father also places a claim upon us, not as a label on a handle, but as a divine truth written on the heart. You are mine. I know you. You're not alone. I have not forgotten you. I intend to bring you home. This is more than logistics. This is redemption.
1: That was an excerpt from Elder Gary E. Stevenson's talk, Lost Luggage, Redeemed Souls. This is a moment to reflect.
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From Sarah Lynn Beryl, here's Allie Gardner of BYU Noteworthy on The Sounds of Sunday.

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Thank you for joining us. The psalmist said, "Children are an heritage of the Lord, and happy is the man that hath many of them." Not long ago, I was sitting in a church meeting with my youngest daughter, my four-year-old, on my lap. The congregation was singing. My daughter, not terribly interested in singing, became fascinated with my pocket hymnal, which has my name embossed on the front. She reached up and grabbed my head and pulled it down where she could speak in my ear. "Daddy, whose name is that?" "Well, that's my name, honey. See," I said, whispering, "Glenn Rawson." My daughter is very matter-of-fact and minces no words. "That's not your name," she said. "It's not?" "No." Suddenly, I was very curious to know who my daughter thought I was. So I asked, "Well, then what is my name?" She didn't even hesitate. "It's Daddy."

Broken bread feeds man for one more day. Broken storms yield light.

0: The Sounds of Sunday and Kenneth Cope with Broken. Before that, the Tabernacle Choir and Orchestra performed I Am a Child of God. And Julie's Women's Choir sang Written on Our Hearts from Julie Turnbull. The Glenn Rawson story was called Daddy, with scoring music from the Old Testament video songs I'll Trust in the Lord. For the transcript, go to soundsofsunday.com, select transcripts at the top of the page. This is Carl Watkins. Thanks for listening. Please remember that the fate of America is in the hands of God. Please pray for our leaders, for the survival of our Constitution, and pray for the return of our Savior to bring eternal peace to this troubled world. We begin next hour with Brendy Quadra and Grace Parson singing For Such a Time as This. Now here's Stephen Perry on The Sounds of Sunday.
1: Today on The Good Word, we're talking about the benefits of failure and a different kind of sacrifice. As much as we hate to admit it, research shows that the best way to learn is to fail. Whether that means failing to remember a fact you need to memorize for a school test, or confronting an uncomfortable truth while being tested by life, it's easier to internalize a failure. Effective learning is allowing yourself to make dozens of small losses in a safe environment. Most of us have a built-in fear of failure or losing anything, whether it's tangible or not, which is why this works. Controlled anxiety and stresses are what push our brains to grow, as long as they're not too big to paralyze us with inaction. The deliberate use of loss to push growth is found in education, in exercise, and even in the gospel. By no means does God want us to become discouraged while we pursue the high standard He's given us, but all of our progress can't be smooth sailing. And one path to growth that He's historically given His people is the offering of sacrifice. Willingly giving up some of the fruit of our labor teaches us to survive on less because we don't have it. More importantly, we're asked to learn humility, and in Psalm 51, it points to the real reason behind any commandment. God isn't trying to force His people to suffer, but to turn to Him. O Lord, open Thou my lips, and my mouth shall show forth Thy praise. For Thou desirest not sacrifice, else I would give it. Thou delightest not in burnt offering. The sacrifices of God are a broken spirit, a broken and a contrite heart, O God, Thou wilt not despise. With all the emphasis placed on burnt offerings by the law of Moses, those who truly understood the commandments knew that sacrifice wasn't the point. All that instruction on how and when and what to offer up was a method for the Israelites to learn what loss felt like. If they turned their hearts to God, they would take that feeling and turn it into progress towards the Lord's high expectations. God matches those high expectations with an outpouring of love, healing, and strengthening the broken heart. God doesn't need sacrifices pouring in to prove His power. Any offering we're asked to make or a commandment that we're asked to follow ends up being for our benefit. The Lord isn't dependent on how many followers He has or the number of churches that dot the land. He's powerful in His own right. But His work on the earth is to guide us, His children, to eternal life, a work that requires changing our hearts. If we're to have lasting faith in God, then we have to be willing to follow Him wherever He leads, not letting our own pride overtake our judgment. Humility protects us from the blindness that comes from trying to see heavenly things with a mortal perspective. We're here in mortality for the chance to grow, something that can only come when we allow ourselves to make the mistakes and imperfections life carries with it. We give up our mortal concerns and we sacrifice what we value above the Lord so that He can take care of the rest. The ultimate goal of God's plan is perfecting His children, but He can only lead us through such heights if we turn our hearts and our minds over to Him. And He knows better than anyone how to care for us, and we are safer in no other hands. And that's the good word.
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0: The Sounds of Sunday for August 30th, 2026, Hour 1. Welcome once again, and thank you for joining us on this fifth Sunday of August. This is Carl Watkins. These are the Sounds of Sunday.

The Tabernacle Choir on the Sounds of Sunday with How Great Thou Art. And we open the hour with Brindy Quadra and Grace Parsons singing For Such a Time as This from Julie Turnbull. Next, the Janice Capperi Chorus sings Surround Yourself with Joy. And we thank you once again for tuning in. These six things doth the Lord hate, yea, seven are an abomination unto him: a proud look, a lying tongue, and hands that shed innocent blood, and heart that deviseth wicked imaginations, feet that be swift in running to mischief, a false witness that speaketh lies, and he that soweth discord among brethren. Proverbs chapter 6. There was a woman named Jezebel who indulged in all six of these things which the Lord hates, and she sowed discord among brethren, which totaled seven, an abomination unto God. This hour, Glenn Rawson tells her story, including the consequences that followed, here on the Sounds of Sunday.

0: The Sounds of Sunday and Spencer Forsee with Here I Am from EFY 2015. Before that, Josh Page performed I Know That My Redeemer Lives. This is Carl Watkins thanking you for listening. 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Next, the Stephen Hall Chorus sings By His Stripes, followed by Glenn Rawson on The Sounds of Sunday.
1: This is a moment to reflect on spiritual endurance, as Elder David A. Bednar reminds us that Christ will strengthen us.
2: I have participated in competitive athletics since I was a young boy, and running has been an essential element of my physical conditioning. Over the years, I have developed a love-hate relationship with running. I love the physical benefits and mental exhilaration provided by regular workouts, but I hate the sore muscles, aching lungs, and exhaustion. As I have come to the end of many of my long-distance runs, I have exhorted myself to push on, hang on, and endure to the end. In relation to physical exercise, the word endure suggests maintaining intense physical and mental effort over an extended period of time. Many of us also may associate the word endure with the unpleasant drudgery of routine work and responsibilities. But in a spiritual context, enduring is far more than merely persevering tenaciously to complete demanding duties or challenges. I pray for the assistance of the Holy Ghost as we consider a higher and holier understanding of what it means to endure to the end as lifelong disciples of the Lord Jesus Christ. The Savior's restored gospel invites us to be spiritually transformed, not merely to improve our behavior. As we align our character, desires, actions, and what we truly love more closely with God's will, the Savior can bring about a comprehensive and complete change in us. Significantly, the word endure is used in the Scriptures to define and describe charity. For example, charity endureth forever, suffereth long, seeketh not her own, beareth all things, endureth all things. Charity never faileth. That whoso is found possessed of the spiritual gift of charity at the last day, it shall be well with him. Note the double meaning of the word of in this verse. We can possess charity, but ultimately charity should possess us.
1: That was an excerpt from Elder David A. Bednar's talk, All Who Have Endured Valiantly. This is a moment to reflect.
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1: 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The Sounds of Sunday for August 30th, 2026, Hour 1. Welcome back. Here's the Stephen Hall Chorus on The Sounds of Sunday.

I'm Glenn Rawson, and thank you for joining us this Sabbath day. It was once wisely observed that our Heavenly Father is more boundless in His mercies than we are ready to believe or receive, and at the same time, more terrible to the workers of iniquity, more awful in the execution of His punishments than we are apt to suppose Him to be. End of quote. Well, may I illustrate. By the time of the prophet Hosea in the Old Testament, the nation of Israel had sunk to such wickedness that they were only days away from awful destruction at the hands of Assyria. Now, what had brought the chosen people of the Lord to such a moment as this? Well, it began years before when Israel's king, Ahab, married Jezebel. This is the story of Jezebel. She was a Phoenician princess. When she married Ahab, she brought with her her worship, the idolatrous worship of Baal. Not only that, she stirred up her husband, the scriptures say, to all manner of the grossest wickedness. And of course, Ahab went right along, and as Ahab went, so went his people. Eventually, they came to the point where they halted between two opinions. Now, great struggles such as these not only illuminate terrible villains, Jezebel, but they also glorify great heroes. These were the days of Elijah. Well, in addition to introducing idolatry, Jezebel also slew the prophets of the Lord, and there are few things that anger the Lord more than that. She even tried to kill Elijah, causing him to have to run for his life. Theft, adultery, murder, blasphemy, and the like was the way of Jezebel. And finally, the Lord had had enough. Thus saith the Lord, he said through Elijah, the dogs shall eat Jezebel by the wall of Jezreel. That's an awful prophecy. Sometime later, the Lord sent a man named Jehu to fulfill it. He rode in to Jezreel. From a second-story window, Jezebel saw him coming and taunted him. Jehu called up to Jezebel's servants also in the window, "Throw her out." And they did, and she fell two stories to the street below. Jehu and his men then rode their horses over her body again and again until the despicable queen was dead. Now, when they came back later to bury her, nothing remained. The dogs had devoured her. In fulfillment of the Lord's decree, Jezebel was dead. Dung in the field. Now, why in the world does the Bible preserve such a gruesome, awful story? Well, because yes, the Lord is merciful, loving, and kind, but do not forget, He is also just, and His punishments can be terrible. Never, ever trifle with Him, ever.

0: The Sounds of Sunday and Strive to Be and Nick Day with a great work, the 2021 youth theme. Before that, Lori Kerrigan sang Standing at the Door, and the Tabernacle Choir and Orchestra performed Redeemer of Israel. The Glenn Rawson story was called Jezebel, with scoring music from Free Music Tracks, Life Path. 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Please stay tuned. Next, Jennifer Joy Wilson and Craig Long sing He's Always There. As we begin next hour, now here's Stephen Perry on The Sounds of Sunday.
1: Today in The Good Word, we're talking about learning to trust others and where peace can grow. To ensure justice and fairness for both sides, a defense attorney has to protect their client within the bounds of the law. Courtroom dramas will tell you that the trust between an attorney and a client is essential. And that tends to be true in reality. The lawyer has to trust that the defendant is telling the truth, and the client has to trust their attorney to guide them through the legal process. That trust is rarely perfect in practice, but it does illustrate how the best defense isn't being isolated. Instead, true safety comes from building confidence in each other. Not everybody you meet will be worth your trust. The difficulty with human relationships has always been trying to tell where to invest our confidence, since it's impossible to fully know any other person. So we do our best. We get to know a person, and then we leave the rest up to chance, always with the slight possibility we could be wrong. But our relationship with God is different. He'll never betray any of His children, no matter how faithless we might prove to be. Even in our mistakes, He doesn't drop His promises. As we hear in Psalm 62, there is no one more worthy of trust than God, who becomes the most sure source of relief, no matter our pains and sores. My soul, wait thou only upon God, for my expectation is from Him. He only is my rock and my salvation. He is my defense. I shall not be moved. In God is my salvation and my glory. The rock of my strength and my refuge is in God. Trust in Him at all times, ye people. Pour out your heart before Him. God is a refuge for us. Trust comes before any protection that the Lord can provide. He wants us, His people, to learn faith, and so He asks us to trust Him even before we know for sure we can. That's the opposite of our interactions with most other people, where we determine whether a person is trustworthy before we give them our confidence. But the Lord promises us much more than another mortal man or woman could, helping us reach greater potential through His gospel and His commandments. We have to exercise faith first, and that faith can only be found through standing with God. We're often asked to move with shifting tides of opinions and trends. Finding solid ground to stand on is harder than simply believing. God's invitation to stand in His refuge is not idle, since we'll always need a place of comfort to return to, and He offers to become a port or a harbor that we can trust, where we can always return no matter how buffeted we are by the weather of the mortal world. God's people are encouraged to give sanctuary whenever they're able, mostly because we've experienced the same through our God. Once His disciples come to know peace through Him who loves us, we are commanded to return that same love, becoming places of refuge ourselves. The Lord uses His children to spread lasting peace to all, since peace and love are not things that need to be jealously guarded, but can be shared. And as we come to learn of the Lord as a peacemaker, a defender, and advocate, we'll develop those traits within ourselves as well. He wants us to become like Him, and He is best known for His love and for being trustworthy. And that's The Good Word.
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0: 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There has never been a nation like the United States of America. It's impossible to imagine the world without it. 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Revolution also touches on the role that sacrifice, character, and faith played in the great struggle for the sacred cause of liberty. George Washington, John Adams, Nathan Hale, Henry Knox, Horatio Gates, Israel Putnam, Benedict Arnold, and many others all come to life for a new generation of Americans. Learn of the miracles from divine providence that were involved in the creation of one nation under God. 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We have been advised by our prophets to get a food storage for several decades for the challenging times ahead. Frozen food lasts indefinitely or until we lose power. 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
0: 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In 1987, the prophet Ezra Taft Benson stated,
13: "Unfortunately, we as a nation have apostatized in various degrees from different constitutional principles as proclaimed by the inspired founders. We are fast approaching that moment prophesied by Joseph Smith when he said, 'Even this nation will be on the very verge of crumbling to pieces and tumbling to the ground. And when the Constitution is upon the brink of ruin, this people will be the staff upon which the nation shall lean, and they shall bear the Constitution away from the very verge of destruction.'"
0: Those words are no less binding on us today than the words of Moroni from over 2,000 years ago. Learn more at constitutionhangingbyathread.org or simply athread.org. The Sounds of Sunday for August 30th, 2026, Hour 2. Setting the tone for your Sabbath day, we thank you for joining us as we bring August to a close. I'm Carl Watkins. You're listening to The Sounds of Sunday.

The Tabernacle Choir on the Sounds of Sunday, conducted by John Williams and Alan and Marilyn Bergman, with America, the Dream Goes On. We open the hour with Jennifer Joy Wilson and Craig Long singing He's Always There. Next, Roger Hoffman sings In the Hollow of Thy Hand from the best of Janis Cap-Perry. And we thank you once again for tuning in. The wise King Solomon wrote, A merry heart doeth good like a medicine, but a broken spirit drieth the bones. Proverbs chapter 17. And again, Jesus commanded us to be of good cheer, even in the face of disaster. Consider that the very act of faith itself requires a positive attitude or cheerfulness. Indeed, a merry heart doeth good like a medicine. This hour, Glenn Rawson illustrates with a personal related experience here on the Sounds of Sunday.

0: The Sounds of Sunday and Madeline Page with Daughters of God from EFY 2018. Before that, Paul Cardall performed Be Still My Soul. This is Carl Watkins. Thanks for listening. 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See the inspirational videos we have posted on our homepage, including the divinely inspired Constitution by President Dallin H. Oaks and What is America's True Form of Government? Both excellent commentaries on the Constitution. Next, Kristen Bodine Scott and Yafet Bustos sing The Miracle, followed by Glenn Rawson on The Sounds of Sunday.
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2: I am grateful to be with you at this time when we can remember again the Savior's comfort to his apostles, as he knew that he would have to leave them alone without him to lead, protect, and succor them in their perils. It was at that Last Supper that he gave those faithful disciples a promise which continues to comfort and encourage his faithful disciples today, in whatever difficulties we face in our own lives. He said, "Peace I leave with you, my peace I give unto you. Not as the world giveth, give I unto you. Let not your heart be troubled, neither let it be afraid." The world today seems to be in commotion. There are wars and rumors of wars. The economies of whole continents seem to be faltering. Prophesied wickedness seems to be accelerating as the Savior's return draws nearer. Yet, despite turmoil and difficulty, faithful Latter-day Saints in hardship across the world have flooded heaven with prayers. In public and in private, they are petitioning the Lord for help, for comfort, for direction, and personal peace for those they love. You may have seen in your congregations and in your homes that prayers have not only been more numerous, but more heartfelt, turning to Heavenly Father in fervent prayer when the world seems chaotic. It is as old as mankind. In times of fear, tragedy, danger, trouble, or illness, people often turn to God in prayer. His beloved Son, Jesus Christ, in whose name we pray, he lives, he knows us, watches over us, and cares for us.
1: That was an excerpt from President Henry B. Eyring's talk, Prayers for Peace. This is a moment to reflect.
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The Sounds of Sunday for August 30th, 2026, Hour 2. Welcome back. Here are Kristen Bodine Scott and Yaphet Bustos on The Sounds of Sunday.

Welcome to the Sounds of Sunday. This is Glenn Rawson. In our daily struggle to overcome the big sins, once in a while it helps to remember the little ones too. So I begin with a question. Where would we be if God got offended as often as some of us do? Some time ago, I was with a group of young friends. After several hours of intense meetings, we decided to get out of the cabin and have a good old-fashioned football game, girls and all. Now picture, if you can, a dozen or so people bundled to the hilt in winter clothing in a tackle football game in several feet of snow. I was, by far, the old man of the group, but I joined in. On one of the first plays, I caught a pass and was instantly knocked off my feet into a snowdrift. They had no mercy for the old man. Well, the game went on. The competition was fierce and the hits were hard. The girls in the group tackled as hard as they got tackled. I'm sure all of us got our chimes rung a few times, but no one complained and we had a good time. The most noteworthy thing to me was that no matter how hard they got hit or whitewashed in the snow, no one got angry. Not even close. At the conclusion of the game, as we were walking back to the cabin, tired and cold, one of the guys, still feeling rambunctious, tackled one of the girls and, in spite of her protests, buried her face deep in the snow. She came up spitting and sputtering. I thought she's going to hit him. He jumped up laughing and went after another girl, and similarly whitewashed her. Now, just a few minutes later, one of the guys had stripped off all of his snow clothes and was standing on the porch in socks, gym shorts, and a t-shirt, when along came our problem child again and shoved him out into the deep snow, forcing him to do the cold toe two-step. I watched all this with keen interest to see how my three wronged friends would react. Would they get offended? To my surprise and delight, none of the three got angry, and they had had more than sufficient provocation. But each of them, and I watched this, each of them made a decision to shake off not only the snow, but the anger. They chose to laugh, and they went on and forgot it. In spite of 14 hours together in cramped quarters with intense interaction, we were better friends at the end of the day than at the beginning. Why? And this is a key. A lot of laughing and no offense taken. And my dear friends, being offended is natural. But that's just it. It is of the natural man, not the divine man. If we want to, and by the grace of God, we may become quick to laugh, slow to anger, and a light unto the world. After all, getting offended is just like getting a head cold. It's just like what my grandmother used to say. It just makes snots out of people.

0: The Sounds of Sunday and Janie Killian, Abby Lervoid, Carter Killian, and the Angie Killian Chorus with Aaliyah Hona. Before that, the Tabernacle Choir and Orchestra performed Faith in Every Footstep, and Debbie West Coon and Justin Williams sang You Are Loved. The Glenn Rawson story was called Whitewashed, with scoring music from Michael Levitt. 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Please stay tuned. We begin next hour with Jerrica Jameson singing No Matter What You've Done. Now here's Stephen Perry on The Sounds of Sunday.
1: On today's Good Word, we're talking about finding guidance and protection through connection and long-range communication. Before modern building techniques, any architecture that was taller than one or two stories was an investment for the future. Long-standing structures had to be built from stone, which would take a great deal of time and effort to quarry. Up through the Renaissance, great buildings like cathedrals and castles were expected to take decades to build, often being completed long after the designer's death. Something as tall and complex as a tower, taller than it is wide, could only be built in a large town or city. But a tower in a community meant both protection and communication. Sentries at the top could see further for enemies or signal across far distances faster than traveling by foot. And bells at the top of towers don't have to fight the noise along the ground to reach the ears of everyone in town. Mass communication isn't the same problem it used to be. But communication continues to be a central driving force of society. Being understood by the right people in the right context is a complex combination of skill and luck. We look for those who understand us and who we understand. And though it takes dedication, our relationship with the Lord is built on the same principles of communication as any other important connection. It must have been a very desperate moment for the psalmist when they penned Psalm 61, conveying desperation to find and speak to the Lord. The psalmist uses a range of distinct images to portray the protection found in God, turning the feelings of the Spirit into poetry that any of us can understand. From the end of the earth will I cry unto thee. When my heart is overwhelmed, lead me to the rock that is higher than I. For thou hast been a shelter for me and a strong tower from the enemy. I will abide in thy tabernacle forever. I will trust in the covert of thy wings. In their place high above it all, a tower can allow its occupants to step away from the noisy day-to-day and see further around than the view they could have on the ground. Our communication with the Lord can take the same shape. We pray to rise above the distractions that clamor for our attention and help us focus on something heavenly. When we reach out to the Lord, we stretch ourselves further than we reach normally, allowing for the long-range communication that's necessary to reach such great heights. Communication becomes the bedrock of our relationship with God, following the patterns of prayer He established. So whether we're seeking guidance or protection, our first step is to seek the Lord in the way He taught us. We might not receive an audible voice from the heavens or a physical visitation, but God still reaches out to the faithful using the undeniable presence of the Holy Ghost. Safety, when we're with the Lord, doesn't mean we'll be spared from every sorrow and every pain. When we signed up for mortality, we agreed to hardships, no matter how righteous we chose to become. God doesn't promise His disciples a perfect life, but He does promise not to leave us alone if we seek Him out. His strength becomes our strength. The knowledge we need will come. The comfort He provides is precisely because we've come to know Him and His purposes more fully, learning of Him as we learn to communicate with heaven. And that's the Good Word.
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3: 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President Ezra Taft Benson said, "We should understand the Constitution as the founders meant that it should be understood. Such understanding is essential if we are to preserve what God has given us." For years, we have heard of the role the elders could play in saving the Constitution from total destruction. But how can the elders be expected to save it if they have not studied it and are not sure if it is being destroyed or what is destroying it? Have we read the Federalist Papers? Are we reading the Constitution and pondering it? Are we aware of its principles? Are we abiding by these principles and teaching them to others? Could we defend the Constitution? Can we recognize when a law is constitutionally unsound? Do we know what the prophets have said about the Constitution and the threats to it? End quote. For more information, go to athread.org. athread.org.
0: The Sounds of Sunday for August 30th, 2026, Hour 3. Special music for a special day. And we thank you once again for joining us. This is Carl Watkins. It's the last Sunday of August. These are the Sounds of Sunday.

0: The Tabernacle Choir and Orchestra on the Sounds of Sunday with Lead Kindly Light. We open the hour with Jerrica Jameson singing No Matter What You've Done from Joniel Bravo. And next, Fran Spark sings If It's Love from A Time to Love. We thank you once again for joining us. The prophet Mosiah declared, "Believe in God, believe that He is, and that He created all things, both in heaven and in earth. Believe that He has all wisdom and all power, both in heaven and in earth. Believe that man doth not comprehend all the things which the Lord can comprehend." Mosiah chapter 4. Sometimes we tend to put God in a box in order to make Him more comprehensible. But this begets the false conception that God's power is finite. This hour, Glenn Rawson shares a related story here on the Sounds of Sunday.
1: From Margaret Anderson, American publisher. In real love, you want the other person's good. In romantic love, you want the other person.

No matter what the future holds for us, let us have a relationship that will leave us only good memories and a good conscience. Let us remember the Lord's request.

0: The Sounds of Sunday and Nick Day with Your Day. Before that, Jason Tonioli performed I Stand All Amazed. 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Next, Wayne Burton and Rebecca Lopez sing One by One. Then we'll hear from Glenn Rawson here on The Sounds of Sunday.
1: This is a moment to reflect on serving like Christ, as Sister Kristen M. Yee encourages us to serve as Christ would.
2: I briefly shared how the transformative power of the Savior's atonement changed my father. Today, I would like to tell you a little more about how that change began. My father hit a very low point in his life when two ministering brothers began to visit him. This continued for 3 years. I remember seeing changes in my father during that time. He became aware and attentive to the needs of others. He took better care of his health. He began to care about his relationship with God, and subsequently all the relationships in his life. The change was real. He now had the Spirit with him, and I felt it. Bless this ministering couple for helping my dad. They didn't judge him for where he was in his life. They walked with him and helped him to develop his relationship with God. They are still my father's closest and dearest friends. Because these humble and devoted disciples of the Savior quietly ministered to a seemingly lost and dejected man, my family and I have been eternally blessed. When we minister, we are helping to answer each other's prayers. We are the Savior's hands. Oh, how I am grateful for all those who have blessed families like mine by ministering with compassion. He has promised blessings and divine help for you and your family as you exercise your faith to serve him. We may not be able to fix difficult or heartbreaking circumstances as we hope. Some changes are not ours to make, but we can choose to love and minister as the Savior would. Ministering by the Spirit invites the Savior's healing into our lives and the lives of those we minister to. I often find peace, clarity, healing, and purpose when I minister. I find the Savior when I minister. This is by divine design. Ministering is truly loving and caring for others as the Savior would. It is a way of being, is the way of our Savior, Jesus Christ. When we minister as he would, we begin to think, feel, and love as he would. Our Father in heaven carries out his eternal work by ministering to the individual needs of his children, one by one. The Savior showed us this pattern often during his mortal ministry as he compassionately blessed, healed, and cared for the one. He invites us to do likewise, to minister in individual and personal ways, ways that help us to feel the love of God.
1: That was an excerpt from Sister Kristen M. Yee's talk, Ministering, That Ye Love One Another As I Have Loved You. This is a moment to reflect.
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4: This is Glenn Rawson. 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

0: 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The Church of Jesus Christ of Latter-day Saints has announced the following Sunday meeting schedule change beginning September 6th. Sacrament meeting will begin at its normal time for 60 minutes. This will be followed by a 5-minute recess and primary for 55 minutes, or Sunday school for 25 minutes, followed by a 5-minute recess, and Priesthood Relief Society and other auxiliaries for 25 minutes. This schedule begins in September. The Sounds of Sunday for August 30th, 2026, Hour 3. Welcome back. From his album Times Like These, here's Wayne Burton with Rebecca Lopez on The Sounds of Sunday.
1: Frozen clouds of winter hid the morning sun. At the river's edge, our hopes were swept away.

Welcome to the Sounds of Sunday. I'm Glenn Rawson. Richard L. Evans once said, "He who ceases to pray loses a great friendship." That statement is true. And like all friendships, even ours with our Heavenly Father takes time and effort on our part to develop. It doesn't come naturally. Misunderstandings must be corrected, and doubt and even laziness must be overcome. I like this story from the life of a young friend of mine. As a small child, she shared a room with her sister. As they would go to bed at night, she would either make sure she said her prayers first, or she would wait until her sister was finished. In her childlike innocence, she believed that if she and her sister were praying at the same time, Heavenly Father would get confused, wouldn't understand, or would ignore her entirely. She wanted His full and undivided attention. Well, since then, my friend has come to understand that she always has His undivided attention. In her own words, "I still don't know how He can be aware of us all, hear us all, and know us all at the same time, but I know He can."

Joy Gardner on the Sounds of Sunday, Will He Really Answer Me? Now here are Kenneth Cope, Julie D'Acevedo, and Michael Webb.

The destiny of man and of nations is always being decided. Is it not time that God sent out a great army to revive a dying world? We may not be responsible for past generations, but we cannot escape the full responsibility for this one. Our time has come. And though we may not remember this hour, this commitment, we must not fail. When in doubt, we must look upward. When we fall, we must seek mercy. For this is our charge, our privilege, our sacred duty, to gather our brothers and sisters and return with honor.

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0: The Sounds of Sunday and Jenny Jordan Frogley with The Answers Not in Washington from the Orrin Hatch Janice Caperi album Heal Our Land. Before that, the Tabernacle Choir and Orchestra performed I'm Trying to Be Like Jesus. And Kenneth Cope, Julie D'Acevedo, and Michael Webb sang Return with Honor from EFY 1995. The Glenn Rossin story was called Prayer, with scoring music from Marshall McDonald, In Him I Rest. 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Please stay tuned. Next, Sarah and Camry Arkell sing God Gives Thanks for You as we begin next hour. And now here's Stephen Perry on The Sounds of Sunday.
1: Today on The Good Word, we're talking about staying together in music and in faith. In music, the only way to keep multiple instruments and performers together is having a shared time signature and a tempo. The piano can't be in 4/4 at 80 beats per minute, while a violin is racing ahead at 110 beats per minute in 3/4 time. Across different sheets of music and parts, the shared time is what keeps the music sounding organized and playing together instead of total chaos. The Israelites, like any people trying to follow God, were plagued by a persistent issue. No matter how faithful and true one generation would be to the Lord, the next generation had the chance to wreck all that progress. They had to choose. Every generation, every individual, always has the option to choose a different direction, regardless of the tradition they've come from. And like any nation, Israel had centuries of history and customs to tie them together. But what really bound them as a people was their commitment to God. Any nation can be bound together by a common history or land or set of laws, but Israel had a unique mission to act as the kingdom of heaven on earth. In Psalm 78, the special responsibility Israel had to teach their children is emphasized. It wasn't enough just to live righteously. The current generation had a responsibility to the future. For he established a testimony in Jacob and appointed a law in Israel, which he commanded our fathers that they should make them known to their children, that the generation to come might know them, even the children which should be born, who should arise and declare them to their children, that they might set their hope in God and not forget the works of God, but keep his commandments. The goal of the Israelites was more than just making sure their children understood their traditions. They wanted every coming generation to fully lean on the Lord, trusting God with all they had. That was the only way their people had survived so far, and the only way they knew how to survive in the future. The psalmist gives the first step to finding hope in the Lord as learning the works and commandments of God. And the works of the Lord tell us the history of God who has created us, giving us a basis to build faith. Commandments give us an avenue to test that faith, learning for ourselves if the Word of God really applies. Both the problem and the benefit of the progress in faith in the Lord is that it requires every individual to work to know God. We may be able to rely on someone else's faith for a time, but eventually, that won't be enough. Every challenge we meet will require further growth, strength that we have to develop from our own conviction rather than secondhand from someone else. Parents have a responsibility in teaching their children, but anyone who cares for people who come after them has a duty to teach what they know, and in return, it's the children's place to receive the best of what is given them and decide what to take into the future. None of us can control the future or predict it, but having a set of beliefs that have been passed through generations can connect us both to those before and to those after. The Lord guides his people no matter which age we live in, but the choices of an individual or a people can pull them away from him. Faith is equally a community and an individual act, designed to be that way by a God who knows his children need one another and who also values their agency. And that's The Good Word.
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